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1: Here's your forecast from Watertown Radio and GoWatertown.net. A heat advisory begins at 1 p.m. tomorrow afternoon and remains in effect until 9 p.m. Sunday night. Clear skies tonight with lows around 70. South winds 10 to 15 miles an hour. Mainly clear skies tomorrow. Highs level off around 96. I'm meteorologist Derek Kite on Watertown Radio. Currently, it's 75 degrees.
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0: Eric Shelton. The lineup card is completed, my guys are ready, and it's time for Twins baseball.
1: This ball crushed, face of the wall, and see you later, home run. Ryan Jeffers with a three-run shot to left center.
2: Back, track, out of here! Luke Keyshaw's first of the year.
1: Swung on a miss, he struck him out, that's number 10. For Todd Kraft, Bradley has been brilliant.
2: It's that ball high in the air, right field, might have a chance, get up, and out of here! Josh Bell's third of the year.
1: One on and pulled to the right side. Woo! For a base hit. Brooks Lee, how about it? It's 3-1 Minnesota Twins.
0: Twins baseball is brought to you by Target, proud partner of the Minnesota Twins. Now let's head live to the ballpark.
1: For the first time since prior to the All-Star break here in 2026, that ballpark is beautiful Target Field in downtown Minneapolis. A happy Friday night to all of you. Chris Atterbury alongside Danny Gladden as the Twins embark on the homestand by kicking off a three-game weekend series with the Athletics. Twins are 51-53, trying to creep ever closer back to 500. The Athletics at 43-59 have lost 21 of their last 26 games and are 0-9-1 over their last 10 series. They have won four in a row against Minnesota, and Zebby Matthews will try to put an end to that tonight. He'll be opposed by left-hander Jacob Lopez as the Twins hope to kick off the homestand in style. Danny has your full starting lineups. We've got the national anthem, and it's the Twins and the A's, game one of three, next on your home for Twins baseball. We've got it again, the Minnesota Twins on KWAT Radio.
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2: Hey, welcome back to Minnesota Twins baseball. As the Sacramento A's roll into town for a three-game matchup for your Minnesota Twins, making his 13th start, 4-7 on the year. He'll be right-hander Zebby Matthews. For the A's, 4-4 on the year, also making his 13th start, left-hander Jacob Lopez. Give you the rest of the starting lineups. But first, our national anthem.

0: is Bemidji Alumni Choir with our national anthem, and here is tonight's starting lineup. Busy Nays leading off playing shortstop. It'll be Jacob Wilson. In left field batting second, Tyler Soderstrom. Shea Langeliers, he'll bat third and catch. DH, it'll be Carlos Cortez. Donovan Walton, he'll be at second base batting fifth. At third base batting sixth, it'll be Tommy White. Jeff McNeil at first base bat seventh. In right field batting eighth, it'll be Lawrence Butler. And Henry Bolte will bat ninth and play center field. On the mound, left-hander Jacob Lopez, 4-4 on the year. Here's the starting lineup for your Minnesota Twins. It'll be Austin Martin leading off in the left field. Byron Buxton bats second. He'll play center field. Ryan Jeffers behind the plate batting third. The DH, our cleanup hitter, Josh Bell, brought to you by Marsden, your hometown cleaning team, keeping Target Field, that world-class facility, for 17 years and running. We thank you, Marsden. Batting fifth and at second base tonight, it'll be Royce Lewis. Victor Carantini bats sixth, plays first base. Luke Keyshaw in right field, he'll bat seventh. At third base, batting eighth, it'll be Brooks Lee. Ryan Kreidler bats ninth and plays shortstop. Zebby Matthews on the mound, 4-7 on the year. Umpires Chad Whitson calling balls and strikes. It'll be Dylan Wilson, umpire at first base. Chad Fairchild at second base, and crew chief Bill Miller at third base. Getting ready to get started, and to get you started, here's Chris Atterbury.
1: All right, Danny, great to be back with you. 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Zebby Matthews ready to go against Jacob Wilson in the second-generation big leaguer. Swings and misses. We are underway. The count is 0-1. Wilson, son of former Pirate shortstop Jack Wilson, 10-game hitting streak. And he's hitting 405 in that stretch. Pitch just misses off the outside corner for Zebby. It's 1-1. And Wilson, from the day he arrived in the big leagues, Danny, a guy who can find the barrel.
0: Yeah, very twitchy really in the box. He puts the ball in play.
1: Down and away for Zebby. It's 2-1. This A's team can hit. They're seventh in runs, eighth in runs, fourth in homers. Only New York, Houston, the White Sox have hit more. As the 1-2 rolled towards third, picked up smoothly there by Brooks Lee. He'll flip it to first. And Wilson is retired, one away on three pitches. We've talked about the splits. They obviously fare a whole lot better at home, playing in Sacramento in a minor league ballpark. But the one thing that they do that travels is they walk. This is a team that is fifth in the American League in walks. Their OPS is high because they're second in on-base percentage in the American League. And Tyler Soderstrom, a big part of that. He's a good hitter. On our first-round pick, another second-generation big leaguer. He takes wide. One ball, no strike. Lefty, and he has always clubbed Twins pitching. Actually debuted against the Twins at the Oakland Coliseum. And he fights this one foul down the third baseline, 1-1. In 19 games against the Twins, a .358 average, 1134 OPS, 6 homers, 15 batted in. He's been fighting a hip impingement. Same thing Byron Buxton has dealt with. And he takes a changeup for a strike. It's 1-2. When he came up and he debuted in the Coliseum, he was a catcher. Then he played some first base. Then Nick Kurtz showed up and he moved to the outfield. Kurtz, of course, injured now. 1-2 rolled on the ground towards second base. A chance for Royce. Picks it up and throws to first. Two ground ball outs for Zebby Matthews, and now it's Shea Langeliers.
0: I just filling in my lineup here to, you know, look at the A's and where they're at in the standings. And again, you fill in, there's players in this club. They really are. But then you flip the page over and you look at the pitching part of it, the bullpen and starters, and that's where you see the separation.
1: Yeah, that's where the 59 losses come in, is a pitch high to Langeliers, all-star starter at shortstop. He's a dynamite player. And he is the rare athletic whose numbers on the road just as good, if not better, than they are in Sacramento. Hits one off the hands, and the count is 1-1. Shea Langeliers, 7-game hit streak. Only 3 athletics catchers have ever had more home runs.
0: Steinbach probably being one of them.
1: Terry Steinbach is number one on that list. The 1-1 pitch. Foul away in the count 1-2. Langeliers acquired from Atlanta in the trade for Sean Murphy was involved in. Another all-star catcher, Matt Olson, of course, ended up in Atlanta as well. And Langeliers, a Baylor product He's controllable, he's inexpensive, and he's really, really good, and he's a catcher, which means that as we approach the trade deadline, every team in the league is making calls on Shea Langeliers. Yeah,
0: for some reason, it's that year. They're looking for catching.
1: 1-2 swung and a missed, and Zebby Matthews fans, Shea Langeliers, a slider down and away. Langeliers chased it, and Zebby Matthews with a blink, and you missed it. 1-2-3, top half of the first against the Sluggin' A's. We'll keep it right here as we approach the Twins' half of the first inning. You can't spell triple without Trip. Today's contestant in Quick Trips Around the Bases, Tracy Daunt from Becker, Minnesota. If a Twin hits a triple, Tracy, you win $400, compliments of Mars Wrigley. See your neighborhood Quick Trip for all the details.
0: Also, don't forget that Kirby Puckett will always be remembered for Game 6 home run and also that catch. Also, his big smile. He wore big number 34. First 10,000 fans tomorrow can take home their own $34 replica baby blue Kirby Puckett Twins jersey. 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So get your tickets at twins.com/tickets. We'll see you tomorrow night. Looking forward to that.
1: Oh, I like that little see you tomorrow night. I like the way they snuck that in there. That was well done. Deep cut. Shane Bieber's on target. The Blue Jays starter back from injury. Fired 7 innings. Gave up just 1 run on 3 hits. Toronto, a 3-1 victory over the Rays yesterday. The outing his first time. 7 or more innings pitched since June 17th of 2023. Brought to you by Target, proud partner of the Twins. Things just haven't clicked for that Blue Jays club after a phenomenal season a year ago. It just shows you how hard it is to repeat.
0: No question about it. And you'll see spurts where they'll go on a run and win maybe, you know, 7 out of 10, but then they'll flip it around and then lose the next 7.
1: Well, the Twins are trying to go on a run here at home, Danny. They're 2 games under 500. They cracked 500 with a win coming out of the All-Star break Friday in Chicago. Promptly lost 4 in a row. Now they've won 2 straight. And they're taking on a guy, Jacob Lopez, who came up, made a couple of starts this year, got sent down, was pitching at Las Vegas, called back up. 3 games, 2 of them start since his recall. He's 0-1. His ERA is 6. And he's only thrown 9 innings. His overall ERA is 6.64, one of the worst in baseball. Twins saw him twice last year, standard lefty. And he'll face a bunch of right-handed hitters. In fact, all 9 men will bat right-handed. Austin Martin has the first crack. He fouls away down the right field line.
0: You know, for as funny as his numbers are, they've blown a lot of his wins, the bullpen has. But also, last 5 ballgames, hasn't given up any home runs.
1: And this is a team that has given up the most home runs in baseball, as Martin takes high 1-1. And again, part of that's the home ballpark.
0: Yep.
1: They are last in the American League in ERA. Team ERA is 5.39. The next worst is 4.92. The most home runs by 21, and the third most walks. 1-1 pitch to Martin, swung on a miss, and it's 1-2, and he's going to slide it. He's going to change speeds. Low 90s fastball. The Twins saw him last year at Target Field. He went 6 innings, gave up just 2 earned runs, and beat the Twins in August. The Twins beat him with a 3-homer showing June 3rd in Sacramento. Willie Castro, a 2-homer game. 1-2 just low, and the count is 2-2. That was just prior to me abandoning you, and the Twins turning their season. They had won the first 3 games in their series there. You were abandoned, left alone.
0: Mm-hmm.
1: Big loss. Out. Twins never recovered. Check swing by Martin, ball high 3-2. Martin is fighting it a bit, 0 for his last 6, 1 for his last 14. Back in the leadoff spot here today. Twins facing an A's team that plays back defensively all around the diamond. And the pitch, little sidearm deliveries, low and away, ball 4. So there you have it. That's one of the numbers we threw out there. Third most walks. And the Twins patient early here. And now Byron Buxton will tangle with Lopez. And Buck riding a 5-game hitting streak. Martin's at first base. When you look at them defensively, Tommy White, new to the big leagues at third base, the man known as Tommy Tanks in college. Donovan Walton was picked up on waivers from the Angels. He's playing second. Buxton takes high 1-0. The guy at short, Jacob Wilson, 102 consecutive games without an error at shortstop. The all-time record is Mike Bordick, who played 110 in a row. Was he mostly an Oriole, wasn't he, Bordick?
0: I remember him as an Oriole.
1: 1-0, ripped foul up into the seats for Buxton, and that'll skip like a stone on a pond, and the count is 1-1.
0: Wouldn't you say the A's have always had a fine defensive catcher or defensive shortstop?
1: Yeah, they've had some good ones.
0: They have.
1: Going back to Campy Campanaris way back when.
0: Walt Weiss.
1: Weiss was really good. Miguel Tejada was really good.
0: Oh.
1: Bobby Crosby, who's on the staff, was really good. 1-1. Drops that one down and away, and the count is 2-1. Off speed to Buxton. Byron hasn't homered in 10 games now. Of course, a stint on the IL in between. He's sitting on 25 homers to match the 25 on his City Connect home blue jersey. 2-1 pitch is wide, and the count 3-1. And again, that's going to be key tonight, Danny, with Lopez. He's going to pick and nibble, and you don't want to get yourself out.
0: You know, and you talked about him, low 90s fastball, so he's not going to be able to kind of get anything by you. Going to live on the corners.
1: Big hole right side. Buck rarely goes that way. 3-1. Swung on a miss. That's a big healthy cut. That's what you're looking for, 3-1. Came up empty on it, and it's 3-2. Four-seamer at 90. Since he's come off the injured list, we haven't seen Buck really turn it loose, either running or swinging. That's about as hard as we've seen him swing. Runner not going, and the pitch is hit high in the air to right center field. Bolte chasing after it, under it, right at the lip of the warning track. And Henry Bolte will grab it for out number one as Martin has to retreat back to the safety of first base. So Byron hit it hard to right center field, a little bit late. And here's Ryan Jeffers. Jeffers has reached base safely now in 16 straight games. The longest streak for a Twin this year was Larnick's 18-game run. And during the streak, the on-base percentage is nearly 400. Slow delivery and a little toss over to first base. Lopez will take his time with that pitch clock. A's in the traveling gray. They got the bright Kelly green cap, the regular A's green on the sleeves and the socks, so the cap is a little mismatched. Twins in the City Connects, the blue and the gold. Martin crouched at first, not going. Jeffers takes a strike. We heard the 91 flashback, that big game out of the Coliseum.
0: Mm-hmm.
1: And Danny, I have to think, when you see this uniform, you guys played so many big games against that franchise that it has to bring memories back.
0: Well, it does, and what stands out to me is Tony La Russa going against Tom Kelly, two great managers.
1: There goes Martin. Swung on and bounced towards shortstop. Wilson has no play at second with Martin moving, and Jeffers will be thrown out at base, so Austin Martin stays out of a double play. Jeffers bangs into the second out, and Josh Bell will bat with a runner at second.
0: But just think about some of those A's teams that they have. Remember they went through the Bash brothers, and like you had mentioned, Burt Campanaris, the A's, and I think it was 72-3-4. They won three World Series in a row.
1: Well, then you guys win it in 87. They go to the World Series in 88.
0: Yep.
1: They win it in 80, or they were in it in 89 again.
0: Yep.
1: And 90. You're back in 91. I mean, it was a dominant stretch for the then AL West. As Josh Bell takes a strike, 0-1.
0: From 87 to 91, it was the Twins or the A's that represented the American League. Two teams that had some good players.
1: And again, those two managers, they knew what they were doing. 0-1 to Bell is low. It's one ball, one strike. Twins trying to pick up a two-out run here. Capitalize on the leadoff walk. Josh is 0 for his last five. Just celebrated 10 years in the big leagues. One ball, one strike. A look back to Austin Martin. No one's near him. He can get a huge lead. Bell watches a backdoor breaking ball low. 2-1. Again for Lopez, 4-4, a 6.64 ERA. 16th start, or 13th start, 16th appearance. Only 49 strikeouts in 59 innings and 37 walks. Check swing by Bell, the appeal to first. He went. It's 2-2. So the walks jump out at you. The opponents are hitting 283 against him, so the ball has been in play a bunch against Jacob Lopez. I grew up in California, went to the College of the Canyons. Two balls, two strikes, two outs, and it's taken low. It's 3-2. You mentioned some of the ugly numbers for this A's pitching staff. And it cost Scott Emerson the job as the pitching coach for the Athletics. He'd been with the organization a long, long time. He parted ways with him at the All-Star break. Payoff. Swung on and hit to the right side. Smothered there by Jeff McNeil, who falls to his knees, gets up, runs to the bag. And McNeil retires Bell to end the inning. So no runs despite the leadoff walk. And the Twins strand a man in a 20-pitch first inning for Jacob Lopez. We're scoreless after one. Back to the top of two next on your home for Twins baseball.
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1: Carlos Cortez will lead off for the A's against Zebby Matthews, whose first pitch fastball is wide to the left. He won ball, no strikes. Cortez is probably best known for a trait we won't have the opportunity to see tonight, as he is DHing. And he takes a pitch down and in 2-0. When he plays the infield, he throws right-handed. When he plays the outfield, he throws left-handed. And ambidextrous is a ground ball towards first. Caratini grabs it on the move, and he runs to the bag for out number one. So four outs, and three different infielders have handled ground balls. Only the shortstop, Kreidler, has been left out of the fun. And here is Donovan Walton, picked up on waivers from the Angels.
0: Well, I believe throwing from the right hand in the infield, it allows him to play more positions.
1: Yep.
0: In the infield. But
1: I wonder what it is about the outfield that he wants to throw left. Obviously, maybe gets a little better distance on it. Still has to be accurate. But a neat little trait, little squibber out in front of home plate. Jeffers pounces on it, flips to first, and Kreidler's still the only guy on the infield who hasn't been part of an out, two unassisted. And it'll be the rookie Tommy White. Second round pick in 2024 out of LSU after transferring from North Carolina State, where he played as a rookie. This is just his fifth or sixth game. He's 7-for-19. Yet to hit a home run. Now, here's a guy whose nickname was Tommy Tank in college. As a strike called and the count is 0-1 for all the home runs that he hit.
0: Tommy Tanks.
1: Pretty good little nickname.
0: Well, he's anything but that at the big league level right now, as he starts hitting them.
1: It's only game six as he watches low, one ball, one strike. Played in the Futures game last year, was in the Arizona Fall League as well. He's 6-for-his-last-13. Had his first multi-hit game on Monday, and he watches low. It's 2-1. Another one of these college products who played less than 130 minor league games before coming to the big leagues. Rushing him through. 2-1, fouled off to our right.
0: It's funny, certain organizations like to do that, A's being one of them. They want to find out rather soon rather than later what they have.
1: And sometimes it's a Nick Kurtz and he takes off like a rocket ship.
0: Yeah.
1: And sometimes it's
0: last year.
1: Two-strike pitch, and this ball in the air to left center field. A long run from Martin. Buxton racing back there as well. Austin, a diving effort, and he makes the catch in left center field. Austin Martin with a phenomenal diving catch out of the warning track. He laid there prone. He showed the baseball to the second base umpire, and Tommy Tanks retired on a gorgeous play in left center field by Austin Martin. Or was that Byron Buxton who caught it in front of him? It was Buxton who caught it in front of Martin. So Martin dove, sold it. Buck had it in his glove the whole time. Well, he fooled me. It still counts as an out. We go to the bottom of the second, scoreless on your home for Twins baseball.
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1: Royce Lewis leads off the inning by taking a ball from Jacob Lopez, and the 1-0 stays wide, and we count 2-0. Again, a great running catch made by Byron Buxton, who made it look so easy that it didn't even look like he had the ball from our vantage point. Well, I guess I was the only one who didn't see it, as Martin laid out fully on the warning track. Big foul ball swing, and the count is 2-1. All that matters, they got the out. Scoreless baseball. Twins trying to change that against Lopez. We're in the second. In the third, we hope to be joined by Vaughn Lackey, who is in the building today. Twins' number one draft pick, third overall choice out of Georgia Tech. 2-1 to Royce. Swung on a miss. And count 2-2. Fastball again at 91. It's just change up, slider, move it here, move it there. Everything away to Royce Lewis. Center fielder Bolte plays him away. A little sidearm delivery, and Royce reaches out and flips it foul up the third base line. Drops down on that slider, Danny, to about three quarters, maybe lower.
0: Yeah, and that's one thing that he'll do to try to get a different angle, different movement on the pitches, especially his breaking ball. Fastball, he'll occasionally drop down, get a little run more, a little run action on it.
1: Got a little Nestor Cortez in him. Two balls, two strikes. Here it comes. Swung on it. Foul tipped into the glove of Langoliers, and Lewis out on strikes.
0: Where is Nestor Cortez playing? Is he still out there?
1: No idea. And he went like Haley's Comet. Here's Victor Caratini. He's won for his last 10. Good to see him back in the lineup after that wicked foul ball he took off the knee. Caratini from the right side. We're in the bottom of the second. We are scoreless. Twins got a leadoff walk in the first. Three more as a strike called, 0-1. They swing into the school year with the Twins this Sunday. The first 5,000 kids, 12 and under, a Twins-branded back-to-school lunchbox presented by Target. Head back to class in Twins style. Get your tickets at twins.com/tickets. Always a very popular giveaway. You have a lunchbox, Danny, or were you a brown bagger?
0: I think I had a lunch pail.
1: Yeah?
0: Until the thermos broke.
1: I don't want to know what was in the thermos. It's a straight call, and it's 0-2.
0: You're milk drinkers.
1: Yeah. What kind of lunchbox would you have on?
0: You know, I want to say I had that wild coyote. The
1: coyote?
0: Yeah. Yeah.
1: Makes sense. Maybe an anvil drops on somebody's head as the 0-2 is wide and the count is 1-2 to Caratini.
0: But eventually, you know, the brown bags, and then eventually you ate your lunch at school.
1: I had the one with all the football team helmets on it. Hmm. Remember that. And I think a Scooby-Doo lunchbox. 1-2 swung on a miss. Back-to-back strikeouts here for Jacob Lopez. And Keyshaw will be the hitter with two out and nobody on base. You know, we've been talking about him for a while offensively, Danny, but Luke has really found his rhythm, pulling the ball more. Yeah. And again, it shows up to me in the on-base percentage and the run scored.
0: You know, I talked to him today. He was coming out. He could take an early BP. He said, no, I'm going to hit later today. But I said, hey, it's good to see you pulling the ball. And he goes, yeah, I know.
1: Keyshaw watches this breaking ball in for a strike, and the count is 0-1.
0: But don't forget, this is still a young player. You know, he's still learning the league and learning himself.
1: That's what's fun about him, is his ability to learn and to change and to make adjustments mid-stride, right, as a pitch down 1-1.
0: He's a grinder. He takes every at-bat seriously, takes every game seriously. You know, and when the game's over, he can't wait to get to the ballpark the next day.
1: He is a baseball cage rat. One ball, one strike to Kish. Grinded in from the right side. The pitch delivered. A big swing and miss, and the count is 1-2. Boy, we've seen a couple of big swings from Lewis and now Keyshaw on that cutter or that changeup. And then when you're looking for something soft, he sneaks that little fastball by at 91. Ball and two strikes. Lopez comes set, winning Ripley in his gray jersey. Here's the pitch. Swung on a misty, strikes out the side. So Lopez fans the side. We're scoreless after two. We'll check in with John Venus. Be back with Vaughn Lackey next on your home for Twins baseball.
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15: Your family's with you. The boys are listening right now, are they not?
16: Yeah, they're sitting right next to me, Brett and Derek.
15: Where's Derek? Put him on for just a second. I want to see what he thought about his home run.
16: Okay, hold on a second.
15: Derek, you there?
17: Yeah.
15: What do you think about your dad's home run today?
17: I don't know.
15: You don't know?
17: No.
15: Did you cheer when your dad hit that home run?
17: Yeah.
15: Well, okay. And who else is with you? Brett's with you?
17: Yeah.
15: What did he think?
17: He cheered too, but I don't know what he thought.
14: Classic kid answers from the son of catcher Brian Harper, who led a 7-run top of the eighth for the Twins to come back and beat the A's on August 3rd, 1991. We'll have more from Twins and A's that season on next Friday's Time Capsule, Chris.
1: All right, thank you very much, John. Here in the top of the third, it'll be Jeff McNeil, Lawrence Butler, and Henry Bolte, the bottom third of the order for the A's. And Danny and I are thrilled to have Vaughn Lackey, the Twins' first-round draft pick, third overall, out of the Ramblin' Wreck of Georgia Tech. Congratulations.
18: Thank you.
1: Has it been a bit of a whirlwind for you?
18: It has. It's been crazy the past week, but it's exciting to know what's next to come, so exciting.
1: And obviously, what's next is you get to play again. I would imagine that's probably the hardest part, is just... haven't been able to play for a while.
18: I know. It's been a lot of sitting, a lot of meetings, a lot of the business side of baseball, but I'm excited just for this ball. So I'm excited for that.
0: How did your press conference go today? Did you, the first time you've been in front of that many people?
18: Yeah, probably that many people, but it wasn't that bad. I mean, I've basically been doing media for the past like half year, so it hasn't been that bad. I've been getting used to it, so
1: Well, I want to know, have you been in contact with your old Georgia Tech teammate? I think the ace took him in the first round,
18: yeah,
1: right?
18: First. Yeah. No, yeah, we have. I mean, we've been FaceTiming him. He's been showing us, like, what he's been doing in the complex, things like that. And I FaceTime him, Patel, and Hernandez, who are all in the A's now. Yeah, it's cool to keep up with him. I know he just took batting practice at Arizona, so excited to see his moment, too.
1: The 1-2 is down to McNeil's 2-2.
0: Did you have an opportunity to take BP here?
18: I did not.
0: I heard the Twins used to do that, and then they kind of abandoned that.
1: I remember Buck did it, and the reason I remember is he had a foul ball, and our curator sprinted into the corner to catch it. Line drive to center, Buxton in to grab it. So from one Georgia-born player in center field to another, tell us a little bit about yourself. We know you had just a phenomenal career at Georgia Tech. You're off the charts character-wise. Where'd you grow up? Who were your influences that have helped you become the young man you are today?
18: Yeah, I grew up 30 minutes basically north of Atlanta, Suwanee, Georgia. I mean, I watch a lot of highlights, things like that. I like to watch Yadier Molina. But we had one guy who I played with, his brother, Nassim Nunez, plays in the Nationals now. Yes, he was like the biggest inspiration for our hometown guys. I mean, he showed us really.
1: He's a base running demon.
18: Oh yeah, he's always been fast with an amazing glove. But so probably Nas. He's been a big influence for us and in the Suwanee community. So,
1: one ball, one strike here to Lawrence Butler, another Georgia kid. He bats from the left side of the plate. Matthews delivers a little tapper back up the middle over Matthews' head. Lee charges, picks it up, throws to first. Brilliant play by Brooks. We were just talking off air. You wear number 25. Before that, you wore number 7. But those numbers are spoken for. You got to get to pick a new one.
18: I know. I know. I mean, I know. Is Taj 26?
1: Taj is 26.
18: That was the next one. I mean, I guess 24. Is anyone 24? I don't think anyone's 24.
0: No, that was Brunansky and
1: Bruno
0: Plouf
1: a long time ago. Plouffe wore it for a while. Larnach wore it for a while, but not anymore. That might be out there.
18: Yeah, I want to say around that 25 area. At least say I'm close to there. So, but, yeah, so that'll probably be the next one.
1: And a great reason for it, your mom's birthday. That's pretty cool.
18: Yes, sir.
1: One ball, no strikes here to Henry Bolte, and he fouls one straight back. So what comes next for you? After all the hullabaloo in the media, what's next?
18: Now it's just going back to Fort Myers and just grinding every day, basically. With all the coaching staff there, I mean, I was there for the past week, and looks like they have a great idea of what direction for me, and I'm just going to put my head down basically every day and keep going. We'll see how it goes.
1: Give us the scouting report on Von Mackey.
18: Don't throw fastballs.
1: Don't throw fastballs to you?
18: Yeah.
1: Don't give that away yet. Let him find
0: how about
1: out.
0: Wood bats? Have you got to play around with the wood bats?
18: Yes. No, yeah, I've basically been swinging wood bat ever since the season ended.
0: Okay.
18: I mean, obviously we swing with those in the summer, but I think I found a good wood bat for me.
0: What model is it?
18: The A181.
0: Okay.
18: It's a Louisville Slugger. So.
1: Danny's big on glove choice, so I know you play in the field as well, but you also got a catcher's glove. What do you wear?
18: I mean, throughout college I wore a Wilson, but for Pro Bowl, I'm looking for, yeah, there it is.
0: Gold glove right here.
18: Looking for that Rawlings, that gold stamp.
0: There
18: I need
0: you
18: that.
0: Go.
18: Need that. So,
1: 2 balls and 2 strikes, and that's down and away. I know you're a catcher, but you also consider yourself just a ball player, right?
18: Yes. Yeah, I mean, I feel like I'm versatile enough to play anywhere, to be honest. I play around whenever my friends are taking ground balls. I take ground balls, so I feel like I can play wherever.
1: 3-2 fouled away.
0: Well, one thing that's going to be new for you is that ABS once you get up to that. You know, that's going to be something that – another thing that's going to be on your plate to learn.
18: That's going to be better, honestly, I think. I mean, I feel like I know my zone, and I've watched a lot of my strikeouts from the previous year, and they're all balls. So.
0: Of course, yeah.
1: 3-2 line to second. It's going to be gloved there by Royce Lewis, and the inning is over in 1-2-3 fashion. Vaughn, welcome to the family.
0: Appreciate it.
1: Great to meet you. Best of luck.
18: Thank
1: the journey starts now.
0: Thank you. Good luck to you.
18: Yes, sir.
1: We can't wait to see you back here at Target Field in a uniform, whatever the number is. That's Vaughn Lackey. We're back for the bottom of the third, still scoreless on your home for Twins baseball.
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1: Five in the second, we face Brooks Lee here, who pops the first pitch up in front of his own dugout. Langoliers is over there and under it, and one pitch, one out. Brooks Lee pops up in foul territory. Ryan Kreidler will be the batter. 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My takeaway here, Danny, I will never forget Von Lackey saying, I looked at my strikeouts. Mm-hmm. They were all balls. I love it.
0: Well, I like the Twins. They always seem to draft good character guys. Yeah. And he sure seems to fit in that mold.
1: Pitch on the way to Kreidler, who needs a hit. It's a strike. And he's 0 for his last 14. Brooks had one of those hits that you always talk about where you wish you just swung and missed.
0: Yeah.
1: Top of the order, Martin on deck. Twins still don't have a hit against Lopez, and this ball is in the air to left center field. Bolte and Soderstrom converge. Bolte's got it. And they still don't have a hit one time through the order. Three pitches for two outs here in the third, and now it's Martin, the only Twins base runner. He walked to open the game. The thing about Vaughn that we'd heard about and described as a guy who looks like a shortstop playing catcher, boy, what a frame. What an athletic frame on this young man, and room to add muscle
0: and
1: even
0: forget,
1: more strength.
0: Like you said, he's still going to grow. He's still a young kid.
1: That smile fills up a room. Here's Austin Martin, and the first pitch is strike, and the count is 0-1. No balls and a strike, Buck on deck. Eight in a row retired by the left-hander Lopez. 0-1 on the way, and it swung on and pulled foul under the rocket kick of Ramon Borrego in the third base coach's box. It's 0-2. It's the beauty of baseball. You can spit all the numbers you want, but on a given night, the Cleveland Guardians might hit seven home runs, or Jacob Lopez might retire eight guys in a row. You still have to go out and play. Lopez has been able to mix and match. Again, his issues have been length. He's only thrown nine innings in his last three starts combined. A ton of walks, but only one tonight. And he misses wide to Martin, and the count is 1-2. Early on, Martin walked. Buxton got to a full count. They were working some deeper counts, but been a little overzealous since then. And Lopez has used that energy against the Twins hitters. 1-2, wide, 2-2. Twins happy to be back at Target Field. Good Friday night crowd. Overcast evening, very pleasant temperature. Supposed to warm up through the weekend. Hope you'll join us here at Target Field or wherever you happen to be as the 2-2 is down and in and another full count.
0: Yeah, and I forgot this was our first game back home since the All-Star break. Mm-hmm. Remember they opened up Chicago, went to Cleveland, now home here. And I like Kansas City's going to roll in next.
1: So Bobby Witt Jr., he's on the IL. As Martin watches ball four, and there you go. That's the second walk for Austin Martin. Second base runner for the Twins, and Buxton gets a crack. I was talking on the field with a fan who was here doing a little batting practice watching, and they pulled me aside and said, okay, Danny's back, right? And I said, yes. And she said, good. She said, I was camping over the course of the week, and we listened to you and Glenn from our campsite. And a good reminder, you know, people joining us on the lake, in the boat, camper, a lot of the big rig drivers rolling through the highways, farmers in the field. And we love having all of you on board. Lopez lobs over. Martin stays close. Pitch to Buxton. Fouled straight back. Had a good look at it.
0: You know, sometimes you get some time off and you get away from it, even though I was still an avid. I watched. I listened. It's kind of recharge. You know, you can't wait to get back. I couldn't wait to get here today to kind of cram a little bit on the A's ball club and how the Twins have been doing. And you know, we always say sometimes we get our homework done, and now what?
1: Never a problem finding something to do. As the pitch wide, 1-1, we old scouting buddy of yours was in town. He told some stories. Kip Elliott came by. I told you when I walked in, you looked like you'd been on a vacation. You look energized.
0: Every day's a vacation here, okay?
1: One ball and one strike. Come on, Buck. Martin's at first. Here's the pitch. And Buxton just missed that one. Fouled it straight back. 1-2.
0: Well, he's had a couple pitches now. Remember his first at bat, 3 balls and a strike? Had a good rip at it. Had a good cut right there.
1: If he keeps trying to sneak that by him, eventually Buck's going to time him up. 69 homers allowed in the last 32 games by the Athletics. That's over 3 a game. The pitch hit him. I think they got him right on the back leg. Crowd doesn't like it anytime Byron's getting nicked, and Buxton will go down to first base. Martin moves to second. Jeffers will have a chance with 2 outs. Buck appears to be

0: practice at their AAA club and share the field the same way they do with the Sacramento with the Giants.
1: Well, and the answer to that is because they had to stay within a certain amount of distance to get the TV money.
0: Get the TV money. It was $16 million, so can't walk away from that.
1: Here's Ryan Jeffers. Big chance for the Twins here against Lopez. Jeffers bounced out to short first time up. The first pitch to Ryan slithers down and in. One ball, no strikes. This year, the Athletics have taken to wearing one jersey with Sacramento patch on it at home. Last year, you were forbidden from saying Sacramento A's. Even had to call the ballpark in West Sacramento. You couldn't even call it Sutter Health Park as a pitch high in the count 2-0. Two balls and no strikes to Ryan Jeffers. Two on here for Minnesota. We are scoreless in the bottom of three. This crowd is just bristling, waiting for something to scream and yell about. See if Jeffers can give it to him. Pitch to Ryan is strike. Dotted the upper outside corner. The A's, I think less so than a lot of the clubs we face, Danny, really don't move their infielders a bunch. I mean,
0: no.
1: The second baseman a little bit near the bag, but mostly straight up. Martin has good speed at second. Buck, great speed at first. Jeffers can't check his swing, and that's strike two.
0: Yeah, they're pretty standard when it comes to playing defense like that. Of course, right-hander, they slide the second baseman over. I think it's more designed to keep that runner close at second base.
1: McNeil, a former second baseman, nearly lined up at second as a first baseman. Here's the two-strike pitch. Swung on and fouled straight back. Stays 2-2. Lopez is over the 50-pitch mark. He's been sweating from pitch one, and he has sweated right through his hat. That green hat is two different shades of green. It's creeping up to the bottom of the big white A on the front of his lid. And it's not exactly a steamy night. Here's the 2-2. That's up and away, and I don't think he liked that release point based on what I just heard.
0: Yeah, he's grunting. Lopez is. He's grunting to 688-mile-an-hour fastball.
1: Three balls, two strikes. Martin and Buxton will be off and moving. Can the Twins crack the scoreboard? Here comes the pitch. It swung on and missed, and he struck him out. Down goes Jeffers. Four strikeouts for Jacob Lopez, who has not allowed a hit or a run through three. We call this after three on your home for Twins baseball.
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0: Well, thank you, Chris. Good evening, everybody. First pitch swinging is Jacob Wilson. He pulls it foul. Grounded out to third baseman Brooks Lee in the top half of the first inning. Right, a little 10-game hitting streak.

0: Seven homers, 32 driven in. As Zebby delivers a check swing, didn't go around. It evens it up, one ball, one strike. Wilson went 4-for-13, had a couple of home runs as the A's traveled from Arizona to Minnesota. That Zebby missed outside. Two balls and one strike. Zebby roughed up last time out. Gave up 10 runs. That is a career high for him. Breaking ball drops in there for a strike. Good pitch. One thing that Zebby has been hurt by the last three starts. Against the Yankees, walked four. Against Angels, walked two. And the last time out, walked three. And a swing and a miss. Nope, foul ball. Said he foul tipped it, hit the ground. Plate umpire jumped all over that. That's Chad Whitson.
1: I think what we've seen with Zebby is that against some more free-swinging teams, he stays away from the walks, but the veteran teams like the Cubs, they just kind of waited him out on the corners.
0: Ground ball right side, two-hopper, be fielded by Caratini. He'll take it himself, steps on the bag, one out.
1: Danny, I thought it was interesting what Shelty talked about today, that Zebby can be really hard on himself, and that Shelty's okay with that. He wants guys to have high expectation, but he thinks he straddles that line well of not beating himself up negatively, but being unhappy and then figuring out how to try to fix it.
0: Well, I think he relies on the competition within himself and wanting to compete. This on a breaking ball down and in. This is Soderstrom to bat. Grounded out is only at bat. Got Brooks Lee at third, playing off the line. Kreidler at short, playing up the middle, and Royce Lewis at second base. And there's a pitch in there for a strike. A little changeup, evens it up. Caratini at first base. Jeffers behind the plate. Outfield left to right. Martin Buxton and Keyshaw. There's a fastball taken right down the heart of the plate. Count of one and two, one out. No hits so far tonight for either team. 16 home runs for Soderstrom. And that one missed outside.
1: His dad, Steve, pitched at Fresno State, your alma mater, and then he was drafted by the Giants. Just spent 1 year in the big leagues.
0: Breaking ball, low. Three balls and two strikes. He came, I think he was after me.
1: Yeah, he didn't debut in the big leagues until 96, so younger than you. And Tyler grew up in Turlock, California, out in the valley.
0: Pitch outside, there's a walk. One out walk, first base runner for the A's here tonight. You know, we were talking that some home runs. A lot of the guys in the lineup, really not a lot of stolen bases. They're not a team that, you know, try to beat you different ways and create some action here, but you got Langeliers batting. Let him hit. He's on a seven-game hitting streak.
1: Yeah, they're going to walk and they're going to bop.
0: And a big home run cut came up empty.
1: And as a pitcher, and I think Irvin Santana used to be really good at this, there are spots in the lineup where a walk's okay. And in this lineup, I think Soderstrom, Langeliers, maybe a walk's okay.
0: Yeah.
1: It's the guys down below you don't want to let on for free.
0: That one missed down and away. Jeffers tried to frame it and bring it up, didn't get the call. One ball, right? You know, Langeliers, where the A's, they're going to pick up the phone when teams call about this catcher. Pretty good one. Offensive guy. Popped up right side, should be playable. Caratini. Warning track, Twins dugout, and nope. Right on top of the Twins dugout. But it's funny because the A's in the past were teams that would go out and add players.
1: They would also
0: acquire
1: masterful of trade in the one guy who they developed. And then they'd flip him for like six dudes.
0: Yes.
1: And then they'd flip two of those dudes for four more dudes. And I just thought their development team was so good through the years.
0: One and two, one out, one on. Ground ball should be two. Kreidler to Lewis, back to first in time. That is a hit of Office Solutions double play turn. The A's also lead the league in hitting in most double plays. Going to the bottom of the fourth inning, scoreless. On your home for Twins baseball.
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3: Here's your forecast from Watertown Radio and GoWatertown.net. A heat advisory begins at 1 p.m. tomorrow afternoon and remains in effect until 9 p.m. Sunday night. Clear skies tonight with lows around 70. South winds 10 to 15 miles an hour. Mainly clear skies tomorrow. Highs level off around 96. I'm meteorologist Derek Hite on Watertown Radio. Currently, it's 72 degrees.
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0: Back here at Target Field, Josh Bell will lead off. Bell takes first pitch in there for a strike. No hits for Minnesota. They have walked twice, both times to Austin Martin. As Lopez, the lefty, delivers, and that missed down and in. Lopez, 59 pitches right now. That's high for the bottom of the fourth inning. They said in the notes here, ground ball up the middle, and that's going to be fielded by the shortstop. Comes up off balance throw in time. And first baseman McNeil, he stays on the bag long enough to get Bell. Nice play by the shortstop. Good play by the first baseman. So Bell out number one on a ground out. And there you got to see some range of the A's fine shortstop.
1: I think the backside there, McNeil with the tag, saved the day. Again, we're working 102 straight games without that shortstop for Wilson. And off the bat, I thought that had a chance to get through.
0: Hey, yeah, I did too. It seemed to die down a little bit, but the range also by Wilson. As Lewis takes this one down and away, Lewis struck out swinging his first time up.
1: You have to think, growing up the son of an all-star shortstop, and Jack Wilson could really go get it, mm-hmm. that he probably had all the finer nuances of the position drilled into him at a young age.
0: Here's the 1-0 pitch. That missed outside. Two balls and no strikes. Lopez, minimum 50 innings pitched, Chris. He ranks second in the majors in most pitches per inning. And that's high. And now three balls and no strikes. He's averaging about 19 pitches. That's a ton of pitches.
1: That's some short starts. That is not good for your bullpen.
0: And the 3-0, and that's taken in there for a strike.
1: Drop down again there to try to...
0: You know, when you don't have maybe one pitch that I can go to and dominate a hitter... I've got to be creative, and I got to have all my stuff working and try to pitch to the aggressiveness of a hitter. That pitch missed low. Another base runner by way of a walk issued by Lopez, and now we'll get Carantini to play.
1: One thing we've definitely learned is that he won't give in. Like, he can fall behind, and he's still not going to, you know, throw a fastball for a strike. He is not giving in tonight. He's going to just... dink and duck around the edges, yep. And he's done it quite effectively so far.
0: He's gotten away with a few fastballs, in particular to Byron Buxton, but they were elevated up. And a swing and a miss by Carantini. That went at 85 on a cutter.
1: And if he gets ahead, that's when that kind of, you know, thumber mentality really comes into play, where he can be in control now, and
0: yeah.
1: He can steer the ball all over, and his command has been outstanding.
0: Well, he struck out the side in the second inning. He got Lewis, Carantini, and Keyshaw. And you thought, okay, he's dialing in right now. Then he hit a batter, two-out walk. Lewis can run a little bit. Good lead at first. And a pitch. Fouled off into the netting.
1: And you've told me before that a guy like this, you make an out and you go back to the dugout just muttering. Like,
0: yeah.
1: I got myself out.
0: Yeah.
1: And he can use that to his advantage.
0: Well, these are the guys that, you know, make a living in the big leagues being left-handed and be able to pitch. No balls and two strikes. And a throw over to first base, not a real good move. Keyshaw in the on-deck circle. Caratini went 3 for 18 with an RBI, now all for his last seven. Runner goes, pitch is taken, throw down to second, and he out and now safe. As the second baseman, that's Walton. He had it, applied the tag, a point of contact with the glove to the body. Ball came out. So to go is a stolen base. Here we go.
1: Twins trying to make something happen on kind of a night when things are moving slowly. Royce now 8 for 8, stolen base department this year.
0: That's a play right there that you've got to make the catch.
1: Never had the ball in his glove.
0: Caratini takes that one high. Two balls, two strikes. You know, you always hear me talk about when I throw a ground ball to an infielder, they should catch it. And that was just a little short hop. But again, second baseman arriving, trying to pivot and make the play. That one's popped up. Shallow center field. That's easy. Bolte out there. There's Lewis back to second base. Two down.
1: When you look at Lopez, the things he does the best, statistically, he limits hard contact, stays off the barrel, and it's on display tonight. Now, he walks a lot of guys, he doesn't strike anybody out, doesn't miss a lot of bats, doesn't get a lot of chase, but he limits hard contact, and that is his bread and butter, and he did it again right there.
0: See, Keyshaw get a two-out base hit. Lewis at second with a huge lead. Yeah, breaking ball down and in. That's a pitch that really doesn't throw much for strikes. More of a chase pitch. Luke went down swinging his first time up. In right field tonight. And a check swing, and yes, he did. Couldn't hold up. One ball, one strike.
1: You feel like in a game like this, if you can just break the seal, you can really get the offense moving before Marcotte can get to the point where he can get Lopez out of the game.
0: The China way.
1: And the race here is, at what point is Lopez going to just lose enough off of that where the Twins can get after him, and can the Athletics figure out how to get him out before that? And can the A's, or can the Twins, I mean, put him on the run before the A's have a guy ready?
0: Runner goes, pitch is taken, throw down to third, and he's going to be safe at third base.
1: So love it.
0: 90 feet with two down.
1: I know you love that, Danny, stealing third. It's often there, and rarely do teams take advantage.
0: Well, you could just see they were setting it up by the lead, and the second baseman not even paying any attention to him. Walton at second. Let him just kind of get a big lead and a walking lead.
1: Bounce one.
0: Now infield Pitt plays in here with Kiesel speed. Pitch high and away, and he walks him, so he'll first and third. It'll be Brooks Lee, the batter.
1: And this is one, Danny, where I'm thinking about that double steal situation. We've already seen the Twins take advantage a little bit here. Kiesel can run. You get in a run down. If you don't get in a run down, they just give you a second. Well, okay. Brooks Lee can knock in two with a base hit. I think that has to be at least in the conversation down in the Twins dugout.
0: I think if you go deep into count, Chris, maybe get two strikes on your hitter, gets behind, and maybe try to run that play. If not, Brooks Lee, he's been clutch. Fouled off right side. No balls, one strike. A lot of it is predicated on the third baseman of the A's. How close does he play near Royce Lewis and shortening his lead up.
1: He's deep now.
0: He is deep. So the lead there, and in particular the secondary lead, should be pretty big. Here's Lee. Swing and a miss. Tardy. One of the better fastballs by Lopez here tonight.
1: I will tell you now.
0: Here's that two-strike situation. And again, if you run that play, it's not to steal second base. It's to draw the throw to second base, and then Royce Lewis breaks to the plate. And a throw over, easy toss. Keyshaw easily gets back standing.
1: Threw that one like a hand grenade, just had an arc in it.
0: But as often as the Twins have ran that, I'm sure that's somewhere in a scouting report on the A's manager's desk.
1: Yeah, Mark Kotze, no fool.
0: Mm-hmm. Fifth year as a manager for the A's. Never finished higher than fourth place. Keyshaw at first. Lewis, the runner at third. Two down. And here's the pitch. Runner goes, no throw. There it is.
1: Yep.
0: Keyshaw gets a stolen base.
1: And now they chose not to throw. It's a chance for Brooks to drop one into the grass and let two men score with great speed now at second base.
0: I think you're seeing more teams just abandon that play. You know, don't even attempt to make a throw. And tap foul stays alive.
1: That certainly has hurt the Twins. Now, and you understand why you don't throw through, because you don't want to give away the run at third, but then you're betting on your pitcher to get the guy out.
0: You know, Chris, there's plays that you could run. You could throw the line drive right back to the pitcher.
1: Yep.
0: To where make it looks like you're going to second. Or a lot of times you'd have the shortstop breaking toward home plate. You throw it to the shortstop. Little pop-up. Wow. That's Wilson there at shortstop calling. And fooled badly was Brooks Lee there. But that's third out. They strand two, four in the books. Still scoreless. Here at Target Field on your home for Twins baseball.
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9: 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AL Central matchup between the Royals and the Tigers. How Yu Lee with an RBI single in the first against the opener Beck Way to give Detroit a 2-0 lead, and that was all they would need with Tarek Skubal on the mound.
10: Pasquantino has struck out twice. The windup, the 0-2, swing, and the Mariners make it three times. Curveball down 11, strikeout for Skubal. Wow.
9: 12 Ks in all for Skubal over 7 and a third. Noah Cameron for the Royals went 7 scoreless. It wasn't enough as the opener gave up the only runs that mattered. 2 hours and 7 minutes to complete that game. 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Danny?
0: His stock is rising every time he throws for the Detroit Tigers. And the Tigers trying to get back in it, and if they do, most likely would keep him. His first pitch to the DH, that's Carlos Cortez. Pitch outside by Zebby at 50 pitches right now. We're in the top half of the fifth inning. Scoreless ball game, and Zebby missed down and in.
1: Danny, there's a chance. I was looking at that series in the pitching matchups. We could get a Randy Dobnak start for the Royals here this coming week.
0: And the pitch, that's taken in there for a strike. You scared?
1: No. We get that John Denver song going. Dauber with the glasses on, come rolling out.
0: Well, glad he's back in the big leagues.
1: Good for him.
0: Ground ball, right side. Backhand stopped by Caratini. He'll get up under and flip. And Zebby Matthews is there to retire out number one. Let's pause 10 seconds, allow our stations to identify themselves. 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
0: You talk about soft contact for the Jacob Lopez for the A's. Not a lot of hard contact off of Zebby Matthews either. Pitch of the dirt, ball one. There's the second baseman, Donovan Walton. Get a little number out in front of home plate that Jeffers pounced on and threw him out. And that one missed down and away. A little cutter at 90. Walton, 38 ball games, 3 homers, 12 driven in. Missed high and away. No free passes here.
1: Played his first 32 games with the Angels, was hitting 319, and they just let him go.
0: Yeah. And there's a pitch taken down and in. No challenge, a 4-pitch walk. That's the second base runner for the A's here tonight, both reaching by way of a walk.
1: Now, Tommy White probably hit the best ball off of Matthews so far, probably the best ball for either team, the catch that Buck made in left center field.
0: And here it is. Fly ball hit well to right field, and that ball is drifting back on the track. Kiesel jumps up, no chance. Runner's going to advance to third, and it's going to be a stand-up double as Keyshaw. That hit off looked like the facing of the overhang of that desk up there, but getting underneath the overhang, playing the angle down. And again, Byron Buxton getting over there to play the carom.
1: Yeah, just over the top of the padded area. You see the strength of Tommy White driving that ball the other way, and that's why you can't afford to walk anybody outside of maybe that Soderstrom Langoliers bunch. Because now you have the infield in, second and third, with one out.
0: And you got a veteran hitter in McNeil, the batter.
1: Won a batting title with New York.
0: See if they can get a strikeout. Zebby only has one here tonight. Now it's fouled down the left field line. Souvenir. Zebby's walked two. One strikeout, that came to Langoliers.
1: McNeil, not a big strikeout guy, contact player.
0: A little power, 4 home runs, 31 driven in. As Zebby delivers. Strike on the outside corner, and McNeil's going to plunge this.
11: The batter is challenging the strike call.
0: Don't know. It is a
11: ball. This is a ball. The Athletics are
0: Now that's a good challenge.
1: Big spot.
0: Runners in scoring position here. Early still in the ballgame, fifth inning.
1: 0-2 to 1-1 is a big difference.
0: And that was outside by a few inches. Foul back.
1: So now here's the question with Zebby. He has always had decent velocity, but it's not like he has that one wipeout pitch. So when you really need a strikeout, Danny, what do you go to?
0: Well, I would try to bounce that slider and make sure that Jeffers is anticipating that, keep it in front of him. Little chase pitch. There it is. And laid off. Started to go after it. And now evens it up, 2 balls and 2 strikes. You said McNeil, he won a batting title with the Mets. Fine defensive second baseman with him, and now playing with the A's. 2-2 pitch. Again, came back with a breaking ball, laid off. Run a count full, 3-2. Jeff McNeil played in 90 ball games. Crowd come to life a little bit, recognizing what's at stake here in the top half of the fifth inning. Zebby out of the stretch, second and third, infield in. Ball game. And a check swing, he walked him. That'll load him up for Lawrence Butler, and he'll swing the bat.
1: Yeah, if you're looking for the strikeout guy, Butler is him, but he also has, you know, great raw power. He's hitting just 200 this year. 79 strikeouts for Butler.
0: Yeah, and also he's somewhat of a speed guy, so he's got some speed to kind of put the pressure. I'm curious to see if the defense, Pete Mackey's going to make a trip out to the mound. They're going to go ahead and play double play depth, or they're going to play the infield in.
1: Yeah, and again, there's pluses and minuses here that they'll be going through. Do you stay back, try to get out of the inning, or do you stay in because you really want to prevent that run from scoring in a scoreless ball game? And part of the calculus has to be, look, this is an ace team. We feel like we're going to score against this team. We feel like we're going to score more than one run against this pitching staff at some point. So maybe you do play back and look for the double play. But they'll have all of the different ideas about what Butler swings at, what he does, and looks like they're going to play about halfway.
0: Yeah, they're going to play halfway, and they're going to play Kreidler kind of up the middle in the base path. Yes, Butler, left-handed batter. Fly ball into center field. Should be playable. Buxton's over there. Should be deep enough to get the runner in. He'll throw to third and keep the runner at second. So the A's sack fly off the bat of Butler. Take a 1-0 lead.
1: Yeah, that walk, that one-out walk to Donovan Walton comes back to haunt Zebby.
0: And now here's the number 9 hitter, Henry Bolte. He's 0 for his last 10.
1: Now, Bolte, a rookie, he's the classic A player this year in terms of the home road split. Sub 200 on the road, nearly a 300 hitter at home.
0: And a swing and a miss came up empty on a Brender.
1: Second round pick out of Palo Alto High School. Vikings.
0: A's lead 1-0. Zebby delivers. Tap foul at home plate. No balls and two strikes. Beat on a fastball. Good sinker. What did you say, Palo Alto?
1: You got it.
0: There's a lot of good players that came out of that Bay Area. You look at them, like you said, with Lackey, the number 1 draft pick, coming out of Georgia. A lot of good players out of there.
1: Mm-hmm.
0: Zebby ahead, no balls and two strikes. Trying to get the guys in the dugout and the pitch in the dirt. Nice stop there by Jeffers, right in the chest protector.
1: Do they still have that annual winter gathering for the Bay Area baseball where they give away the awards? Like you won the award several times.
0: I did when I was with the Giants, and you know who hosted it was Sandy Alderson. He was the general manager with the Yays. There's a pitch way outside, and that one's going to get away from Jeffers. Runner's going to try, throw down to third, and it's going to kick to the shortstop. He's going to try for home, and he's going to be out now at home plate as Kreidler is backing up, and the A's are just running wild. Boy, you talk about some base-running gaffes. He just saw it right there by the A's. They do pick up a run, leave one on base, and new score after 4.5. A's 1, Twins nothing on your home for Twins baseball.
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0: Kreidler will lead off for the Twins, down 1-0 here in the bottom of the fifth. Kreidler flew out to center field. He was one of the guys early BP today. And they were hitting off a pitching machine and throwing curveballs that were supposed to, I guess, mimic. Check swing, he went around. One ball, one strike. It was Royce Lewis, Austin Martin, and Kreidler, and the pitching machine was throwing a little bit of a breaking ball. And it was supposed to imitate the pitcher tonight, Lopez, and I go, that ain't his curveball. And they all said, yeah, they know that. But they were still getting the look, the spin. And Kreidler was working on going right back up the middle and direct. He can got a little power. A little bit of a fade to right field. I asked him, do you golf? And he says, just like I hit, I fade everything. That one's tapped foul. Evens it up, two balls and two strikes. So he said he took lessons for the first time.
1: Golf lessons.
0: Yeah. And he said it helped, but then I, you know, stopped playing a little bit, didn't play consistent. He plays around maybe 10 rounds a year. And that pitch is high, three balls and two strikes.
1: Every time Lopez gets to a two-strike count, oh, the arm drops.
0: Yep. And that he tried to run it up, and he's already walked four here tonight. Twins still no hit. Ground ball right side, fielded by McNeil. He's going to take it himself. So hard hit.
1: Lopez is over 80 pitches, and the sweat on that green hat now has crawled over the feet of the white letter A and is now to the mid bar. He is really, really sweating out.
0: That's a good thing.
1: Nobody up in the pen. You always talk about getting lathered up. He is lathered up.
0: There's Martin. He's reached both times. Walked in the first, walked in the third. Twins 0 for 2, runners in scoring position so far. Martin pulls this one down the left field line. That's going to stay fair and rattle into the stands. So it'll be a ground rule double. There's the Twins' first hit. Another runner in scoring position. Here we go. Hey, your ticket to summer awaits. We got these four tickets for just $40. Grab your friends, family. Head on down to Target Field because nothing says summer like a day here at the ballpark. Soak up the sun. Cheer on the Twins with four tickets, just $40 at twins.com/ticket to summer. It's here. Here's Buxton to bat with one out, runner at second. Buck hit by a pitch last time up. Takes this one inside, had the jackknife out of the way.
1: That base hit has the A's bullpen up, Danny. They've got a right-hander throwing.
0: Well, it's funny, anytime you got a guy throwing a no-hitter that has been walking a tightrope, give up that hit, let me get the bullpen going. Pitch again missed inside, two balls and no strikes. Jeffers on deck.
1: It's the righty Jeff Hartlieb. They do have three lefties in the pen as well as a host of righties, so some of that bench play might come into play for the Twins with guys like Clemens, Larnick, Roden.
0: Not sure who they would lift as a pinch hitter. Popped up foul to our right.
1: Just get this guy. Just get Lopez before he gets out. Like you said, he's been on a tightrope, a one-hit tightrope for nearly 5 innings.
0: I've got a little five-game hitting streak. Went 4-for-11 on the last road trip. A little no throw to second.
1: The bullpen for the Athletics, a far cry from what we just saw in Cleveland. They have the worst bullpen ERA in baseball, worse than the Twins by nearly a run. Most homers, most hit batters, sixth most walks.
0: Lopez the lefty, couple looks at second and now delivers. Five left field, right to the left fielder, and that's Soderstrom out there. Pretty well stroke, but two down. It'll be up to Jeffers. Jeffers batting the three slot here tonight. Ground out and a strikeout. Jeffers had a pretty good road trip. Couple home runs, four driven in. Jeffers now with 9 home runs, 32 driven in. You talk about a name that's been bantered around. Teams out there looking for some catching, and he provides that with power. Missed outside.
1: Yeah, if you're catching, Jeffers is a great rental option because he is a free agent at the end of the year. Langoliers is the guy if you're looking to go longer term and give up probably a lot more to do that. Such a balancing act.
0: And take it in there for a strike. Fastball at 90. One ball, one strike. All right, Jeffers with Austin Martin at second base. Josh Bell would bat next if the inning stays alive. One ball, one strike. Pitch. Fly ball right field. And Butler out there, and he can track it down, and he does just that. So the Twins strand a runner at second base. And we've completed 5-1-0 A's on your home for Twins baseball.
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3: Here's your forecast from Watertown Radio and GoWatertown.net. A heat advisory begins at 1 p.m. tomorrow afternoon and continues until 9 p.m. Sunday night. Lows level off around 70 tonight under partly cloudy skies with a slight chance for showers. Winds out of the south 10 to 15 miles an hour. Mainly sunny skies tomorrow. Daytime highs approaching 96. I'm meteorologist Derek Height on Watertown Radio. Right now, it's 72 degrees.
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0: The top half of the sixth inning of this series versus the A's, always brought to you by the Salvation Army. 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Number nine hitter, Henry Bolte, leads off as Matthews delivers, missed inside with a fastball. 73 pitches for Zebby Matthews, making his 13th start, 4-7 on the year. That one's way outside. Two balls and no strikes. Bolte snapped a career-long 0-20 with a double in the ninth inning at Friday night's ballgame. And that catches the outside corner. Now two balls and one strike. Went 1-18 on the last road trip. Ground ball up the middle. And that's going to be backhanded by Lewis. No chance. Bolte can run a little bit. So it goes an infield base hit. They have a runner on. Again, soft contact. This well placed. Top of the order. Here's Jacob Wilson to bat.
1: Now, Bolte, speed is his game. He's in the 100th percentile on sprint speed. He's over 30.6 feet per second.
0: And we talk about the A's maybe not stealing a lot of bases. It's a club here with, he's got 11 and a good lead. And he runs. And it's a hit and run. Ground ball to Lee at third. Comes up and retires Jacob Wilson. Runner does advance to second base.
1: Well, with Wilson's bat-to-ball skills and Bolte's just ending speed, that's a great combination there for the A's to have to play with.
0: Yeah, but I would rather see, if it's a hit and run, I'd rather see him take a pitch let him steal it, and now, like you said,
1: knock him in.
0: With my bat control, I can either drive him in or get him over to third base. Soderstrom bats and laces it down the left field line. That's going to slice into the seats.
1: This is a big out. And you're already behind the eight ball because of the walk in the prior inning, but these are the guys, Soderstrom, Langelier, they're the guys who can hurt you.
0: And that one's down in the dirt, one ball, one strike. Leading into the All-Star break, the A's had dropped 10 in a row, came out of the break, lost the first one to Washington.
1: They had about 23 runs in that game.
0: Yes, and they just looking at their schedule, ton of losing streaks. Slow tapper, first base side, foul. They started off like they always do. They always start off playing well.
1: Every national writer will have at least three columns about how the A's are a dark horse.
0: They were in the lead up until the end of April. And a pickoff attempt and just got back safely.
1: Oh, close play.
0: Real close. Shelty's going to hold up play here to see if they want to review that. But
1: is that Dale play there? Was Zebby getting a signal from
0: the catcher
1: Jeffers to turn and throw?
0: Yep. And the catcher's looking for the infielder to break. As soon as he sees him break, he'll give him his glove target. And as soon as he drops his glove. And also it looked like Kreidler can give the play by showing him his glove. Wow, way outside. 2-2 count. Pretty close play at second on that pickoff attempt.
1: Kreidler had the glove on him before the ball was in the glove.
0: Runner goes. And a line drive, base hit into left field. He's going to score easily. Just put his bat out and hit it out into the left field. So the A's lead now 2-0 on a soft base hit.
1: Soderstrom's a good hitter. We've watched him grow up. He debuted against the Twins. He's still a very young player, but that's seven straight games with a hit for him, and he's hitting nearly 360 since coming off the injured list July 8th, and he's always hit well against Minnesota. 16 runs batted in now, and this is 20th game.
0: And here's a tough batter right now, Langeliers. Hit into a double play his first time up, and strikeout on a seven-game streak. Big swing and a miss. Zebby still has the good fastball, 96 right there. Langeliers with that open stance. He closes up pretty well, bat held high. And Zebby delivers, catches the corner. And now on the hole, no balls and two strikes.
1: 23 homers for Shea, 11 at home and 12 on the road. So again, he's a guy who has been able to take that power with him when he leaves Sacramento or Vegas.
0: Already four home runs here in July. Good all-around player. Don't forget, power numbers are up. He plays a demanding position, the catcher. Ball in the dirt, kept in front of Jeffers.
1: And scouts will look at that split, that home-away split. The same with Hunter Goodman, who we saw put on a power show for the Rockies, is more than just a Coors Field hitter. He's even better away from Coors Field.
0: And he's been steady in the homer power. And fouled straight back. He's one of two athletics with four straight 20 homer seasons over the last 20 years. Count of 1-2, runner at first. And that's jam popped up. Garantini started in and now is going to retreat back. And there is out number two, got in the kitchen. Good fastball. Topped out at 98 with the heater. So Zebby ran it up and in on him. Carlos Cortez the bat. He's tapped out both times in the first baseman. And head on down to the Farm Minor League update. How about St. Paul Saints? They won dramatic fashion last night over Columbus, down 3-2 in the bottom of the ninth. Gabby Gonzalez drove in the winning run, a 2-RBI walk-off double. 4-3 the final. Saints have now won 7 of their last 8. The changeup misses low. I got to watch some of that game. I couldn't find a big league game on, so I tapped in the Saints and see some of the guys down there.
1: Only 5 big league games yesterday, so a great day to check in on some prospects.
0: Mm-hmm. Lifted down the left field line off the netting, and now 1-1. Cortez, he's 0 for his last 9.
1: Hartley's been warming for a long time, and I think the righty's going to be coming into this ball game bottom of the 6th.
0: He'll be facing Bell, Lewis, Carantini. A couple switch hitters here.
1: Switch hitters who are both better from the left side.
0: 2 down, a count of 1-1, 1 in. Missed on a breaking ball outside. 2 balls and a strike. 2 runs, 3 hits for the A's. No runs, just 1 hit for the Twins. Cortez bats, and a quick throw over, dives back safely. Soderstrom at first base. He has 1 stolen base, 2 tries. A lot of action around the league here tonight. Tampa Bay's giving it to Cleveland 11-1. Ground ball, weakly hit, second base. Lewis there. Steps, throws, and retires Cortez. They add a run here on a couple of hits. They leave one, going to the bottom of the 6th inning. It's the A's 2, Twins nothing, on your home for Twins baseball.
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0: Hey, that's going to be it. Jacob Lopez, 5 innings, gave up just 1 hit, no runs, walked 4. Had 4 strikeouts, hit a batter. He'll be facing, or Bell will be facing, Jeff Hartlib. Right-hander, just called up on Saturday. A second stint with the A's this season. A first pitch, low ball 1, big-bodied right-hander.
1: He's been around. Danny came in with Pittsburgh, pitched for Shelty for a couple of years. He was a Met, a Marlin, a Rocky, a Yankee, a Tiger, and an A.
0: And another ball.
1: Career ERA, 2-0. Parts of 7 years. Career ERA is 7.59.
0: And still pitching in the big leagues.
1: Yep. More walks than strikeouts this year.
0: Could use a base runner. And that's 3 balls and no strikes.
1: Now we mentioned the...
5: I'm weatherology meteorologist Derek Height with a significant weather update. A severe thunderstorm warning has been issued until 9:30 p.m. tonight for Clark, Day, Spink, and Brown counties. Both large hail and straight line winds are possible with this storm. Hail the size of quarters and winds up to 60 miles an hour are likely as it moves southeast at about 50 miles an hour. For your safety, stay inside and away from windows until the storm passes. Large hail and strong winds can easily shatter glass, causing injury. If you're caught outside, take shelter in a sturdy building or a hardtop car. Take shelter now. Again, a severe thunderstorm warning continues until 9:30 p.m. tonight for Clark, Day, Spink, and Brown counties. Bear in mind, this storm has the potential for quarter-size hail and wind gusts to 60 miles an hour. 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I'm meteorologist Derek Height.
0: It's been the pitching downfall. The A's have enough offense. Enough good players. They play good defense. There's Bell at first, nobody out. That one's outside.
1: A's already have a lefty up in their bullpen. Obviously, Hartley has to face at least Caratini, and then the righty Keyshaw will be next, and the switch hitters are Lee and then a righty Kreidler.
0: Big pitch here, and that's outside.
1: Yeah, I think you get the feeling, Danny, that Mark Kotze's seen this movie before where you go 3-0.
0: Well, he's the one that
1: 3-0 again.
0: He's the one that picked up the phone and said, get him loose. So everybody be kind of anchored out right here. And that's a strike taken all the way by Lewis.
1: Four-seam and slider. He'll throw the occasional sinker. Again, nothing fancy, not a lot of velo. Fastball about 94, 95.
0: One swing of the bat. Twins tie this game up off the bat of Lewis. And that's a walk. And
11: the catcher is challenging the ball call.
1: That's a good two ball whisk outside. That's a walk.
11: The pitch was a ball. The Athletics have one challenge remaining.
1: I get what Shea Langeliers is trying to do there, though, Danny. He is desperately trying to help a bullpen that has been a problem spot by hoping that that's a strike. But hoping doesn't get it done in the ABS era.
0: And no.
1: Big spot here for Caratini looking for the first Twins hit with a runner in scoring position.
0: Yeah, they're going to have a meeting on the mound right now. As talked about Hart living. More walks than strikeouts, not good.
1: Dan Hubbs is out. He's the interim pitching coach. He used to be the head coach at USC in 2013 to 2019. He was the pitching coach for the California Golden Bears, then he went to USC, and then he was the director of pitching development and strategies for the Tigers back in 2020. Eventually became a pitching development coach with the A's, and then the bullpen coach, and now following Scott Emerson's firing, he's a big league pitching coach.
0: There's Caratini in a box with two on, nobody out. Twins trailing 2-0. Swings in the first pitch and fouls it off. Good cut there by Caratini. I always like that as a hitter, is when a guy's out there struggling a little bit, the pitching coach comes out, and more times than not, it's more or less throw the ball over the plate. So a good hack there by Caratini. It was a strike. Bell at second, Lewis at first, and a breaking ball in there for a strike, and Caratini's going to challenge.
11: The batter is challenging the strike call.
0: The breaking ball down and in. And it is a strike.
11: Pitch was a strike. Minnesota has one challenge remaining.
1: Danny, Jose Suarez is the lefty up in the pen right now for the Athletics.
0: Carantini's going to step out, call timeout. Bell walked to lead off the sixth. As Lewis followed up with a walk. Lewis has walked twice here tonight. Couple looks at second. Here's the pitch. Check swing went around on a slider. Big strikeout. Here's Keisha Labatt. They'll probably keep this matchup here. Luke in the box with two on.

0: both runners going to advance. So wild pitch.
1: Well, that's a big one. He saved the first, couldn't save the second. And Danny, on a night when the Twins have struggled to move guys along, now you've got a chance to get on the board without a hit.
0: And that one was an easier play for him. That was more of a short hop. He just got a little bit tardy on it. So the infield will back up. One out. They'll concede the run. And that misfired outside.
1: They tried to smother that one instead of, you know, the old school let it roll up your glove into your chest.
0: Keyshaw, hitter's count, 3-1. Here it is. And down an inning, walked in. Three walks in the inning. Boy, Kotze, as soon as that ball crossed home plate, Kotze, the manager, was sprinting out of the dugout. So three walks issued by Hartlib. And we have a pitching change. And it's brought to you by Upanor, GF Brand. Count on Upanor for plumbing that performs. Scoreboard update with John Veters next year on your home for Twins Baseball.
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4: 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One run in the entire game, and this was it.
5: 2-0. Here's Bitch. Swing on a drive deep to right field. Back in. And Konis, look it up. It's gone. A home run for Paul Goldschmidt. And the Yankees have a 1-0 lead here in the fourth. He breaks up the perfecto. Goldie with his 16th home run, RBI number 43.
4: Yeah, that was Jesus Luzardo for the Phillies, who had a perfect game into the fourth. He goes seven, allows just the one run, but takes the loss. Cam Schlitt, 12 strikeouts over seven in a third scoreless. David Bednar, save number 19. And Danny, here at Target Field, we've got ourselves a situation.
0: Well, you do. You got bases loaded. And Brooks Lee, the journeyman veteran, Jose Suarez on the mound. Began the season with Atlanta, designated. Picked up by Seattle. He's bounced around with a lot of teams. Here's Lee to bat. He'll bat right-handed. Yeah, Suarez delivers. Swing and a miss off speed. Out in front.
1: So Suarez for a lot of years as a starter with the Angels.
0: How about Suarez, the pitcher, asked the home plate umpire to move Kreidler, who's in the on-deck circle. He was almost lined up behind home plate, taking his practice swings. And a pitch. Ground ball, third base. He'll step on the bag, throw across the diamond, and that is a double play. So Brooks Lee grounds out to third baseman, steps on the bag, retires. Lee at first base. Twins leave him loaded. We've got six in the books, 2-0 A's on your home for Twins Baseball.
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1: 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Take it the rest of the way. Pitch hitter, new pitcher. Take it the rest of the way. Here's Chris.
6: All right, thank you very much. 2-0 Athletics, top of the seventh. Cody Funderburk is the pitcher, and the hitter is Alika Williams. Alika Williams takes a first pitch for a strike, and the count is 0-1. The right-handed batting Williams hitting for the lefty Donovan, who walked and scored the first run of the ballgame for the Athletics. Williams rolls one to third base, pass to diving Lee, and he threads it into left field for a base hit. So the leadoff batter on, that's the fourth hit for the Athletics. They had a leadoff single in the sixth inning. That run came around to score. As to build on this 2-0 advantage, Tommy White now the hitter. He's been the guy who's hit the ball the hardest. White to the gap in left center field. Nice running catch by Buxton, and then doubled off the wall in right. So the Athletics in command of this one. Funderburk delivers. And the pitch is on the outside corner for a strike. Cody's had a very nice month of July. Sub-3 ERA. Made some adjustments. Gets a ton of ground balls. And the Twins are playing back for two. White bounces one foul. The count 0-2. To Tommy White. Playing in just his sixth major league game. Second rounder in 2024 out of LSU. 0-2 pitch. Swung on and rolled left side of the diamond. Picked up by Lee. No play at second. His only play is to first. He'll make it. And Tommy White is retired. As Alika Williams into second base. Let's take 10 seconds for station identification on your home for Twins baseball.
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6: So Williams at second base, and here's Jeff McNeil, the veteran. Williams came up with Pittsburgh, was a first-round draft choice out of Arizona State. Now finds himself in Sacramento as a ball delivered, and it's one ball, no strikes. Actually, a first-round pick of Tampa is a ground ball to the right side of the diamond. Lewis backs up on the grass to pick it up. He throws him out. And Williams moves to third. Williams, first round pick of the Rays, then traded to Pittsburgh for Robert Stevenson, the reliever. Pirates released him, signed back with the Pirates, then traded to the Athletics for Kyle Robinson. So a guy who had a lot of hype coming out of ASU has yet to really find the runway, and he's hoping to find it with the Athletics. Lawrence Butler now the hitter. And the first pitch to the lefty Butler from the lefty Funderburk is down. One ball, no strikes. Top of the seventh, Twins offense has been non-existent tonight. Just one hit. Ball two delivered, 2-0. So we have all the numbers about how awful this pitching staff has been. Data to back it up. But baseball's a funny game. There's a strike called 2-1. And on any given night, the guy can look like a world beater, and that's what the A's pitching staff has looked like this evening. The Twins do not have a hit with a runner in scoring position. There's a ball away, 3-1. Matthews went 6, 92 pitches, 2 runs on 3 hits, 3 walks, just a single. This one nubbed towards third, picked up by Brooks, waist high, throws to first, Butler retired. 3 ground ball outs from Cody Funderburk sends us to the stretch as the A's strand Williams. 6.5 in the books. Twins, still just one hit. They're down 2-0 on your home for Twins baseball.
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10: July 24th, 2020. The Minnesota Twins finally opened their 60th season on this date after the COVID-19 pandemic resulted in the season being delayed 4 months. Despite the wait, it didn't take long for Max Kepler to give Twins fans something to cheer for.
11: And the opening pitch is swung on, banged high and deep to right field. Delmonico back at the wall, gone! Kepler wasting little time! One pitch, one swing, one bomba! 1-0 Twins in 2020.
10: The Twins would move to 1-0 on the season after a 10-5 win in Chicago. The Twins would finish the 60-game revised schedule with a 36-24 record and the American League Central Division title.
9: To catch the next moment in Twins history, get your tickets at twins.com.
12: Let's get to the Pilot Games real impact from this one. When you play Pilot Games, your community wins. Not a lot of real impacts for the Twins bats tonight. Just one hit through 6 innings. 5 of those 6 covered by the A's lefty, Jacob Lopez. On the other side, a very nice start for Zebby Matthews, who went 9-9 down to start the game. But the A's chipped away. A run in the 5th, and then this swing from Soderstrom in the 6th.
13: Runner goes. And a line drive base hit in left field. He's going to score easily. Just put his bat out and hit it out in the left field. So the A's lead now 2-0 on a soft base hit.
12: And that was a changeup off the plate away. Soderstrom gets the very end of the bat on it to give the A's a 2-0 lead, which is where we stand heading to the bottom of the 7th, guys.
6: Yeah, the veteran southpaw Suarez is on after getting the double play from Brooks Lee. Escaping the bases loaded jam, he faces Kreidler with Martin on deck. Pitch on the way from Suarez, and Kreidler swings and misses. And the count is 0-1. So the lefty Lopez, 5 scoreless, 1-hit innings. Hartley walked 3, got 1 out, and then got bailed out on the Brooks Lee double play ball to third off Suarez. Suarez, stocky lefty, delivers, and this ball hammered foul on the right field line, 0-2. As John pointed out, there just has not been much hard contact from the Twins. And it's just so classically baseball. You think of the late John Sterling turning to his longtime partner and saying, "That's baseball, Susan," because the Twins score the most runs in the American League. The Athletics give up the most runs in the American League. So, of course, no runs, one hit. Suarez holds out away from his ample girth and pitches wide, and the count is 1-2. Suarez was with the Angels a long time, was a starter there. Twins saw him quite a bit. On his third team of 2026. Lefty offers it up, and Kreidler rolls it to shortstop. Wilson picks it up cleanly, no errors for 102 straight games, and he throws out Ryan Kreidler. Alika Williams, who pinch hit, does stay in the game, and he plays at second base.
13: Nothing flashy about Wilson, is there?
6: Just makes all the plays.
13: Yeah, you know, he's just nothing, you know, stands out. And pretty good range. He just makes all the plays.
6: He came up, he hit a ton. He got nicked up, but he hit a ton, played good D. They gave him an extension, 7 years, $70 million. So he got a little security.
13: A little.
6: It's Austin Martin is now the hitter. And then they went out and traded their Mason Miller for Leo DeVries, who just got promoted to AAA, and he's the next big thing at short.
13: Shortstop. Well, they figured that if he's going to play short, they can always move Wilson around.
6: But also, if you're looking for a shortstop, and here's a guy who's been an all-star, plays great D, still only making, about $10 million a year with that contract. So it's very reasonable as a strike called 1-1.
13: But again, you
6: and
13: said
6: as
13: that...
6: we know, the A's, they're not shy about moving on.
13: Absolutely. And like you said, he just moved up to AAA. I'm sure that...
14: I'm weatherology meteorologist Derek Hite with a significant weather update. A severe thunderstorm warning continues until 9:30 p.m. tonight for Spink, Day, Brown, and Clark counties. This storm has the potential for both large hail and strong straight-line winds. Quarter-size hail and winds up to 60 miles an hour are likely as it moves southeast at about 50 miles an hour. Again, a severe thunderstorm warning continues until 9:30 p.m. tonight for Spink, Day, Brown, and Clark counties. Remember, this storm has the potential for quarter-size hail and wind gusts to 60 miles an hour. 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I'm meteorologist Derek Hite.
6: And it will be the hitter. Nights like this, Danny, where you love your matchup, you don't think the guy's overpowering, you feel like you got him on the ropes, and then you look up and you're in the eighth inning, you got one hit.
13: Yeah, you know, road trip after the All-Star break, finally come home and then have to kind of turn around. I always felt when we went on a road trip like that, coming back to the Metrodome, it seemed like it always took us a day to get acclimated back to the Dome.
6: Pitch delivered to Buxton, and he rolls it to shortstop. Guess who? Jacob Wilson throws him out. He gets all three assists and a blink and you missed an inning from Jose Suarez. We go to the eighth. Twins still stuck on one hit. We're down 2-0 on your home for Twins baseball. This is Twins Country. All 162 games on 950 AM KWAT.
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6: 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Travis Adams on the pitch. He'll face 9-1 and 2. And Volte will be his first order of business. The speedster infield hit, stole the base. Or pardon me, went to second when he was on the move on a hit and run ground ball out. And then he came around to score on the base hit by Soderstrom. Two runs, four hits for the Athletics. No runs on a hit for the Twins. A ground ball foul for Volte up the third base line, 0-1. Travis Adams, nice little road trip. Well, big innings of work and a win in Cleveland. The ERA still north of five as the 0-1 is all the way to the backstop. Missed everything. It's 1-1. The Athletics, if you're wondering, have thrown a one-hitter this year, and it was against the Yankees of all teams. Baseball is such a weird game. One hit, no runs in that game. They've had five shutouts. Swing and miss by Volte, and it's 1-2. Adams went to college in Sacramento. Played at Sacramento State. He's now playing in West Sacramento at the AAA home of the Giants affiliate there, the Rivercats. Adams looks skyward under his yellow bill and delivers, and a swinging miss and strikes out Bolte. It's the second strikeout for the A's, and there's one down here for the top of the order, Jacob Wilson. Another right-hander is up and warming in the pen. I believe that is Elvis Alvarado for the Athletics. Right now, though, it's Jacob Wilson trying to extend his hitting streak to 11. Pitch on the way, and Wilson flinches, takes high, one ball, no strikes. Matthews went six, only one strikeout tonight. He was efficient, a lot of low-pitch innings. Gave up just three hits today. It's a strike called, one and one. I think that the walks really hurt him in that fifth inning. He gave up the one-out walk to Donovan Walton, and then White doubles off the wall, another walk to McNeil, sack fly, and then the A's ran themselves out of more damage. There's a pitch down and away, two and one.
13: Pretty good crowd here tonight, Chris.
6: Yeah, they're doing the wave
13: Friday
6: right
13: night
6: now.
13: Yeah.
6: At least some fireworks later.
13: The wave always looks good when you have your people in the stands.
6: Two balls and a strike. And that one's fouled up into the stands over near the Gladden seats. Two and two. Some interesting jerseys here tonight. There's a Mitch Garver 43 jersey, one of three different numbers that Garv wore here with the Twins. And a Jair Camargo Saints jersey as this ball hit high in the air to the field. Martin racing back after it, sets up at the wall, and he makes the catch as he backs up against the bullpen fence. Wilson not known for his power. Gave that one a jolt, but Martin tracked it down, and there are two away now for Soderstrom.
13: Good play there by Martin. He was playing fairly shallow. And just put his head down, ran to an area, and then kind of looked up, and he was right there. Good route.
6: He always talked about running to a spot and then finding the ball. He did that. And if you're looking while running, you maybe don't cover much ground. Soderstrom, big RBI single in the six. He went the other way with it. Lee has shifted over to play near shortstop, try to close that hole. And the lefty Soderstrom takes a ball, one ball, no strikes. Grew up on a turkey farm out in Turlock. Great career numbers against the Minnesota Twins. 16 RBI in 20 games. Takes a strike. It's 1-1. Again, he was a catcher when he debuted. He's played first. Now an outfielder and a pretty good one as he fouls straight back, and it's 1-2. And the A's want to build this talented young core up for when they get to Las Vegas. And Rooker's out for the year, but they want Rooker, and they want Kurtz, obviously, as a centerpiece.
13: Wilson, their shortstop, going to be a centerpiece.
6: Soderstrom, Langelier is a big part of that. You start naming those names, that's a good lineup.
13: Yeah, and Butler also.
6: Zach Geloff is hurt. He's a very good player. Breaking ball low in the count, 2-2.
16: The catcher is challenging the ball call.
6: The Twins are going to be out of challenges.
16: Pitch was a ball. Minnesota is out of challenges.
13: That handicaps the offense now.
6: Yep. Now the offense will be shorthanded here for the last six outs, trying to erase this 2-0 deficit. They've been
13: and
6: out
13: with two down, it's not a real big challenge. I mean, it's
6: trying to get off the field with it.
13: Yeah.
6: But didn't work out. 2-2 swung on a miss, and they get off the field anyway. Adams strikes out a pair. Another strong outing from Travis Adams. Twins need some offense. They only have one hit. They're down 2-0. We'll see what Jeffers, Bell, and Lewis can do on their home for Twins baseball.
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6: Elvis Alvarado is 6'6", 253 pounds. He's 27 years of age. He throws 99 miles an hour. He bounced around between the Nationals, the Mariners, the Tigers, and the Marlins organizations. Finally made the big leagues last year for 37 outings. This year, he's 3-3 with an ERA on the season at 5.59, and this is 28th game. He faces Ryan Jeffers. Twins trail 2-0. They have just one hit, and Jeffers takes a first pitch fastball at 98 for ball one. One ball and no strikes. Twins have just a single hit tonight, a double by Martin. A 1-0 pitch, and that's off the outside corner for ball two, another fastball. It's all fastballs and sliders for Alvarado. Combining his first and last name there. That was fires. Swung on and cracked into center field. There's a base hit. Ryan Jeffers lines one to center field. A heater at 98, and he turned it around. And the Twins now have the tying run at the plate in the person of Josh Bell. Hey, get ready for a super cute and fun-filled experience. The Twins are presenting Hello Kitty Day on Sunday. This exclusive ticket package includes a co-branded Twins Hello Kitty cross body bag and your seat to the game. 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Bell from the left side. He's the tying run. We're in the eighth inning. Nobody out. And Bell slams one foul on the right field line. Left field line, pardon me, 0-1.
13: Here's the matchup that you got to like. You got a guy that throws hard, 98. Twins are good fastball hitters. They're going to be able to time it up. The pitchers we've seen prior, a lot of soft throwers.
6: Spin. The spin has been deadly tonight. Bell awaits and gets one down in the dirt, like the three pitchers who have preceded him. Alvarado does tend to be wild. Better than a strikeout per inning pitch, but 13 walks. He's hit a batter. He's given up 7 homers. And he's done that in limited innings. Just 29. Ace play for a double play. Pitch to Bell is a strike. 1-2. It's 2 hits today for the Twins. This crowd trying to get behind Josh Bell. Lewis is on deck. Trying to turn this crowd upside down late in the ballgame. Here's the pitch. Swung on, hit back up the middle. Skips off the mound. Wilson has it. Steps on second. Throws to first. A double play. Oh, he hit it hard. He hit it right back up the middle, and it bounced off the mound. He hit that ball 104 miles an hour right back up the chute. The mound takes the steam out of it, and it becomes an easy play for Jacob Wilson. Unfortunate. Twins had that is loaded, one out in the sixth, and Lee hit into a double play. A leadoff single here in the eighth, double play. Twins had 2 on with walks in the fourth, runners at second and third, they couldn't score. Lewis takes high, 1 ball, no strikes. A's vying for their 6th shutout of the year, trying to drop the Twins back to 3 games under 500. Pitches wide, a non-competitive slider, 2-0. The Guardians were getting whipped up down in Tampa tonight. So the Twins were open to, and are still open to pick up some ground. Cleveland lost 11-3. as this one hit high in the air but playable to shallow right center field. Butler and Volte combined. It's going to be Henry Volte. Despite the promise of a leadoff single, the Twins send a minimum to the plate against Elvis Alvarado in the eighth inning. The offensive struggles continue. We've played eight 2-0 A's on your home for Twins baseball. Take us with you wherever you go. It's the Twins and KWAT.
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6: And looking ahead, brought to you by James Hardy. This series continues tomorrow at 6:10. We're on the air at 5:30. When you look ahead to home improvements, look to James Hardy. Hardy Siding, America's number one brand of siding. Jack Anderson on for his home debut. Picked up a save yesterday in Cleveland. He faces Shea Langeliers. And Langeliers swings and misses at the first pitch. The count 0-1. The Athletics, we talked about the might of their offense, just two runs on four hits, but they're up 2-0 in this one. Anderson delivers, down and away, one ball, one strike. And then he picked up the save yesterday. He follows Funderburk and Adams with scoreless outings today. Twins have given up just two runs in their last 12 innings of work. 1-1 is wide, 2-1, no walks here. I think the lefty is up and warming in the bullpen. That's Hogan Harris. I think he's the closer. A lot of lefties in that bullpen. 2-1 pitch. Swung on and drilled deep left field corner for Langeliers. That's going to be a fair ball off the wall and up into the seats. Going to be a double for Langeliers, a leadoff double for Shea. His hitting streak goes to 8. It's the fifth hit for the Athletics, and that's a huge run out there at second base, as Cortez now the hitter.
13: Well, the A's were a team that was probably with that money ball, one of the first teams that really kind of started diving into the analytics, and they wouldn't steal, they wouldn't bunt. They've got off of that a little bit.
6: Yeah, they've changed, had a couple of different versions of A's baseball since, and we'll see what Cortez does. He is the cleanup hitter. He's not bunting, and strike. But the difference between a three-run lead and a two-run lead, that's a pretty big difference heading into the ninth inning. Twins are going to have Caratini, Keyshaw, and Lee against Harris, the left hand. First, you got to get there. No balls and a strike to Cortez. Bats left-handed. And the pitch from Anderson swung on and fouled away. He was late. Squats in from the left side. And he swings and misses. And down he goes on strikes. Boy, Anderson carved him up.
13: A little splitter change up there that just dropped off.
6: Anderson Pander out of Florida State, and he's facing now Alika Williams. Lanky second baseman came off the bench with a base hit, a pinch hit in the seventh, and pinch hitting has not been the forte of the Athletics. In fact, the Athletics have been just two for their last 27 pinch hitting, and both hits were Jeff McNeil's before that. First pitch here is a ball, one ball, no strikes. Williams is just blade thin. He swings and misses, and the count is 1-1. I can remember Williams coming over from Port Charlotte in spring training games, Danny. And he was still with the Rays. He kind of got displaced by Carson Williams, who took over the hotshot prospect status as a shortstop in that system. As a pitch wide, it's 2-1. John Vitas probably has the Williams stories for days. Zander's strike. One out, runner at second. Pitch is fouled away, and the count is 2-2. These A's are managed by Mark Kotze. Some familiar names on the staff, though. Ryan Christensen, big leaguer, Bobby Crosby, your buddy Mike Eldredi, Chris Krohn, CJ's dad, Ramon Hernandez, former catcher. 2-2, good breaking ball, missed in, 3-2. There's so much tradition in that green and gold. And a lot of it has been balled up and thrown in the trash can, but you can't take away what organizations meant to the game through the years. Swinging miss, and down he goes. Strikeout number two. And here comes Tommy Tanks one more time. Athletics, of course, started in Philly, went to Kansas City. Charlie Finley took him to Oakland. Now they're in Sacramento. Then they're going to Vegas. Coast to coast. Tommy White, 1-for-3. Takes down and away. One ball, no strikes. Impressed with his pure strength. He hit that ball off the wall in right field. Made it look easy. On his double in the fifth. Also drove one to the wall in left center. On the right side, he peers out at a strike on the outside corner. It's 1-1.
13: You know, the A's have always had that white elephant on their patch. Well, when Finley, I guess, had him in Missouri, he took that off and he put a mule.
6: Yep.
13: Because I guess that was the...
6: Charlie O. Charlie O's mule. Missouri mules, known for their mules.
13: Yeah. And then when he went back to Oakland...
6: Elephant. Great story about that mule with the Kansas City A's. I worked with Doc Edwards, who had played for the Kansas City A's. And he said they went to check into the hotel in New York City, one of the big ones with a marble floor. Charlie brought the mule right up to the front desk, put a pen in its mouth like he was signing into the room. And then he stepped off the carpet and he hit that marble with his hooves. Uh-oh. Not good.
13: Like being on ice.
6: 1-2, hit in the air, left center field, Martin racing after it. He's back towards the warning track again. He leaps up, and he makes another brilliant catch as he bounces off the Treasure Island logo in left center field. Austin Martin have a day defensively. Martin with a wonderful running grab. He saves a run for Jack Anderson and the Twins. We'll go to the ninth. Twins trail 2-0. Can Caratini, Keyshaw, and Lee provide some magic when we return on your home for Twins baseball?
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6: The Twins have been shut out twice this year. The Tigers did it back on June the 11th in Detroit. The White Sox did it here on June the 3rd. Trailing 2-0, and Caratini leads off against the left-hander Hogan Harris. Harris delivers a first pitch, and it's that slow rolling breaking ball for a strike, and it's 0-1. And again, Danny, these are the types of hitters that have tied the Twins in knots this year, or the type of pitchers.
13: A little soft thrower. He's got a little bit of a fastball. There it is right there.
6: Swung on and fouled, and the count is quickly 0-2.
13: Kershaw first pitch, slow curve, strike, and then all of a sudden 97 with the heater. But Harris, he's got leads the club with seven saves. He picked up his first save since June 25th.
6: Fastball 58% of the time. Goes about 95, and then that really slow curve, and there's the fastball called strike three. He just threw it right down the chute, and Victor Caratini just watched it sail into the glove, and the Twins are down to the final two outs.
13: 97 with the heater, and I'm not sure what the scouting report says, but you better.
6: 58% fastball.
13: That was almost a Mitch Williams delivery as he spun around and put his glove down on the mound to kind of brace himself.
6: There's Keyshaw. Twins need a base runner. And Luke takes down and in. Another fastball, one ball, no strikes. Luke's done a great job of getting on base. Getting runs. Twins need it now, down 2-0, down to their final two outs. Breaking ball. Hit him. Hit him on the foot. He takes his base. Attaboy. That's what you're looking for. And he leads the team in hit by pitch. This season, that's the 12th for Keyshaw, and now it's Lee. He bats side. Brooks had a golden opportunity with the bases loaded and one out in the sixth. He hit into a double play. So Kiesel's been on three times. Martin's been on three times. Six of the 11 base runners. Twins do not have a hit with a runner in scoring position. Brooks the tie and run in the box. Harris delivers. Big swing and miss, a curveball. Now he throws the fastball 58% of the time, but everyone in the league knows they don't want to throw Brooks a fastball. Brooks is going to see it soft. He makes a mistake with it. Hayes play for a double play. Up the middle and the pitch down and in. It's 1-1. Kreidler is on deck. Twins bench is all left-handed with the exception of Alex Jackson. The 1-1. Taking four strike right down the middle. It's that sneaky fastball 1-2. Talked about it with Derek Shelton that gutty come from behind win yesterday to split the series in half. It's a huge win. But at this point of the season, the huge win just allows you to play another big meaningful game. You have to back it up. Twins have two outs to back it up tonight. Two strike pitch. Popped in the air, down the right field line, pushing into foul ground. Butler is chasing, slides against the wall, and the ball is two rows deep. Foul ball for Brooks, and he's still alive. Lee is a right-handed batter, 218, the OPS 610. Compare that to an OPS near 800 from the left side. Does have a little juice. Three of his 15 home runs have been right-handed. Here's the pitch. Swung on, hit back up the middle. Skips off the pitcher's glove, taking it second. Step on the bag by Williams. Throws to first for the double play. And the ball game is over. The Twins are shut out for the third time this year, and they're shut out by the team with the worst pitching numbers in the American League all year long. Third double play of the ball game the Twins hit into. It went off the glove of the pitcher, picked up by Alika Williams, and he takes it himself at second and throws over the first to get Brooks and end a disappointing offensive night for the Minnesota Twins. The Athletics win the ball game by the final score of 2-0. They've won five straight against the Minnesota Twins. They improved to 44-59. The Twins fall to 51-54. And with the White Sox trailing late and the Guardians losing, missed opportunity to pick up some ground for the Twins here tonight. We'll check in with John Vitas about what's to come in addition to Alika Williams stories on the postgame download.
4: I don't have any Alika Williams stories, I must admit. Missed him by a little bit in the Rays system. But yeah, just a befuddling night for this Twins offense. Only the second time all season they've been held to two hits or less. The other time was May 9th, Cleveland. That was a Tanner Bibee gem. But the Twins actually won that game 2-1. We're going to ask Dan Gladden what happened to the Twins bats tonight, coming up on the Affinity Plus Federal Credit Union postgame download. We'll see if the Twins hitters have any thoughts on Jacob Lopez and the A's pitching as well when we dive into the clubhouse for some postgame reaction. One small silver lining, Chris touched on it there a moment ago. It has not been a great night for most of the American League Central, so the Twins won't lose a ton of ground there. We will check in on the division-leading White Sox, who are trying to come back against Houston tonight when we check in on our out-of-town scores. Full night of scores around the Twins farm system as well. Of course, we heard from Von Lackey during the broadcast tonight, the Twins' third overall pick. So we'll check in on his future affiliates on the show as well. But before we get it all started, let's send it back up to Chris for the final totals.
6: All right, thank you very much, John. Yeah, the Twins, just a disappointing night offensively this evening, and another reminder that you can look at all the numbers and all the spreadsheets you want. Baseball will never quit surprising you with what happens on the field of play. The Athletics win it today as Jacob Lopez was absolutely brilliant. He went five scoreless, one hit innings here today. And the worst bullpen in baseball numerically, well, they slammed the door shut on the Minnesota Twins. Let's take a look at those final lines. Actually, before we do that, for every double play the Twins turn this season, Innovative is donating $100 to Simon Says Give at the end of the season. That's for every double play the Twins turn this year. It's courtesy of Innovative. They did turn a double play tonight. Now the final lines. The Athletics, two runs on five hits. No errors, they strand three. The Twins, no runs on two hits. No errors, they strand six and do not have a hit with a runner in scoring position. Again, just two hits tonight. The A's pick up their sixth shutout of the year. The Twins are shut out for the third time. Jacob Lopez, five scoreless for the win. Hogan Harris saves his eighth. The loss to Zebby Matthews. Twins are now 51-54, back to three games under. The Athletics, they improved to 44-59. And they've won five straight over Minnesota. 2 hours, 26 minutes to play. 26,128 paid to watch. The loss also drops the Twins to an even 500, 26-26 at home. They'll try to level this series tomorrow, and we're not sure who's going to pitch for the Minnesota Twins tomorrow. Hopefully we'll have more news on that from John Vitas in the postgame download. Also, not sure who's going to pitch for the Athletics. We do know we'll be on the air at 5:30, 6:10. We'll be that first pitch by some soon-to-be-announced Twin, and we hope you'll join us for that. Twins fall 2-0. Stick around. 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
6: Here's the pitch. Swung on, hit back up the middle, skips off the pitcher's glove, taking it second, step on the bag by Williams, throws to first for the double play, and the ball game is over. The Twins are shut out for the third time this year, and they're shut out by the team with the worst pitching numbers in the American League all year long.
4: Yeah, go figure. Worst pitching team in baseball, and for whatever reason, Twins manage just two hits, and they get shut out 2-0 at the hands of the A's tonight. We welcome you in to the Affinity Plus Federal Credit Union postgame download. John Vitas live in studio, joined by Dan Gladden, fresh off the call. And Danny, you just kind of have nights like this in baseball.
15: Yeah.
4: Poorly timed tonight with the deadline being an opportunity against the A's. But what did you see from the Twins?
15: Well, I just saw, you know, again, tough pitcher out there in Jacob Lopez. Really not overpowering. What did you say, 90 miles an hour was his best
4: average
15: fastball.
4: Yeah.
15: So, but you couldn't zone in on one location of any of his pitches, because when he misfired bad. And we talked about 19 pitches average per inning. That tells you, you're, as a hitter, you can't really dial in and lock in on what he's featuring out there. But you talk about only two hits. The Twins did walk 5 times tonight. So they had base runners out there and just really couldn't do anything with that here tonight.
4: Yeah, 0 for 8 with runners in scoring position, 8 left on base. As frustrating as it was for 5 innings against Lopez, they had 2 guys on in the third and the fourth, and then some timely outs from Lopez in the A's outfield. It got even more frustrating against the bullpen because they had the bases loaded in the sixth, and then that was the Brooks Lee double. And then the final 3 2/3 from the A's bullpen retired on just 32 pitches. So the Twins went down pretty quickly as well. Is it possible for a lineup, as they start to go down against pitchers that you feel like you can handle, does that become contagious at all as the game goes along?
15: Yeah, you hope it can. You hope that there's kind of a baton passing in situations like that. But, you know, I thought with the bases loaded there and Suarez come in, the soft throw on left-hander, who kind of mimicked what we saw with Lopez, of course, got the ground ball double play, timely there. Again, off speed. And Brooks just kind of rolled it over. That was a big opportunity for the Twins. Without getting a hit, they walked the bases loaded in that situation and just couldn't take advantage of it.
4: Yeah, that was Hartlieb who came in very erratic. Three.
15: Yes.
4: And then how about Suarez? 4 outs all on the ground, including that ended up being 5 outs, but 4 balls actually hit on the ground.
15: Yeah, and with the 4 balls, especially in that seventh inning, you got to see their shortstop, Wilson, really kind of, you know, show what he can. He made some nice plays here tonight. But, you know, what has he gone, 100-something games now without committing an error? So that's pretty impressive right there.
4: solid guy, lots of contact. And even with half their core out, it's amazing what the A's can do when they actually get some pitching.
15: What I like the most about him is he still has a smile on his face. You know, he's out there having fun. He seems to really enjoy the game. So kudos to him.
4: Does that come from having a big league father?
15: Oh, I'm sure. You know, you got to let this game play itself out. You can't, you know, once the game's over, a lot of players have a tough time taking the game home with you and beat yourself up a little bit. Now you get these players here that are able to turn the switch off when the game's over.
4: Yeah, speaking of doing that, the Twins are going to have to do that going into tomorrow. This was a rough one after two great wins, hard-fought wins where they had to really earn it against the Guardians, and then they come here tonight and suffer this 2-0 defeat. We don't know who they're going to be facing tomorrow. They will get another lefty in Jeffrey Springs on Sunday, but what's the key to making sure that this doesn't carry over?
15: Well, I just think, you know, you had your game today. You get back from a road trip. Don't forget that, you know, open it up on the road after the All-Star break. Finally, home here, get comfortable. I think the guys will come back and ready to go here tomorrow.
4: Yeah, night game, so more time to recover. Yes, that'll probably help. Danny, we'll see you for that night game. We appreciate the thoughts.
15: You got to, don't forget, watch the fireworks.
4: Oh, yeah. Can't miss those.
15: All right, we'll talk to you.
4: Dan Gladden starting the show in style here on the Affinity Plus Federal Credit Union postgame download after the A's take game one of the series 2-0, the final score here at Target Field. 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We're going to take a quick break and come up with some highlights, name a player of the game, and then some out-of-town scores and clubhouse reaction as well on your home for Twins baseball.
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17: Here's your forecast from Watertown Radio and GoWatertown.net. A heat advisory begins at 1 p.m. tomorrow afternoon and continues until 9 p.m. Sunday night. Slight chance for showers tonight, otherwise partly cloudy. Lows around 67, southerly winds 10 to 15 miles an hour. Highs around 96, tomorrow mainly sunny skies. I'm meteorologist Derek Hite on Watertown Radio. Right now, 71.
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0: Ichiro, Joe Mauer's one of them, Joey Votto, lefties. But yeah, I bounce back and forth with who I was trying to emulate. What's your go-to cheat meal? I'm from the South, so I like gumbo, I like chicken and dumplings, like red beans and rice. I guess it's not exactly a cheat meal, but that's definitely filling and probably highly caloric. What current trend do you just don't get? I'm off social, so I don't know what 6-7's all about, and I guess I'll just never know, but I hear it all the time. What game show do you think you could win and why? I've watched a lot of The Family Feud, and I think I got some smart people in my family, so maybe they could carry all the heavy lifting. But aside from that, I'm definitely not winning Jeopardy or anything. Goodbye, guys. This has been Jeopardy.
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4: Twins fall at home tonight to the A's, 2-0 the final score. 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Checking in on the Twins minor league affiliates, some of the future affiliates of first-round pick Vaughn Lackey, who is at Target Field doing the rounds media-wise tonight. We'll start from the bottom and work our way up in terms of what Vaughn has to look forward to over the next couple of years. Low A Fort Myers, an impressive win tonight in Port St. Lucie against the Mets, 9-3, the final. Jason Wright, one of the top draft picks from last year, went four hitless innings on the mound, and the Mighty Muscles stole their 200th base of the season, and they win their 50th game. A really nice season for Fort Myers, and some nice round numbers to check off tonight. Cedar Rapids lost in Dayton 9-7. Colonels have lost five in a row. They do continue to get some good offense. DeMurray Pena with a couple of hits and three RBIs, and Danny DeAndrade with home run number 9 on the season. The upper-level affiliates coming down the wire right now. St. Paul at home against Columbus. They are down 5-2 in the ninth. Aaron Sabato with home run number 18. Marco Raya a scoreless inning on rehab. And how about this? Usuk Go, who the Twins just sent down a few days ago, ejected from the game for a substance on his glove. That could become a story. We'll see how that pans out for Mr. Go. Double-A Wichita in a tight one, trying to walk tonight at home against Midland, get some level of...
6: I'm weatherology meteorologist Derek Height with a significant weather update. A severe thunderstorm warning has been issued until 10:30 p.m. tonight for Spink, Brown, and Day counties. This storm has the potential for both large hail and strong straight-line winds. Quarter-size hail and winds up to 60 miles an hour are likely as it moves southeast at 35 miles an hour. For your safety, stay inside and away from windows until the storm passes. Large hail and strong winds can easily shatter glass, causing injury. If you're caught outside, take shelter in a sturdy building or a hardtop car. Take shelter now. Again, a severe thunderstorm warning continues until 10:30 p.m. tonight for Spink, Brown, and Day counties. Bear in mind, this storm has the potential for hail the size of quarters and wind gusts to 60 miles an hour. 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

0: and just a natural comedian. And he is in the vein of a Jerry Seinfeld and a Nate Bargatze, or Bargatze, where they're just sort of storytellers and observational humor and all that type of stuff. So, I mean, he really is very, very funny and could not have been a nicer conversation and very complimentary. You know, the other thing, too, my philosophy on interviewing comedians is anybody can do it any way they want. So I'm not critical of anybody. But what I've never liked is you see a comedian go on, I don't know, Leno, Letterman, wherever, and they're just said, so you flew in on an airplane, didn't you? Yeah, you know, I was flying in an airplane. You know the funny thing about airplanes? And the guy goes and does his bits about airplanes. And then you say, well, what about, did your luggage make it? You know, funny you mentioned the luggage. You know, the carousel's got to, you know, and then the guy goes off and does the whole bit on the carousel. So I told Ryan Hamilton, I tell every comedian who we've ever interviewed, look, I don't mean to offend you, but please don't feel like you have to do your act. Just sit and have a conversation, because I think comedians are most interesting when they're just sitting and having a conversation. I also love comedians when they tell stories about when they bomb. I think that's the funniest thing in the world. It's counterintuitive, right? When you talk to a comedian, I had a friend of mine who was a comedian, a stand-up comic, and for, I don't know, months and years, every time he'd tell me a story, he would tell me a story when he was on the road and something terrible happened. He bombed. It was a bad gig. The microphone didn't work. No one showed up at the crowd. It was a terrible gig. Jokes landed flat. And every time he told me these stories, they were really funny. One time I said to him, I'm like, you know, did you ever have any, like, gigs where you're on the road and it was actually funny? He goes, yeah. He says, but those stories aren't funny. And I was like, that's interesting. You go up there, you tell your jokes, everybody liked it, you sit down. There's no story in that. That's not funny. But you go up and somebody's throwing tomatoes at you. Now that's a funny story. So by not being funny is a much funnier story than actually being funny, which is counterintuitive. So when I interview comedians, which I love to do, and we hope to do more throughout the weeks, months, and years, and for as long as I'm lucky enough to host the show, I like to interview comedians and just have a conversation with them. How'd you get started? Tell me when you bombed. How do you write material? You know, tell me about meeting Jerry Seinfeld, right? What an unbelievable story. Sitting in the wings of Carnegie Hall, and Jerry turns to him and says, have you ever worked Carnegie Hall? No, Jerry, it's Carnegie Hall. That's funny. That's comedy. All right, stay right there. Open phones, next hour, voicemails, text messages. Who knows what's going to happen? Our engineer tonight is Alex Hinton. Our executive director is Alex Hinton. Our man behind the stick is Richard Good. I'm McGraw Milhaven, and this is America at Night on Westwood One.
1: I'm Tony Goldwyn. 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
1: All right, that's going to do it for us. Another week in the books. It's Friday night. You want to go to Joe's or do you want to go to Duke Zebert's? Well, I don't know. Yeah, I think I want to go to Duke's. Or do you want to go to Joe's?
2: Take me down to Duke's place.
1: Oh, yeah.
2: Wireless box in town is Duke's place.
1: Oh, yeah, Duke's place.
2: Love that piano sound in Duke's place.
1: Let's go to Duke's place. I'll meet you at Duke's. First one's on me.
2: Do their tricks in Duke's place.
1: All right, our engineer tonight is Alex Hinton. Our engineer is Richard Good. I'm McGraw Millhaven, and this is America at Night on Westwood One. Take it away. I'll see you at Duke's.
2: Take it, Duke.
3: 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Judy Thomas is the associate producer, with programming assistance from Kelly Collins.
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16: From ABC News, I'm Dave Packer. A top-level meeting at the White House Friday. Sources say top advisors spoke to President Trump about his options at Iran. This comes after 13 straight days of U.S. attacks on Iran and a new escalation in the Red Sea. Iran-backed Houthis hitting cargo ships, Saudi Arabia striking back.
17: We are just learning that the Saudi military has just carried out new strikes against Houthi targets inside of Yemen. This war right now shows every sign of expanding.

propulsion technology moves your face back and forth along its concave track, creating constant movement that flexes both the knee and ankle joints. It's like having a physical...

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A heat advisory begins at 1 p.m. tomorrow afternoon and remains in effect until 9 p.m. Sunday night. Lows dip down to about 65 overnight under mainly clear skies with a slight chance of thunderstorms. Winds out of the south 10 to 15 miles per hour. I'm meteorologist Mandy Fallhuber on Watertown Radio. Currently 68.

I'm weatherology meteorologist Derek Height with a significant weather update. A heat advisory begins at 1 p.m. this afternoon and continues until 9 p.m. tomorrow night. A heat advisory means that the combination of high temperatures and high humidity will produce dangerous conditions, especially for those who are sensitive to the heat, such as children and the elderly. In order to prevent heat sickness and heat stroke, take steps to keep cool, drink plenty of water, stay in the shade as much as possible, and if you must be outside, take occasional breaks in an air-conditioned building to cool down. Watch out for the warning signs of heat stroke, including dizziness, nausea, headache, and disorientation. A heat advisory begins at 1 p.m. this afternoon and continues until 9 p.m. tomorrow night. 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I'm meteorologist Derek Height.

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0: Here's your forecast from Watertown Radio and GoWatertown.net. A heat advisory begins at 1 p.m. this afternoon and remains in effect until 9 p.m. tomorrow night. Lows level off around 65 overnight under mainly clear skies. Southerly winds 5 to 10 miles per hour. I'm meteorologist Mandy Felhuber on Watertown Radio. Right now, it's 68 degrees.
1: My height, just average. My weight, just average. 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

Night winds cold and melancholy, wail a blue finale for my tragedy.

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My heart is numb.

Here's your forecast from Watertown Radio and GoWatertown.net. A heat advisory begins at 1 p.m. this afternoon and remains in effect until 9 p.m. tomorrow night. Lows level off around 65 overnight under mainly clear skies. Southerly winds 5 to 10 miles per hour. I'm meteorologist Mandy Faluber on Watertown Radio. Currently 70.

Here's your forecast from Watertown Radio and GoWatertown.net. A heat advisory begins at 1 p.m. this afternoon and remains in effect until 9 p.m. tomorrow night. Lows level off around 65 overnight under mainly clear skies. Southerly winds 5 to 10 miles per hour. I'm meteorologist Mandy Fallhuber on Watertown Radio. Right now, it's 70 degrees.

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1: From ABC News, I'm Dave Packer. Massive forest fires in parts of Europe have sent thousands fleeing the flames. Towns near Spain's capital, Madrid, shut down. And in France's south, the flames raging out of control in Bordeaux. ABC's Marcus Moore.
2: Huge plumes of smoke darkening the sky over southwest France's beaches, popular with American tourists. Whipping winds and a historic heat wave in part fueling the flames. Across the border in central Spain, authorities racing to evacuate a care home as flames burn nearby, assisting the most vulnerable, people using walkers and wheelchairs.
1: With Iranian attacks on more shipping routes, the escalating war is sending oil and gas prices higher. Josh Feldman is on a family road trip from South Florida to Cooperstown, New York.
3: We started at like 350 in South Florida, 360. So it's just been going up every state we hit. The lowest we've seen was like 410, 415.
1: An FDA advisory board voting to recommend two more peptides to be added to the drug.

Here's your forecast from Watertown Radio and GoWatertown.net. A heat advisory begins at 1 p.m. this afternoon and continues until 9 p.m. tomorrow night. Lows dip down to about 65 overnight under clear skies, southerly winds, 8 to 15 miles per hour. Mainly sunny skies Saturday. High temperatures reach up to 99. I'm meteorologist Mandy Faluber on Watertown Radio. Right now, it's 70 degrees.

And after the day, the darkness will hide me

Here's your forecast from Watertown Radio and GoWatertown.net. A heat advisory begins at 1 p.m. this afternoon and continues until 9 p.m. tomorrow night. Lows dip down to about 65 overnight under clear skies, southerly winds, 8 to 15 miles per hour. Mainly sunny skies Saturday. High temperatures reach up to 99. I'm meteorologist Mandy Faluber on Watertown Radio. Right now, it's 70 degrees.

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10: If you're finding yourself thinking about work after hours or worrying about personal issues while you're at work, maybe you need to find a little balance in your life. And our next guest knows how to arrange your life's balancing act. She's Deidre Maloney, author of Bogus Balance, Your Journey to Real Work-Life Bliss. So where's this title, Bogus Balance, come from? What does that refer to?
3: Well, the reason I call it bogus balance is because our notion of work-life balance as a society is actually not attainable. And I think one of the first things we can do to find real balance and to find real happiness is to stop trying to have it all. So that's what we do, is we think if we just get the right organizational system or set some great boundaries that we can have it all and we can do everything perfectly at our work, in our career, with our kids, in our home life. We can make soups from scratch and then make the book club or the golf game and do everything perfectly. And that's just not the case. We have a finite amount of time in the day and a finite amount of energy. So instead of trying to have it all, we need to find our all. And once we accept that, that's the first big step to actual balance.
10: So finding, I guess, the most important thing for you, is that what you mean?
3: It is what I mean. It actually came to me. I do a personal strategic plan every year. And I look at, over the last year, because I own my own company, what projects fed me most and interested me most, what didn't, what people and clients or friends were really healthy and functional and what weren't, what were the activities I loved the most and not. And then it comes down to making choices and saying, these are the things I really want to focus on, which means I'm going to let these other things go. That's not always easy. But when we don't try to do everything, then the things that we do choose to do, we do them well. And because we've chosen them, they're the things that really make us happy anyway.
10: But don't we all have that particular, let's say, Facebook friend who seems to be doing everything perfectly? They're making the chocolate chip cookies and they're keeping their kids happy and they're making all this money. And are you saying that maybe they're faking it and they're not really that successful?
3: Well, let me answer that question by making my own confession, which is that I certainly don't put all of my anxiety and all the real things going on in my life out on Facebook. I think one of the biggest mistakes we make is comparing our insides with other people's outsides and thinking that all these other people have it together. And I think we all know when we're out there on Facebook, we're really putting out our best self, the best of the best, which is fine. But the reality is we're all struggling. We're all getting stressed. We're all trying to figure out how to actually be happy and be successful and raise great kids and actually find time for ourselves. And when we actually validate that and know that's what we're trying to do and get real about it, that's when we can actually have the conversation about what am I going to do? What am I not going to do? And then taking the steps to actually have change, which is scary, but important.
10: So can you just walk us through some of the steps to this process that you talk about?
3: Sure. So we divide it into several categories in your life. And so we talk about your blissful career and your blissful marriage, your blissful children, your blissful others, the people you surround yourself with, your personal life, and then your blissful you. And it really takes self-assessing. That's why it's about finding your all. Your all is going to be different than everyone else's. So what in your career is most exciting and what isn't? What do you spend your time on that you want to and not? Same thing with your family life. What I did for this book, because I certainly don't have all the answers on happiness, is I did a lot of interviews and focus groups with a lot of people who are happy and content and seem to be living a pretty balanced life. They're grace under pressure. Their lives aren't perfect, but they're certainly happy. And so I give out a lot of their tips and a lot of their stories and then lots of exercises on what does feed me and what doesn't. And then walking through actual changes that you're going to make and how to walk through the fear and uncertainty that comes with that. It takes courage and it takes guts to be happy in a funny way. But once we decide we're going to do it, then we can make the choices to do it. We have more choices than we think we do. And that's what it comes down to.
10: We're talking on InfoTrack with Deirdre Maloney, author of Bogus Balance, Your Journey to Real Work-Life Bliss. Is there a point, a good point at which to do this self-assessment? You know, a lot of people do these sort of things at the new year, but is there any other time that's particularly appropriate for this?
3: The time to do this is right now. Our lives are short. And I just said this to someone the other day. We were talking about his job and he said, well, I don't hate it. And I said, you know what? Life's too short simply to have a job you don't hate. And so I do mine in December just because, and oftentimes actually in June too, twice a year. Just because that's regulated for me. But anytime I'm feeling imbalanced or unhappy or really struggling on, you know what, I think I need to make some changes. I don't exactly know what they are, but I want to give myself some direction and I want that to be intentional. That's the time to do it. Set aside a day and do some reflection. Look at your values. What matters most to you? That should guide all of your decisions because we think we can't make changes. We tell ourselves these bogus stories. We say we have to work until our kids are ready to go to school at the same job and feel stuck. No, we don't. That's a thing we can tell ourselves, but we can make other choices. They're not always easy, but we can. And we should start today. Life's too short not to be happy. It's that simple.
10: It seems like if you, you know, follow the media and the news, there are many things that could make you feel unhappy. What's your advice on all of that?
3: It's funny. I also have a blog, and I just posted one called The House of Cards Effect. The House of Cards, which I love the show, but every time I watch it, I feel kind of melancholy and morose the rest of the day. And my advice is pay attention to what shows, what media, what people give you energy, and what shows, what media, what people take away your energy. Who do you allow yourself to gossip with? Who do you allow yourself to commiserate with more than you need to? Pay attention to those factors and then start to cut some of them out. So if you want to be on top of the news, for me, I have one internet program I read and I watch 6 minutes at the top of one of the newscasts and I'm done. And I know that when I start to watch the rest of it and I start to feel negative, it's time for me to take the action of shutting that off. So people even on Facebook, I hide people on Facebook all the time who rant in ways that are frustrating to me. I can take that power, and I recommend that everybody do that.
10: Some people feel that their ultimate goal is to make a lot of money and have a lot of possessions, and yet it seems like the really wealthy people aren't necessarily happy. What's your take on that?
3: I think that's absolutely true. I think a lot of times we go for that big title and that big salary because we think we should. I, for one, am from a generation where my father was in the same job, in the same position, just moving up and up and up the ladder for his life because that's what he felt was important. So that was what I was taught. If you like your job or not, it doesn't matter. You need to get the better title and the better salary because that defines you. What I argue is we need to know that no matter what job we're doing, whether or not we're working at all or we're trying to find a job or trying to figure out what really delights us, we're worthy. We don't need a title to back us on that. I think in society, there's this idea that better title, better money, better person. We gotta get over that. And society, frankly, is not going to get over that. So we need to do that ourselves and surround ourselves with people who will help us do that and know that we're worthy no matter what we're in. As long as we have a life that makes us happy, where we feel like we're doing what we want to do and we're prioritizing and really focusing on that, that's where the gold is and that's where the value in your life comes from.
10: And how about health and wellness? Sometimes these things seem out of our control. For example, if we get some disease or have some other health issue, how do you deal with that sort of thing?
3: Certainly, no life is perfect, and I know that. And some people have financial obligations that are very, very difficult, or health situations that are very difficult. Part of it is when those things happen, is how we choose to handle it, how we choose to surround ourselves with people who are going to support us, and why we make the choices we make. When my dad was diagnosed with stage 4 melanoma cancer, he chose to go on with his life and be healthy and be as positive as he could and live every day as much as he could. And that actually helped him prolong another 10 years with stage 4 melanoma. Now, part of that was luck, no doubt. But when you don't feed your body with toxins and negative energy and this kind of everything's going to be terrible tomorrow, and you make choices about who you surround yourself with and the activities you take part in, you're going to get better energy to live every part of your day to your best while you're having to deal with difficult stuff, because difficult stuff will come up. But we have choices about what we do with that and how we deal with it and the people we surround ourselves with while we're dealing with it. So figuring out what matters most to us and prioritizing and focusing on those things with everything we have, knowing we have more choices than we think we do, and surrounding ourselves with people who will help us get there in a positive way, huge steps you can take.
10: Well, the book is Bogus Balance, Your Journey to Real Work-Life Bliss. Deidre Maloney is the author, and you can check her website at makemomentum.com. 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
3: Thank you so much for having me.
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10: Thank you, Chris. We're talking with Doug Whiteman, insurance analyst at Bankrate.com, and they recently conducted a study of American parents to see who has life insurance and who does not, with some eye-opening results. Doug, welcome to InfoTrack.
12: Yeah, thank you very much.
10: So let's start with what seems like a basic question. Who do you believe should have life insurance?
12: Well, we believe that life insurance is really a good idea for many people, particularly those with loved ones, children at home, a spouse. Those are very good examples. And we think that the results of our survey were rather unsettling, particularly with regard to parents. When parents think about protecting their children, they may think about crib monitors, maybe the right car seats, safe schools. But we found that many of them are not thinking about very basic financial protection. The question, what would happen to my kids if something ever happened to me? We found that parents, many of them either have no life insurance or they don't have enough life insurance coverage.
10: Yes, tell us the results. How many American parents actually did have life insurance in your survey?
12: 37% of parents told us that they have no life insurance whatsoever. And that means that if something were to happen to them, they don't have a policy that would offer the family financial protection, even pay their own burial costs. And meanwhile, about a third of parents who do have life insurance told us that they have $100,000 in coverage or less. Now, that would not be enough. That would not be adequate to take care of the bills, protect the home, pay off the mortgage, and look down the road toward the kids' college education. Using census data and our findings, we calculate this means 20 million households with children either have no coverage or inadequate life insurance coverage.
10: Did you find that higher income people or perhaps higher educated people tend to do better on having insurance than lower income people?
12: Well, we were surprised that even among insured people, one in four who have annual household income of $75,000 or more have under $100,000 in life insurance coverage. What you want life insurance for is to protect your income, to replace your income if, for whatever reason, at some point you weren't around anymore. And if you're making $75,000 a year or more, $100,000 in coverage is not going to go very far in replacing your income.
10: Now, in your survey, I'm not sure if you drilled down this deeply, but did it mean that both parents have life insurance, or is it just one in some cases? Because I think a lot of people traditionally think, well, we'll insure the highest earner, which in most cases probably is the dad, and then the wife, the mom, is not insured.
12: We did not ask about that. We also didn't ask whether people have life insurance policies they purchased themselves or if they have coverage through an employer. It is important to note that often those employer plans do not go very far. They might provide 1 year of salary, maybe two, for the survivors, and that really is not going to go very far in protecting the rest of the family, offering financial protection.
10: Let's talk for a moment about maybe some general advice for people who are currently uninsured, but they know they need it. First, how do you determine how much life insurance you need?
12: Well, of course, that's a very big question. If we say that $100,000 isn't enough life insurance, then how much life insurance should I buy? There are various rules of thumb that are floating around out there. A very common one is that you want to have 7 to 10 times your income. That means if you make $50,000 a year, you'd want at least $350,000 in life insurance coverage. But I'm not sure if I subscribe to any of these rules of thumb, because ultimately this is a personal decision that would have to be based on your own situation, your family situation. You'd have to evaluate a range of factors such as your debts, including any mortgage, potential college costs for your children, if you have children, and your likely burial expenses. And remember, one of the major funeral trade groups calculates that the average funeral nowadays costs more than $8,000. So you certainly want that to be part of the life insurance equation too. Bankrate, I should point out, has a great life insurance calculator at bankrate.com to help you come up with the right amount of life insurance for your family.
10: Our guest on InfoTrack is Doug Whiteman, insurance analyst at Bankrate.com. They recently conducted a survey of American parents to see who has life insurance, who does not, and Doug is here to explain the importance of the entire issue. Doug, there are a number of varieties of life insurance policies that are offered. Some have investment vehicles attached. How do you choose which kind makes sense? Term insurance certainly is the most simple.
12: That's right. Term life insurance can be relatively cheap, and it is relatively simple also. It doesn't get into a lot of these fancy add-ons that you talk about with cash value that is kind of a savings vehicle on the side. And it is important to point out, as I said, that term life insurance can be very affordable. I think this is a misconception that many people have, that life insurance is really out of the question, that it's something that they can't afford. Previous surveys have found that people generally overestimate what life insurance costs. 45% had the wrong idea in a survey done by our sister site, insurancequotes.com, in 2012. One of the life insurance trade groups, the Independent Insurance Agents and Brokers of America, says that for a 35-year-old man or woman who doesn't smoke, the average cost of a $500,000 20-year term life insurance policy, that means it would provide $500,000 in coverage over the course of 20 years, but that would cost about $35 a month, and those premiums would stay level. And we think that's very affordable. For a 50-year-old who doesn't smoke, a man would pay about $111 a month, a woman would pay $87 a month for a 20-year level term life insurance policy, paying out $500,000. So the costs do go up as you grow older. This is something that you would want to consider in particular when you're at a younger age.
10: I've heard claims in life insurance commercials and so forth that life insurance costs less now than it ever has. Is that true?
12: I don't know the answer to that question, but we certainly think that life insurance is affordable. A survey that was done by our sister site, Insurance Quotes, found that 68% of people with life insurance said they were paying under $100 per month. And that includes nearly half who said they were paying less than $50 a month. So this would be one of your smaller monthly expenses, and yet it does provide a very important payoff, and in many cases a very large payoff that would provide a good deal of financial protection for your family members if something were to happen to you.
10: Doug, do you have any other final tips as far as just shopping around for life insurance for those who are uninsured now?
12: Well, we say that when you're shopping around for any kind of insurance, it's very important to compare rates, to gather quotes from at least three different insurance companies and compare the rates, because you can find a big difference in the prices that they are charging, sometimes by double-digit percentages. So this is so important why you need to gather quotes from more than one company, write them down, just compare them side by side.
10: Doug Whiteman, insurance analyst at Bankrate.com. Doug, thank you very much for joining us on InfoTrack.
12: I've enjoyed talking with you. Thank you.
10: And for InfoTrack, I'm Roy Mackey.
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1: The NBA's all-time leading scorer, LeBron James, is going to play a 24th NBA season, and he'll do it for a fourth different franchise. He's joining the Philadelphia 76ers, says ABC's Morgan Norwood.
2: LeBron hoping to take Philly to their first championship in 43 years. Fans in Philly ecstatic.
3: We got to put full fire behind them. We got to show them welcome to Philly.
4: Pennsylvania Governor Josh Shapiro declaring today LeBron James Day. The city of Philadelphia now with high expectations for the upcoming season, with 10 ticket demand already skyrocketing.
1: Paramount agreed to delay closing its buyout of Warner Brothers Discovery until next year as a judge considers a challenge from 12 states who are seeking to block the deal altogether. This comes just after a district judge granted a temporary restraining order to freeze the transaction for several weeks. California is leading the suit, saying a combination would extinguish competition. Democrats in Maine are holding a party convention today to officially choose a new Senate candidate.
5: It's now all but certain that incumbent Senator Susan Collins will soon be challenged by Troy Jackson, a logger with decades of experience in state politics. Jackson began his career as a Republican, and was first elected to state office as an independent before switching to become a Democrat in 2004. He's now one of the state's leading progressives, including calling for universal health care and the abolition of ICE. Maine is considered a must-win state for Democrats to take back the Senate.
1: That's ABC's Peter Harlambous. I'm Brian Clark, ABC News.
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9: Here's your forecast from Watertown Radio and GoWatertown.net. A heat advisory begins at 1 p.m. this afternoon and remains in effect until 9 p.m. tomorrow night. Daytime highs approaching 99 today under mainly sunny skies, winds out of the west, 5 to 10 miles per hour. I'm meteorologist Mandy Fallhuber on Watertown Radio. Right now, it's 70 degrees.
10: I'm Don Pierstead, and you're listening to KWAT 950's Outdoor. Now we head down to that Brookings to Sioux Falls area. Dave Lucchese, biologist area supervisor with the Game Fish and Parks. From shore boat, anything good happening?
11: You know, it's been really quiet around here. The only reports I'm getting are up off of Lake Thompson. Sounds like they're still picking up some fish down there. Heard one guy talking about, fishing the south end, 1 mile road. That's getting pretty shallow, but picking up fish there. So we've had some reasonably calm days here. If you want to go, that might be worth a try. Just haven't heard hardly anything around the Brookings area. Haven't really heard of a yet that we typically get in late summer. It's been really, really quiet. I know that, you know, our surveys, we've seen quite a few channel cats and in lakes, and this would be a good time to fish them if you don't want to fight it. Lake Campbell is a good spot for them. Getting a little bit shorter, you can get out there a little bit earlier, but I know you can catch a mess of them right at dark or after dark. You get a little bit further south. Even Lake the Madison Lakes, they have decent channel cat numbers in them down there. One survey that we did last week was Lake Sinai, and I think things have been looking up. We never really survey that lake very well. We saw it was a mixed bag, you know, out in the main basin, we really didn't see much, but back up in some of the bays, we saw, some younger walleyes, you know, kind of a mixed bag in there. Not a ton of perch. We did see a couple of muskies, we've really stocked that one pretty intensively over the last couple years, and I think some folks are starting to pick up a few fish there. So that might be worth a try here late summer, fall. And then the Madison Lakes, really good perch numbers in our surveys. Lake Madison, those perch were 10 to 12, 13 inches long. I think within the next month and a half, you'll see those lakes take off, and we might have a good perch fishery again this year.
10: Dave Lucchese, between that Brookings and Sioux Falls area for the Game Fish and Parks, thank you. Now we head to Clark County. Zach Thompson, conservation officer with the Game Fish and Parks. Fishing some of the smaller lakes to bigger lakes, is it summer doldrums?
12: It seems like we're kind of balanced, but yet it's been kind of the summer slump hit now. One thing is with all the heat that we've had, it actually has balanced out the system pretty decent. So if you can find the fish, they are pretty active here. It seems like more in the mornings than anything else. But, starting up north, haven't seen much activity on Cottonwood Lake. It's been pretty minimal up there. Still a good place, in my opinion, to always give it a try if you're looking to go try to find a bite. It just takes one day for it to kick off type of deal, and I know there's some good fish up there to be had. But other than that, kind of moving across the little county itself, it's been a little bit slow. Everything north of 212, Casey's, Dry One, Reed Lake, haven't seen too much action at all. There was a few boats that have been fishing out at Dry One. They're finding a few fish with slip bobber in between the weed beds. If you can find a bigger gap, you know, try to pull something through it. But with all the weeds on the west basin, everybody's pretty much fishing that. It gets a little hard to pull bait. Just watch out for the significant shallow spots out there. If you've never been out there, be careful of the road beds and maybe some random rock piles here and there. Indian Springs has started slowing down a little bit here again. We had a pretty good significant bite out there. Like, there still is the fish to be found out there, but definitely on the slower end than what it was a couple weeks ago. Dry 2 was actually pretty busy here this last weekend, pretty good activity going on. A lot of guys are just reverting to pulling bait or pulling plugs. A lot of guys hitting that deeper water in the basin, pulling plugs back and forth. And staying kind of in the deeper varieties with all the heat because the fish really bumped out. So overall, still fish to be had, but a lot of activity is slowed down.
10: Are you seeing anything up on Swan?
12: Haven't seen much activity up there yet. It's, of course, this time of year, Swan, we see a ton of weeds right now. And they're really up around the edges and everything like that. It's usually later here that we'll start seeing maybe a few perch get picked off up there. So it's always a good place. I always say Swan's a really good place to try, you know, kind of that end of August time frame once it starts cooling down a little bit. But I think with that construction up there too, it's kind of kept a few mines off of the lake, and it still can get to it. It's just not an easy up and down 25 highway.
10: Zach Thompson, conservation officer out of Clark County. Thank you.
13: Well, this is Vic from Cone's Corner. 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Ammo's been coming in good, so a lot of the hard-to-get rifle cartridges good used guns. We got a lot of new Benellis, Brownings, Winchesters, a lot of Franchi shotguns. Like, we're just setting really good, Don.
10: It's Vic Carter at Cone's Corner, 10 miles south of Watertown on Highway 81.
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17: After racing in Canby, Minnesota on Thursday night, it is back to Casino Speedway in Watertown this Sunday night, 6 o'clock, for the ReliaBank Toys for Tots night. 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
10: I'm Don Fierstead, and you're listening to KWAT 950's Outdoor. Well, some additional information. Lake Kempaska has been giving up some fish in the evening. Jackson Park up near the inlet on the north side and some out of Memorial Park in Sandy Shores. Also pelicans, some northerns, and a few walleyes from boats and shore. Other things coming up, there is a new state record alert. Jake Backman has set a new record by catching a 1-pound pumpkin seed sunfish, and he caught that fish out of Wall Lake, a 1-pound pumpkin seed. For the Outdoor Show, I'm Don Fierstead. Now we head up to Day County, Austin Norton, Conservation Officer with the Game Fish and Parks and Fishing. The two main lakes still pretty popular?
18: Still pretty popular. The boat ramps have been pretty full. Walleye obviously has been the go-to fish, it seems like, all summer, with people having pretty decent success. This week, but it warms back up again this weekend, so I do suspect that there'll be some still good fishing out there. Might just be a little stagnant with a little wind and hot temperatures.
10: Anybody targeting perch on Wabe?
18: A little bit, but really just not seeing a ton come off. We are doing a study out there, and there are some money tags on some perch, so if you do catch one of those perch, make sure to give us a call, and we can kind of get you set up with the money. It's collecting data just to see what's being exploited out there and how many fish are potentially leaving the system.
10: Are they catching fish along that north side and that northwest side always, or do they really just all the lake gets fishing pressure?
18: It, you know, the shore fishermen sure like that north side. That's always a great opportunity for them to maybe catch some white bass, few walleye by some culverts and whatnot. But just generally speaking, you have Denholm Bay, Grenville Bay, Bresky Bay, just all of those bays and areas around the lake that just seem to be really good fishing.
10: As far as Bitter Lake, is that getting pretty good fishing pressure?
18: Still getting good fishing pressure. Both ramps, the west and the south ramp, see quite a bit of traffic even during the week we are right now. I'd continue and expect to see that bite keeps going pretty decent. People are primarily pulling along those weed lines with spinners and worms and just having pretty good success.
10: Blue Dog, pickerel, enemy?
18: Blue Dog's seen a little bit of traffic. Enemy Swim's seen a little bit of traffic. Pickerel, a little bit of traffic. Just nothing outrageous, I guess, kind of your typical on that. Hazelden's been a really, really popular spot since we got that bolt ramp done here about 2 or 3 weeks ago now. It's been seeing a lot of traffic, really good success for walleye, and so people are enjoying that. And just want to keep reminding people, the North Rush bolt ramp is going to get fixed. Here's our goal. Hopefully in August, we're going to have that completely redone with a new dock in there. It's been tough for some people to not go there and fish with the dock. You can still launch a boat and still get out there, but it's a little bit tougher without that dock. But I can assure you, in the end, it'll be worth it.
10: Anything out of Roy or Clear up there, actually, in Roberts County?
18: Drywood, you know, that kind of popped up here a couple years ago, turned into a pretty decent walleye or northern fishery. Roy Lake, seeing some bluegill, some crappie, some bass. Just kind of a smorgasbord of fish you can go there and catch. And Clear Lake, you know, bluegill's been kind of the popular fish there as well, but not a huge push of people, I'd say, to those bodies of water right now.
10: Last question, violations, besides just maybe forget your license or update, any other violations speak of?
18: Yeah, you know, when fishing's good, we do run into and get quite a few tips calls on people either double dipping or over bagging on fish. So, you know, just remind people those limits are there and they're set for a reason. Like, there are our eyes and ears out there, and that's how we find out a lot of violations that occur.
10: Austin Norton, conservation officer out of Day County. Thank you. Now we head out to the Missouri River, Lake Oahe area, Chuck Krause, guides out of that Whitlock Bay area. And as far as fishing, are the fish deep?
19: Well, there are fish deep, but there's also some fish shallow. I know one of my guys was out yesterday and didn't go a terribly long ways down the lake, and they had their limit by noon, and they were just pulling crankbaits up in shallow water, so there's a lot of opportunity yet.
10: But is that pretty clear water, or is it riled up?
19: We've had a fair amount of wind. The wind kind of comes and goes. It surges. It'll go up to 18 mile an hour, and then it drops back to 5 mile an hour. And it kind of does that all day, especially when it's out of the south-southeast. And if you can find somewhere where the wind's coming in, you get the mud lines going, it draws the fish up in there. So, yeah, no, there's still a lot of fish to be caught. The bigger fish, obviously, are out in that deeper water out in the trees. And I say bigger, I'm talking, you know, over 20 inches.
10: As far as your presentation, what's worked best for you?
19: You know, if we want to catch a lot of fish and we're hunting fish, we like to pull cranks. If we've got some fish nailed down, we know they're there and they're not going nowhere, it's obviously more fun to have the rod in your hand and have a bottom bouncer on with just a plain hook with the red bead or white bead, whatever color beads you want to put on it. The worm or leech. Leeches are working good too.
10: Chuck Krause, pro guide out at that Whitlock Bay area west of Gettysburg. Thank you.

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1: Here's your forecast from Watertown Radio and GoWatertown.net. A heat advisory begins at 1 p.m. this afternoon and remains in effect until 9 p.m. tomorrow night. Mainly clear today, with daytime highs approaching 99. Winds out of the west, 5 to 10 miles an hour. Cloudy skies expected tonight. Slight chance of rain showers. Lows dip down to about 75. I'm meteorologist Derek Kite on Watertown Radio. Right now, 68.

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1: Here's your forecast from Watertown Radio and GoWatertown.net. A heat advisory begins at 1 p.m. this afternoon and remains in effect until 9 p.m. tomorrow night. Mainly clear today, with daytime highs approaching 99. Winds out of the west, 5 to 10 miles an hour. Cloudy skies expected tonight. Slight chance of rain showers. Lows dip down to about 75. I'm meteorologist Derek Height on Watertown Radio. Right now, 68.
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1: Here's your forecast from Watertown Radio and GoWatertown.net. A heat advisory begins at 1 p.m. this afternoon and continues until 9 p.m. tomorrow night. Highs around 99 today under partly cloudy skies. West winds 5 to 10 miles an hour. Slight chance of rain showers tonight. Lows dip down to about 75. Overcast. I'm meteorologist Derek Hite on Watertown Radio. Currently, it's 68 degrees.
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0: down to about 75, overcast. I'm meteorologist Derek Kite on Watertown Radio. Currently, it's 70 degrees.
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I'll be there in a hurry.

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1: 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Great years in the Navy.
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1: A teenage gunman pleaded guilty to 55 criminal counts from a 2024 high school shooting in Georgia that killed two students and two teachers. ABC's Faith Abube has more on Colt Gray, who was in court Friday.
2: Gray killing two students and two teachers with a gun his father bought him as a Christmas gift. Gray's father, Colin, convicted earlier this year after prosecutors say he repeatedly ignored red flags, survivors and victims' loved ones sharing their pain.
3: I have lived 688 days so far of a sentence with no parole. And that is what he should receive as well.
2: Gray's fate now lies in the hands of the judge, and there are only two options: life in prison, with or without parole.
1: That's ABC's Faith Abube. And egg recalls now tied to a salmonella outbreak.
4: There may literally be a bad egg in your house. The FDA out with another food warning Friday, this time regarding certain types of eggs. The agency says at least 98 people across 17 states have been infected with salmonella. Midwest Poultry Services issued a voluntary recall of white shell eggs and brown cage-free shell eggs with sell-by and best-by dates between July 20th and August 17th. The recalled staples sold in several states, including Texas, Louisiana, Mississippi, and New Mexico. The FDA is investigating. I'm Stephanie Officer, ABC News.
1: I'm Brian Clark, ABC News.
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6: Here's your forecast from Watertown Radio and GoWatertown.net. A heat advisory begins at 1 p.m. this afternoon and continues until 9 p.m. tomorrow night. Highs around 99 today under partly cloudy skies. West winds 5 to 10 miles an hour. Slight chance of rain showers tonight. Lows dip down to about 75. Overcast. I'm meteorologist Derek Kite on Watertown Radio. Currently, it's 72 degrees.
7: It's time for another edition of Twins Week in Review here on KWAT. Mike Tanner and the radio voice of the Twins, Chris Atterbury, with you. And Chris, we last talked last week when the All-Star break ended and the Twins embarked on a seven-game road trip to the Cubs and Guardians. It started off well, a win in Wrigley Field on Friday. Then they lose the last two of that series, lose the first two in Cleveland, but then close out the road trip with back-to-back wins against the Guardians. What were your thoughts on the first seven games after the All-Star break and how the Twins did?
8: Well, held serve, which was important. That's the overall takeaway. They held serve. I think that the four in the middle, all characterized by poor starting pitching. Just, I don't know if that's because it's your first start out of the break or what, but short starts, which really stresses a bullpen, and didn't play well, sloppy. And so the sky was falling there for 4 days. Then you got the big win that you needed to stop the bleeding on Wednesday. And then I thought yesterday's win was as good a win as we've had all year. Gavin Williams was amazing, had the immaculate inning, punched out 11. To get Cade Smith with a pinch hitter to tie it. And then to have a couple of guys who just joined the club literally days and weeks ago in Nance, the old man Taylor Rogers in the middle, and then Jack Anderson to finish it. In extra innings was massive. That was a two-game swing the Twins pulled out in 12 innings yesterday.
7: Yeah, I heard Glenn Perkins on the postgame show yesterday talk about the fact that those two starting pitchers yesterday, Williams and Taj Bradley, are both throwing fastballs 100 miles an hour plus, and it shows how baseball has changed with the heat that some of these starters can throw, and they sustained it over seven innings each.
8: Yeah, we were taking it for granted. You know, Williams is dotting 100 on the corners, and then he's throwing this nasty sweeper to get most of his 11 strikeouts. Taj's last pitch of the game was 99.6 or something on the black for a strikeout. His 108th pitch of the game, real workhorse. So

0: massive effort from him. Williams was brilliant, and to get a win, that's stealing a win. You stole that win. It took every single guy on the active roster to do it. And we got 12 different guys now with a save this year, which is astonishing. And that was a massive get, because if you go 2-5, it's a whole lot different than 3-4 coming out of that road trip. And again, a division game is a two-game swing, and so that was a game we had no business winning, the way Gavin was pitching, and yet to come out away with it was just a huge, huge testament to this group.
1: It sure was. I don't text you after wins, Chris, but I did. I shot you a text yesterday after the game and said that's a big W. Just because of the way that the Twins grinded out that game, they were shut down by Williams, they scratch across a run late to push it to extra innings, and then to get five consecutive shutout innings from a much maligned bullpen to pull out the win. I know you don't like to get too high after a win, too low after a loss, but that one just felt different to me.
0: Felt a lot different. It just felt almost like you exercised some demons and reminded everybody that this isn't the team we've seen in the last couple of years. Because that ballpark has been a house of horrors. We've been walked off 10 times there in the last handful of years. And that doesn't even include the eighth inning home runs from Jose Ramirez. You know, Jose has been a thorn in our side for a long time, a thorn in a lot of people's side. But to get through him and to get through his teammates and to win that game in the way they did was a big deal. Now, here's the beauty of baseball. It only remains a big deal if you take care of business against the Athletics. Because what a win does, what a big win in baseball does this time of year, is just allows you to play another big game. And that's what the Twins need to keep doing, is playing more big games. Win another series. Take a series from the A's while they're nicked up. Take a series from the Royals without Bobby Witt. Get back to 500, maybe a little above, because there's a daunting 10-game road trip on the way. So you can't dwell on it. You have to enjoy it because it was a great win. You can't dwell on it, though, because you've got to win tonight.
1: The guy that got the save in that big win in Cleveland on Thursday was Jack Anderson, a newcomer. What's his story, Chris? How did we get him? What's his past, and what can he maybe bring to the bullpen to continue to help stabilize things on the back end?
0: So he went to Florida State. He pitched, actually, with Cleveland star Parker Messick there, drafted by the Tigers, minor league Rule 5 to the Red Sox. He actually debuted against the Twins. He pitched three games with the Red Sox. They sent him down. Numbers crunch on the 40-man. They were getting rid of him. We picked him up basically for nothing. Just another one of those guys you're just taking a flyer on that you can squeeze a little juice out of him that the other two organizations didn't get. He's not a what you'd call a prospect. He's not a guy. He's already 25, 26. He's not a newcomer, but he's only pitched in five big league games. He obviously showed some ability in a tight leverage spot to not be cowed by the situation with the win yesterday. So they'll just squeeze what they can out of him as they continue over the course of the next couple of weeks, moving towards the deadline, to try to bulwark that bullpen as best they can and raise the floor of it.
1: The Cleveland series began with just such a weird game. You've got your ace of the rotation, Joe Ryan, starting for the Twins. In four innings, he gives up six home runs. Very uncharacteristic. Is that just a one-off game, Chris, where you just flush the results and move on, or is there any cause for concern going forward?
0: Well, I hope it's just a one-off game. If he gives up six home runs the next time out, then maybe we start to worry, but that was just weird. Petey Halpin hitting two home runs. A team that doesn't hit home runs, hitting a bunch of home runs off an all-star guy. It was just a strange night. Let's just hope they got it all out of their system. Joe can go back to being Joe.
1: Another guy that started a game in that Cleveland series was Kendry Rojas. We got him from Toronto last year in the trade that sent Varland and Ty France to Toronto. We get Rojas and Alan Roden in return. I'm wondering, Chris, what you think your long-term projections are for Kendry Rojas, if he's best suited as a starter, a relief pitcher, a setup guy, a closer. Where do you think his future might be?
0: Well, I think he's really raw at this point. What you know is he has a special arm. He has the ability to win battles in the zone with the arm that he has. I think you want him to remain a starter as long as possible, because left-handed starters with arms like his, they just don't, there's not many of them. So as long as he can start, that's great. He's probably beyond being able to learn at AAA, because he'll throw a pitch off the plate there, they're going to swing at it, he's going to look like he's dominating. At the big leagues, it's a different story, because where he gets in trouble is they don't swing at it, and then he walks everybody. So it's a development, polishing process. If his changeup can remain a viable pitch to couple with the breaking ball and the heater, then you've got starter stuff. And if not, then probably he ends up in the bullpen. Either way, he has the chance to be a really big asset for the club. So because starting pitching is the single toughest thing to develop, I think you try to keep him on that track as long as possible. He's kind of been in this tweener role for us so far this year. They're also watching innings. He hasn't ever really thrown that much. But you can see the arm. You can see the whippy action he gets. If I'm betting, I'm saying eventually the guy's probably in the bullpen. I think the arm is just too live, and I think he ends up being a big-time left-handed arm out of the bullpen.
1: Great stuff, though, and a good young prospect to have on the roster, that's for sure. Twins got some tough injury news here in the last week. Chris, we learned that Mick Abel and David Festa are both done for the year. Festa hasn't pitched all season long. Mick Abel did early on, had some really impressive performances, but had an injury, had arthroscopic surgery. Tough to lose those two good young arms, and maybe that could influence what the Twins do or don't do before the trade deadline.
0: You know, I don't think that surprised any of us. I think we all kind of just assumed we were going to be without those guys. Festa, I feel bad for. Lost year. This was a big year for him, and he just ended up losing a whole year of his career. And these careers are so brief, and it's so hard to get there, much less stay, that I feel really badly for David. And that they're still trying to kind of riddle out all that's going on with him. For Mick, I think it's a cleaner path. For one, he had a lot of success. I mean, 13 straight scoreless innings before he got hurt. And the other thing is that it wasn't a major elbow rebuild. It was just a clean out. So I think the path for him to return next year and be a major part of this rotation is fairly clear and simple. I think for David, it's a little more of a question mark now. A lot more work to be done, a lot more answers to be found, and probably hastens a move to the bullpen for David Festa if and when he's healthy to go. So I don't think it really is a big impact on the deadline, because I don't think we've been planning on either of those guys pitching for a while, hoping but probably not planning. And I do think Mick's path is a lot cleaner than David. So I just feel really bad for Festa, because it's an entirely lost year for him.
1: When we talk about the Twins offensively, I was thinking, Chris, about what do I bring up this week with the Twins offense? What do we talk about? The name I kept coming back to, and I think we've talked about him before on the show this season, is Trevor Larnach. This guy is having one hell of a year. I mean, he's striking out less, he's walking, he's hitting the baseball, he's hitting for average, he's in the middle of a lot of rallies. He was on Thursday in that big win in Cleveland. Talk a little bit about Trevor Larnach and the type of year that he's having.
0: Having a great year, and I couldn't be happier for him. If anybody heard our postgame with Trevor on Thursday, you get a sense of who he is as a person, a competitor, and kind of how he thinks about hitting, which is incredibly intentional and incredibly detailed and nuanced. And he's talked at length. I said, what's made you better this year? I know the strikeouts are down, the walks are up, the average is up, the OPS is up. He said, all the things I've learned, every mistake I've made, every success I've had, I'm able to take all that information and coalesce it into being a better player. That's what should happen. As you get better and you have experiences, you should learn from them to become a better player. And he's done that really, really well. You know, he had a leadoff homer the other day, drove in three runs in that game, including the backbreaker late. And then he wins the game off a lefty yesterday, banging a ball to left field, showing what kind of a smart hitter he is in terms of understanding the situation and what he was going to see. Now, I'm a big fan. I don't know how much longer we're going to have Trevor Larnach around. I've always been bullish on Trevor, but I do know we got a lot of young left-handed hitters. He makes some money. His arbitration numbers are going to go even higher after this year. And I know a ton of teams around the league are clamoring for a left-handed bat like his in the platoon. So I think he's proven, once and for all, we can silence all the doubters that he can hit in the big leagues. And I think he's a great guy, a great competitor to have on the team.
1: Yeah, time will tell if Trevor Larnach is traded or remains a Twin. I guess if he does get traded, it will happen at a time when his value is high because he's really, really having a good year. In the last week, Chris, the Twins roster-wise, they decided to send Tristan Gray down to AAA St. Paul. What does that mean for the infield in terms of the moving parts and the flexibility out there moving forward without Tristan Gray on the roster?
0: Well, I think we saw already what it means. It means Brooks Lee's your shortstop again when Kreidler can't go. Kreidler's going to be the regular guy, and he's played such good defense, and he continued to over the weekend that's why. It carries his bat, which has occasional pop in it, but it's really about his defensive prowess, which is really, really good. And for a team that hasn't caught the ball consistently well all year, that's a big thing. We already saw, even in yesterday's game, when Roden gets the game-tying hit, everybody rotate on the infield. Keyshaw came in and played second. Brooks went to short. Royce went to third. Three guys who were moved off of those positions ended up playing those positions at a time when the game was on the line and the Twins won the game. That's not how they want to play the bulk of their innings, but that's something that they're comfortable with doing in short spurts. And that's what it's going to look like. It had a lot to do with Kreidler's glove just clearly separated. Tristan wasn't hitting the ball the way he had been earlier. And then the fact that Keyshaw's now in the outfield changed the dynamics of that as well, and wanting to see Roden's left-handed bat. It basically boiled down to Roden's bat over Gray's bat, and then you kind of backfill with the versatility. So that's what it's going to look like for a while. The other element in that decision is carrying the third catcher in Alex Jackson, and that very much has to do with the trade deadline looming, Ryan Jeffers being a free agent at the end of the year and a potential trade target. Because Jackson's out of options, so if you were to send him down, he'd have to clear waivers, which he wouldn't do because somebody would grab him. And so in keeping Alex Jackson on your roster to make sure you've got insurance, if in fact there's a Jeffers deal out there, that also clogs up the roster a little bit more.
1: You know, as we approach the trade deadline, Chris, I've been looking at how some of these American League teams have been doing. Boy, Detroit, winners of 14 of their last 19. They got a big win against Kansas City this week when Josh Altman had a three-run homer for the Tigers, and they rallied for that win. How about Boston winning 15 in a row before Baltimore finally ended that streak in the second half of a doubleheader? You've got some teams who maybe a few weeks ago looked like they might be sellers at the trade deadline that now might be buyers.
0: Yeah, and throw Baltimore in there because they won seven in a row before they ran into the buzzsaw of Boston. And eventually they won, I think, 8 of 11. So a lot of teams have changed their fortune. The big one everyone's looking at is Detroit. I mean, it's what do they do with Skubal? I think that's going to be the key to the whole deal. They're probably, on paper, still the team that should be leading this division and should win it. And remember, last year Cleveland won the division, and they were 10 games back on September 5th. So they're not out of it, and they have been playing very good baseball, and they have a really, really good team. Do they risk it? Do they risk losing Skubal for nothing, thinking they can get into the postseason and have a chip in a chair, as it were? So I don't know. I don't know what they'll end up doing. I wouldn't be surprised either way. I wouldn't be surprised if Derek Skubal's a Tiger at the end of the year, and I wouldn't be surprised if he moves in the next week, and then it just starts a flood of trades.
1: In terms of needs for the Twins at the trade deadline, does bullpen help still rank number one, and what, if anything, would fall in behind that?
0: Bullpen help would be 1, 2, and 3, and rotation depth would be 4. I think you're fine with your offense. Now, the only way that changes if you lose some of your offense to get the bullpen help. Like you mentioned with Larnach, if you were going to trade him, you'd have to trade him to get something back that could help you right now. Not some, you know, double-A prospect lottery ticket. It would have to be an arm that could help your bullpen right now. The same for Jeffers. So I think bullpen remains the absolute focus of this bunch. I think you're going to get Prelet back to help your rotation. You know, I don't know how many innings he's got left in him. Rotation depth, you could always look to add. Every team in the league wants to add But I think it's all arms that you're looking at the deadline.
1: Well, and I've noticed here lately, recently, two bullpen arms down at St. Paul that have been throwing are Cole Sands and Garrett Acton. So maybe you get some help internally.
0: Well, Sands certainly is a guy I think we would be looking to get some help from. And he's progressed nicely. They're trying to get him to throw back-to-back days. I think if Cole can get back to where he's been, he certainly raises your floor. We didn't see enough of Acton to really understand who or what he could be. You know, he was like a Gomez or a Gonzalez or a Anderson or the Lawrence kid that didn't work out. You know, you're just taking a flyer to see what you can squeeze out of him with your pitching room. And Sands is a little more known entity, but I think they'd love to see Cole back up here.
1: Well, the Thursday win at Cleveland, it was huge, a 3-1 win in 10 innings. And, Chris, you talked about how that had a little bit of a different feel to it and how it's important if you follow through with a solid homestand against the Athletics and Kansas City. The Royals just put Bobby Witt Jr. on the injured list. He won't be playing in the upcoming series. The Athletics have a terrible pitching staff. They rank dead last in the American League in a lot of pitching categories. So talk about the importance of this homestand leading up to the trade deadline.
0: I think it's well documented the Twins have struggled against the really good teams. They got swept by the Dodgers. They lost a series to the Yankees. Cubs beat them. You have to beat the teams that are below you in the standings. It's not glamorous. You don't get bonus points for it, but you have to take care of business. And the A's, as you said, terrible pitching staff. Nick Kurtz is hurt. He's a force to be reckoned with in that lineup. He's not playing. They still can hit. I mean, Langelier, Soderstrom, they can still hit. But it's a team you need to beat. And you're on at your home field too. It's a team you absolutely need to beat. You've got the highest scoring team in the American League. They've got the worst pitching in the American League. That needs to manifest in you scoring a bunch of runs, giving your pitchers a little breathing room, and it's a series you absolutely have to win. And if you get the Royals without Bobby Witt Jr., well, you better take advantage of that.
1: You bet. Let's have a good homestand and see what the trade deadline potentially might be if the Twins will be buyers at that point. Chris, always good to talk with you. Have a good week, and we'll do it again next week.
0: All right, take care.
1: That is Chris Atterbury, radio play-by-play voice of the Twins, and that is Twins Week in Review on KWAT.
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0: total of 9. Most of those cases, more than 8,000, are in Michigan, and there have been about 160 hospitalizations. No one has died. The lettuce was distributed by Taylor Farms and sourced from central Mexico. Late Friday, Taylor Farms announcing it had suspended all production from that region.
1: The European Union says TikTok's not doing enough to protect children, as ABC's Sherry Preston explains.
2: The European Commission says TikTok is in violation of the EU's landmark Digital Services Act by exposing kids to cyberbullying, unwanted contact, and predatory behavior because it lets adults view the accounts of minors. TikTok will now have the chance to reply to the findings, but if its defense isn't strong enough, the EU could fine it up to 6% of the company's total annual revenue, estimated to be about $25 to $30 billion last year.
1: That's ABC's Sherry Preston. Authorities in Michigan say firefighters who responded to a house fire early Friday found 8 people inside. 6 of them were children, and some had gunshot wounds. The Ottawa County Sheriff's Office calls the scene complicated and complex. The incident's under investigation. It happened east of Grand Rapids. I'm Brian Clark, ABC News.
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4: Here's your forecast from Watertown Radio and GoWatertown.net. A heat advisory begins at 1 p.m. this afternoon and remains in effect until 9 p.m. tomorrow night. A blend of clouds and sun today with a high of 96. Westerly winds 5 to 10 miles an hour. Slight chance for showers tonight. Lows around 75. I'm meteorologist Derek Hite on Watertown Radio. Right now, it's 75 degrees.
5: And the KWAT funeral announcements are being brought to you by Crawford Ostis Funeral Chapel. Services for Cheryl Hossauer, age 77, of Ortonville, Minnesota. That service will be this morning at 11 o'clock at the St. John's Catholic Church in Ortonville. Burial at the Mound Cemetery in Ortonville. Mudwater and Larson Funeral Home in Ortonville. In charge of the arrangements for Cheryl Hossauer, age 77, of Ortonville, Minnesota. Services for William B.J. H. Johnson, age 82, of Watertown. Celebration of Life will be today, 1 o'clock until 3, at the Crawford Ostis Funeral Chapel, Watertown, and the time of sharing will be at 2 at the funeral home. Burial at the South Dakota Veterans Cemetery in Sioux Falls on Monday, July the 27th. Crawford Ostis Funeral Chapel in charge of the arrangements for William B.J. H. Johnson, age 82, of Watertown. Services for Ruth Johnson, age 88, of Hendricks, Minnesota. The service will be on Monday, 11 o'clock. At the Christ Lutheran Church in Hendricks, visitation will be on Sunday, 4 o'clock until 6 at the church, and the visitation will resume 1 hour prior to the service at the church. Burial will follow the service at the East Hendricks Calvary Cemetery in Hendricks, Minnesota. Hausman Funeral Home, Burke Chapel of Hendricks, in charge of the arrangements for Ruthie Johnson, age 88, of Hendricks, Minnesota. Services for Pamela Picken, age 83, of Watertown. The service will be on Monday, 11 o'clock, at a Watertown Christian Church of Watertown, and the visitation will be 1 hour prior to the service at the church. White and Comas in charge of the arrangements for Pamela Picken, age 83, of Watertown. Services for Delwyn Del Cross, age 91, of Millbank. The service will be on Tuesday at 2 p.m. at the Central Church in Millbank, and the visitation will be on Monday, and that will be from 5 o'clock until 7 at the funeral home, and close with a prayer service at 7 p.m. And the visitation will continue at the church on Tuesday, 1 hour prior to the service. Burial will be at the Millbank City Cemetery in Millbank. Mudwater Funeral Home of Millbank in charge of the arrangements for Delwyn Del Cross, age 91, of Millbank. Services for Faye Hoven, age 74, of Webster. The memorial service will be held on Friday, July the 31st at 2 at the Fixtall Funeral Services of Webster. Fixtall Funeral Services of Webster in charge of the arrangements for Faye Hoban, age 74, of Webster. Services for Brian Carl Martin,

0: 1861 of Ivanhoe, Minnesota. Massive Christian burial will be on Saturday, August the 1st at 10 at the Peter and Paul Catholic Church in Ivanhoe. Visitation will be held on Friday, July the 31st from 5 o'clock until 7, and that will also be at the church with a prayer service at 7 p.m., rosary to follow. And the visitation will resume 1 hour prior to the service at the church. Burial will follow at the St. Peter and Paul Catholic Cemetery in Ivanhoe. Hausman Funeral Home, Brick Chapel of Hendricks, in charge of the arrangements for Brian Carl Martin, age 61, of Ivanhoe, Minnesota. Services for Nancy Reedy, age 83, of Graceville, Minnesota. That service will be held on Saturday, August the 1st at 11 o'clock at the Mudwater and Larson Funeral Chapel, Graceville. And the visitation will be 1 hour prior to the service. Burial will be held in Arizona at a later time. Mudwater and Larson Funeral Chapel, Graceville, in charge of the arrangements for Nancy Reedy, age 83, of Graceville. Services for Joyce Rusink, age 96, of Watertown. Private graveside service will be at the Bemis Presbyterian Cemetery in Bemis, and that will be on Friday, August the 14th at 11 o'clock. Crawford Ostis Funeral Chapel, with those arrangements for Joyce Rusink, age 96, of Watertown. Services for Sue Polly, age 68, of Sioux Falls, formerly in Millbank. That service will be held on Saturday, September the 5th at 1 o'clock at the Mudwater Funeral Home Chapel in Millbank. Visitation with the family present will begin 1 hour prior to the service, and the burial will be at the St. Lawrence Cemetery in Millbank. Mudwater Funeral Home of Millbank, in charge of the arrangements for Sue Polly, age 68, of Sioux Falls, formerly of Millbank. Services for Raymond Ray Lebno, age 74, of Wabe. Celebration of life will be held at a later time. Crawford Ostis Funeral Chapel, with those arrangements for Ray Lebno, age 74, of Wabe. Services for Randy Reese, age 38, of Watertown. Services are pending. Crawford Ostis Funeral Chapel, with those arrangements for Randy Reese, age 38, of Watertown. Services for Gerald Gary Musenman, age 75, of Clark. No services to be held. Furnace Funeral Home of Clark, in charge of the arrangements for Gerald Gary Musenman, age 75, of Clark. Services for James Jim Cressy, age 76, of Revillo. No services to be held. Mudwater Funeral Home, in charge of the arrangements for James Jim Cressy, age 76, of Revillo, formerly of Arizona. And that is a KWAT funeral announcement, sir, being brought to you by Crawford Ostis Funeral Chapel, where service and caring is their profession.
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Here's your forecast from Watertown Radio and GoWatertown.net. A heat advisory begins at 1 p.m. this afternoon and remains in effect until 9 p.m. tomorrow night. A blend of clouds and sun today with a high of 96. Westerly winds 5 to 10 miles an hour. Slight chance for showers tonight. Lows around 75. I'm meteorologist Derek Kite on Watertown Radio. Currently, it's 77 degrees.

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1: Idaho Fish and Game says a man sustained injuries after being attacked by a bear yesterday. The man was jogging with his dog at Henry Lake State Park in Fremont County. He was able to walk away from the attack on his own. Mike Dubusky, ABC News.
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3: Here's your forecast from Watertown Radio and GoWatertown.net. A heat advisory begins at 1 p.m. this afternoon and remains in effect until 9 p.m. tomorrow night. A blend of clouds and sun today with a high of 96. Westerly winds 5 to 10 miles an hour. Slight chance for showers tonight. Lows around 75. I'm meteorologist Derek Height on Watertown Radio. Right now, 79.
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Here's your forecast from Watertown Radio and GoWatertown.net. A heat advisory begins at 1 p.m. this afternoon and remains in effect until 9 p.m. tomorrow night. A blend of clouds and sun today with a high of 96. Westerly winds 5 to 10 miles an hour. Slight chance for showers tonight. Lows around 75. I'm meteorologist Derek Kite on Watertown Radio. Right now, 81.

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1: Here's your forecast from Watertown Radio and GoWatertown.net. A heat advisory begins at 1 p.m. this afternoon and remains in effect until 9 p.m. tomorrow night. A blend of clouds and sun today with a high of 96. Westerly winds 5 to 10 miles an hour. Slight chance for showers tonight. Lows around 75. I'm meteorologist Derek Kite on Watertown Radio. Right now, 81.
2: And the KWAT funeral announcements are being brought to you by Crawford Ostis Funeral Chapel. Services for William B.J. H. Johnson, age 82 of Watertown, celebration of life, will be today, 1 o'clock until 3, at the Crawford Ostis Funeral Chapel, Watertown, and the time of sharing will be at 2 at the funeral home. Burial at the South Dakota Veterans Cemetery in Sioux Falls on Monday, July the 27th. Crawford Ostis Funeral Chapel in charge of the arrangements for William B.J. H. Johnson, age 82, of Watertown. Services for Ruth Johnson, age 88, of Hendricks, Minnesota. The service will be on Monday, 11 o'clock, at the Christ Lutheran Church in Hendricks. Visitation will be on Sunday, 4 o'clock until 6 at the church, and the visitation will resume 1 hour prior to the service at the church. Burial will follow the service at the East Hendricks Calvary Cemetery in Hendricks, Minnesota. Hausman Funeral Home, Burke Chapel of Hendricks, in charge of the arrangements for Ruthie Johnson, age 88, of Hendricks, Minnesota. Services for Pamela Picken, age 83, of Watertown. The service will be on Monday, 11 o'clock, at a Watertown Christian Church of Watertown, and the visitation will be 1 hour prior to the service at the church. White and Comas, in charge of the arrangements for Pamela Picken, age 83, of Watertown. Services for Delwyn Del Cross, age 91, of Millbank. The service will be on Tuesday at 2 p.m. at the Central Church in Millbank, and the visitation will be on Monday, and that will be from 5 o'clock until 7 at the funeral home, and close with a prayer service at 7 p.m. And the visitation will continue at the church on Tuesday, 1 hour prior to the service. Burial will be at the Millbank City Cemetery in Millbank. Mudwater Funeral Home of Millbank, in charge of the arrangements for Delwyn Del Cross, age 91, of Millbank. Services for Fay Hoven, age 74, of Webster. The memorial service will be held on Friday, July the 31st at 2 at the Fixtall Funeral Services of Webster. Fixtall Funeral Services of Webster, in charge of the arrangements for Fay Hoven, age 74, of Webster. Services for Brian Carl Martin, age 61, of Ivanhoe, Minnesota. Massive Christian burial will be on Saturday, August the 1st at 10 at the Peter and Paul Catholic Church in Ivanhoe. Visitation will be held on Friday, July the 31st from 5 o'clock until 7, and that will also be at the church with a prayer service at 7 p.m., rosary to follow, and the visitation will resume 1 hour prior to the service at the church. Burial will follow at the St. Peter and Paul Catholic Cemetery in Ivanhoe. Hausman Funeral Home, Burke Chapel of Hendricks, in charge of the arrangements for Brian Carl Martin, age 61, of Ivanhoe, Minnesota. Services for Nancy Reedy, age 83, of Graceville, Minnesota. That service will be held on Saturday, August the 1st at 11 o'clock at the Mudwater and Larson Funeral Chapel, Graceville, and the visitation will be 1 hour prior to the service. Burial will be held in Arizona at a later time. Mudwater and Larson Funeral Chapel, Graceville, in charge of the arrangements for Nancy Reedy, age 83, of Graceville. Services for Joyce Rusink, age 96, of Watertown. Private graveside service will be at the Bemis Presbyterian Cemetery in Bemis, and that will be on Friday, August the 14th at 11 o'clock. Crawford Ostis Funeral Chapel with those arrangements for Joyce Rusink, age 96, of Watertown. Services for Sue Polly, age 68, of Sioux Falls, formerly in Millbank. That service will be held on Saturday, September the 5th at 1 o'clock at the Mudwater Funeral Home Chapel in Millbank. Visitation with the family present will begin 1 hour prior to the service, and the burial will be at the St. Lawrence Cemetery in Millbank. Mudwater Funeral Home of Millbank, in charge of the arrangements for Sue Polly, age 68, of Sioux Falls, formerly of Millbank.

0: Services for Raymond Ray Lebno, age 74, of Wabe. Celebration of life will be held at a later time. Crawford Osta's Funeral Chapel with those arrangements for Ray Lebno, age 74, of Wabe. Services for Randy Reese, age 38, of Watertown. Services are pending. Crawford Osta's Funeral Chapel with those arrangements for Randy Reese, age 38, of Watertown. Services for Gerald Gary Musenman, age 75, of Clark. No services to be held. Furnace Funeral Home of Clark in charge of the arrangements for Gerald Gary Musenman, age 75, of Clark. Services for James Jim Cressy, age 76, of Revillo. No services to be held. Mudweather Funeral Home in charge of the arrangements for James Jim Cressy, age 76, of Revillo, formerly of Arizona. And that is a KWAT funeral announcements are being brought to you by Crawford Osta's Funeral Chapel, where service and caring is their profession.
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4: Here's your forecast from Watertown Radio and gowatertown.net. A heat advisory begins at 1 p.m. this afternoon and remains in effect until 9 p.m. tomorrow night. Sunshine mixed with clouds at times this afternoon, with daytime highs approaching 96. Northwest winds 5 to 10 miles per hour. I'm meteorologist Mandy Faluber on Watertown Radio. Currently 82.

Here's your forecast from Watertown Radio and GoWatertown.net. A heat advisory begins at 1 p.m. this afternoon and remains in effect until 9 p.m. tomorrow night. Sunshine mixed with clouds at times this afternoon, with daytime highs approaching 96. Northwest winds 5 to 10 miles per hour. I'm meteorologist Mandy Faluber on Watertown Radio. Currently 88.

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I never needed anyone. And making love was just for fun. 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

Here's your forecast from Watertown Radio and GoWatertown.net. A heat advisory continues until 9 p.m. tomorrow night. Sunshine mixed with clouds at times this afternoon, with daytime highs approaching 96. Winds out of the southeast, 5 to 10 miles per hour. Mainly cloudy skies expected. Tonight, chance of thunderstorms, lows level off around 74. I'm meteorologist Mandy Faluber on Watertown Radio. Right now, it's 88.

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A heat advisory continues until 9 p.m. tomorrow night. Sunshine mixed with clouds at times this afternoon, with daytime highs approaching 96. Winds out of the southeast, 5 to 10 miles per hour. Mainly cloudy skies expected. Tonight, chance of thunderstorms, lows level off around 74. I'm meteorologist Mandy Faluber on Watertown Radio. Currently 90.

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Now, baby, I know the difference between right and wrong. I ain't gonna do nothing

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A heat advisory continues until 9 p.m. tomorrow night. Daytime highs approaching 96 this afternoon under mainly sunny skies, southeasterly winds 5 to 10 miles per hour. Mainly cloudy tonight, chance for storms, lows around 74. I'm meteorologist Mandy Fallhuber on Watertown Radio. Currently 91.

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I'm weatherology meteorologist Derek Height with a significant weather update. A severe thunderstorm watch continues until 11 p.m. tonight. A severe thunderstorm watch means that conditions are favorable for the development of severe thunderstorms over the next several hours. Some of these storms may produce large hail and strong, damaging straight-line winds. Although tornadic development can't be ruled out, damaging hail and strong winds are likely to be the primary threat with developing storms. Storms can pop up quickly, so stay up to date on rapidly changing weather conditions and be prepared to take action if warnings are issued. A severe thunderstorm watch continues until 11 p.m. tonight. 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I'm meteorologist Derek Height.

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0: This is manager Derek Shelton. The lineup card is completed, my guys are ready, and it's time for Twins baseball.
1: This ball crushed, base to the wall, and see you later, home run. Ryan Jeffers with a three-run shot to left center.
2: Track, out of here! Luke Keyshaw's first of the year.
1: Swung on a miss, he struck him out, that's number 10 for Taj Prep. Bradley has been brilliant.
2: It's that ball high in the air, right field, might have a chance, get up, and out of here! Josh Bell's third of the year.
1: One on and pulled to the right side. Blue for a base hit. Brooks Lee, how about it? And it's 3-1 Minnesota Twins.
0: Twins baseball is brought to you by Target, proud partner of the Minnesota Twins. Now let's head live to the
1: Well, good evening, happy Saturday, and welcome to downtown Minneapolis in beautiful Target Field, where we are awash in baby blue tonight. The first 10,000 through the gates, a baby blue curve. Pocket replica jersey. They are looking fine in the ballpark tonight. We've got a pretty big crowd, and they're on hand to hopefully watch the Twins put up some runs against the Athletics. Twins have lost five in a row to the A's. They're 51-54 overall and trying to win today, level the series, and have a chance to take the series tomorrow. The Athletics, who do return all-star baseman Nick Kurtz tonight, they're 44-59. They are 0-9-1 in their last 10 series, and they can win a series with a victory here tonight, something the Twins are hoping to not let happen. Dan Gladden has your starting lineups. We've got the national anthem. We've got first pitch from Target Field coming up right around the bend, right here on your home for Twins baseball. KWAT, your information station in eastern South Dakota.
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9: Well, welcome back to Minnesota Twins baseball here. Twins dropping the first opener 2-0 last night. It's going to be Mike Paredes on the mound for the Twins, 0-3. And for the Sacramento A's, it'll be Brady Basso. He is 0-0 on the year. Give you the rest of the starting lineups. But first, here's our national anthem.

Broad stripes and bright stars through the perilous fight. O'er the ramparts we watched bursts of gallant tea streaming.

0: And that's Ryan Thompson with our national anthem. And here is tonight's starting lineup for the visiting A's. Jacob Wilson will lead off. He'll be at shortstop. Nick Kurtz, right off the IL. He's going to DH bat second. Left field batting third, Tyler Cederstrom. Jonah Heim, he'll catch bat fourth. Tommy White at third base batting fifth. The second baseman batting sixth, it'll be Donovan Walton. Jeff McNeil at first base bat seventh. Henry Bolte, he'll be out in center field batting eighth. And in right field batting ninth will be Lawrence Butler. On the mound for the A's, left-hander Brady Basso. Here's the starting lineup for your Minnesota Twins. Leading off playing left field, Trevor Larnick. Byron Buxton in center field bat second. Cody Clemens back in the lineup. He's going to bat third, play second base. DH, or cleanup hitter, to be Josh Bell, brought to you by Marsden, your hometown cleaning team. Keeping Target Field that world-class facility for 17 years and running. We thank you, Marsden. Batting fifth at first base, Royce Lewis. Victor Carantini gets the call behind the plate, batting sixth. Alan Roden, he'll bat seventh, play right field. Batting eighth and at third base, Brooks Lee. And at shortstop, batting ninth will be Ryan Kreidler. On the mound, Mike Paredes, making his 10th appearance, sixth start of the year for your Minnesota Twins. Umpires Dylan Wilson be calling balls and strikes. It'll be Chad Fairchild, the umpire at first base. Bill Miller, the umpire at second base. And Chad Whitson, the umpire at third base. Wait for the team, take the field. Get started. Here's Chris Atterbury.
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0: look that they have. They just always seem to kind of come up with some good hat combos.
1: There was a big event here at the ballpark, and it's kind of spilling over into the game. It's a reverse autograph session. Some of the great and wonderful young people from Gillette Children's Hospital, it was a reverse autograph signing. They sat at a table, and the Twins players came down the line and got autographs from these young people, as opposed to vice versa. Usually it's the athletes who are signing the autographs, not the case. It was reversed, and it's the second year we've done this in a row. Brooks Lee has been front and center and leading that charge from the Twins' perspective, and feels like we've got a bit of a delay here before we get going.
0: Well, Chris, remember the umpires and Kotze and Derek Shelton both came out and talked, and then the umpires came out, long discussion, plate, and in the meantime, Rojas is warming up right now in the Twins' bullpen, and Paredes was warming up earlier and not sure if something happened, and they're going to give some extended time if that's the case with Rojas coming into the game.
1: That's a great pickup, because I saw Shelty came out and grabbed Kotze before the umpires got to home plate, and they exchanged a word. Those two are obviously close friends, know each other well. Probably just a heads up, like, hey, I'm not trying to, you know, fool anybody here, but something came up with Mike, and we're going to have to alter our plans. And maybe then when Bill Miller got involved, that was a chance with Mark Kotze to say, hey, if you want to change your lineup, if you want to do something different, maybe we can look at it. But it looks like we're going to roll with the same lineups. Said it is Rojas in the bullpen. Now, we'll see if he comes out of the bullpen straight to the mound for the Twins, or if Paredes can go. But at this point in time, again, there has been a delay, and it's a long conversation at home plate. He is out in the pen with Rojas. He's now finishing up, and it certainly appears as if it's going to be Rojas instead of Paredes. Well, if you're Mark Kotze, you're sitting here going, wait a second. Now I got lefties batting second, third, and then I got a couple in the 6-7 and in the number 9 spot. Not loving that option, but if it's an injury to Paredes here at the end, not some sort of, you know, cloak and dagger move, then obviously there's nothing you can do about it. And obviously the Twins were hoping to have Paredes and then Rojas piggyback on him. But if Paredes is unavailable suddenly, Danny, you've got a big old chasm in that bullpen.
0: Yeah.
1: And maybe got to fill some innings.
0: And their pitcher also, the ace pitcher, is not leaving the bullpen as well. So, again, boy, not the routine that a starter usually likes to have. But Rojas is departed, and it looks like he's going to maybe come into this game and sit down in the dugout for a little bit prior to taking the mound. So, have not find out, we can, what happened to Paredes as to could not, because he was warming up in the bullpen.
1: And perhaps that's where something occurred and he could not go. Obviously a very different look. You got Paredes, the right-hander, kind of mix and match, and then Rojas is a high-velo left-hander. Very different arm slot. Obviously even a different arm, different mix. And again, not a guy you expect to go a ton of innings, so suddenly you're looking down at your card and you're going, okay, well, how are we going to cover all of these innings here today if Rojas is maxed out at 3 or 4 innings? And that's something the Twins are going to have to piece together on the fly. Rojas is making his long, slow walk in. He's got his glove on his head. Pete Mackey is walking behind him as he now makes his way back behind second base and heading towards the dugout. And Bill Miller and his crew are going to give the Twins a little bit of an opportunity to get things squared away. The official announcement is now being made that Rojas will indeed make the start, and you don't want to speculate, Danny, but obviously it's something more than just the change of mind if Paredes can't answer the bell today.
0: Yeah, especially with Paredes warming up like he was there. So maybe something didn't go right in the bullpen, and they had to kind of make some adjustments on the fly. We did think, though, that Rojas was going to piggyback Paredes. So it wasn't like he wasn't out there in Rojas, and he was there, and something didn't work out. He had to hurry up and get loose. In the dugout, high-fiving his teammates right now.
1: All right, he's got that glove on his hat, and he will get ready to go. The umpires are now heading out to their positions, and the Twins starters will head out onto the field of play. Larnick, Buxton, Roden in the outfield. It's Lee, Kreidler, Clemens, Lewis on the infield. Berrettini does the catching here today for the Minnesota Twins, and it becomes a big game, Danny, as they try to level this thing up and have a chance to win a series tomorrow.
0: Well, I just look at it from a hitter standpoint. You're the A's. You got all that scouting report. You sit down and you go through those hitters meetings. Good half hour, 45 minutes, and all of a sudden that was a waste of time.

0: could have been doing something. Still awaiting the arrival of the Twins out on the field of play. Again, yesterday, we spent a lot of time and energy wagging our chins about how the Athletics pitching just couldn't get anybody out, and they gave up all these home runs. Well, they responded with a two-hit shutout. We were in Cleveland. We went through all the numbers. We put up the data, the charts, to show you the bottom of the order couldn't hit, and they never hit any home runs, and boom, they hit six home runs in the first four innings of the ballgame. So we're going to quit speculating on what teams can or can't do or might not be able to accomplish. But we do know this. The Twins need to find a way to beat the Athletics here today, Danny, and have a chance to win the series tomorrow. It's a big week. Everyone knows about the trade deadline. Even beyond that, you've slipped three games back. You're in a four-team race now in your division. You're playing a team that has not been very good lately. You need to make some hay here at home.
1: Yeah, no question. You got to go out there and play some fundamental baseball. And just two hits, five walks last night. They had opportunities. And talking with Derek, just couldn't come up with that big hit. Twins did hit into three double plays last night, too. So, and the A's are good at doing that.
0: Yeah, the A's turn a ton of double plays, in particular Wilson up the middle. Now, the A's get a little shot in the arm today as they get Nick Kurch back. Nick Kurch was selected the starting first baseman for the American League in the All-Star game. He couldn't play because he had a thumb injury. Kurch on the year, 266 in 92 games, leads the club with 61 runs scored. He's driven in 66. Those are amongst league-leading numbers. 20 homers, 76 walks. That's a ton. 130 strikeouts, also a ton. Guy who spent, about 20 games in the minor leagues out of Wake Forest. He's DHing today. You've had thumb injuries in the past.
1: Yeah.
0: He had a right thumb capsule sprain. You watched him take his round of batting practice today. What'd you see?
1: Yeah, he looks pretty good. He's a big kid out there, and, you know, they're not going to activate him if he's not ready to go here, and he feels that there's no chance of extending or re-injuring that thumb. So he's a big factor in this lineup for the A's.
0: Yeah, you mentioned he was 0 for 20 before hitting the IL, but so much of that seems to be stemming from the fact he was playing with a bad
1: thumb.
0: Yeah, yep. I don't want to read too much into that. He's a dangerous, dangerous guy. At some point here, the Twins are going to have to take the field. We haven't heard anything. They haven't said anything. The crowd getting a little antsy here. Big crowd. They've announced that Rojas will start. Rojas is back in the dugout. They introduced the Gillette Kids starting lineup. They've been standing out there for about 15 minutes now. And we are still awaiting the arrival of the Twins players on the field, so Rojas can go through his warm-up. He's getting one last wipe of his face with a towel. He's headed to the steps, and it looks like the Twins are ready. Here comes Kendry Rojas. Rojas 1-1 with a 3.32 ERA. This is his fourth start, his 10th appearance. 21 and two-thirds innings, 18 walks. That's a big number. 24 strikeouts, also a pretty big number. He's given up one homer. He's hit one. And with Rojas, it's all about being in the strike zone. Danny, we know the stuff plays.
1: He's got electric stuff. It's just a matter of being consistent and being able to kind of command the strike zone. And we'll see early with him. He's a guy that has the ball comes out of his hand pretty easy.
0: I didn't see any home runs last night. Offense was at a premium.
1: Yep.
0: When you look at all of Major League Baseball since June 4th, about a month and a half, nearly 2 months, the Nationals 73 homers. I think they hit about 20 of them against the A's. The Tigers are second with 65. Then it's the A's, Astros, and Mets with 62, and then these Twins with 61. So these are two teams for whom the long ball is a big part of their offense. Twins have been in a bit of a homer drought since the All-Star game, and obviously the A's did not hit a home run yesterday. They get their home run leader back in Kurtz today. Because of the start time, shadows will be a factor. We talk about it all the time this part of summer here at Target Field, a little after 6 o'clock, these 6 o'clock starts. Rojas on the pitching rubber, because we usually talk about shadows as they affect hitters or fielders. Rojas, as he goes down the mound into his motion, Danny, he's got the sun right in his eyes. And I know Glenn Perkins has spoken in the past of needing to maybe tuck your hat down at a different angle to try to keep your vision.
1: Yeah, but also when he gets the ball back from the catcher, he shades his eyes with his glove so he can just see the ball coming back.
0: That tells me if you're up the middle at shortstop or second base, or in particular Byron Buxton in center field.
1: But also maybe the shadows when you go from the shade into the sunlight, does home plate look a little bit bigger? Does it move around a little bit on you?
0: It is literally a patch of sun, the width of the mound that goes from third base to first base. And as a hitter, Is that an impact when you're looking for where the ball comes out? If it's in the sun, does it matter?
1: I believe it is, and eventually it's going to kind of go back behind him. Byron Buxton in center field is the one that is going to be impacted for it for several innings. And again, as that sun starts to set a little bit, the shadows do go out there and will eventually cover up the center field spot. But as it gets lower, it gets more in your eyes.
0: With the canopy here at Target Field, the sun shoots right through the top row of seats, and then that overhanging canopy, and that also almost like a telescopic area just kind of focusing in that lane. And we are at long last ready to go. So Paredes is scratch, and here's Rojas, and he will face Jacob Wilson, who had his 10-game hitting streak snapped last night. Nick Kurtz will follow, and then Tyler Soderstrom for the Athletics. They have lost... they have not won any of their last 10 series, and they have a chance to win a series today. Wilson awaits, Rojas delivers, and the first pitch is taken, and it's a ball. One ball, no strikes. We are finally underway at Target Field. Well, that pitch clipped the top of the zone, no challenge from Caratini. It'll go as a ball instead on a fastball at 96. And the 1-0 is popped in the air, right field, Roden fighting the sun, racing back to the warning track, and he'll make the catch off to his right. And two pitches to sky out Jacob Wilson to right. We're underway. Nick Kurtz is back from the IL. He will bat for the first time since July 7th. But Kurtz, a big, strong kid, and we were certainly impressed with him when he came to Target Field last fall in the midst of a wonderful rookie season. Hits the ball hard, great power, great eye, but again, also a ton of strikeouts. First pitch to Kurtz is taken for a strike on the inside corner, and it's 0-1. Again, hasn't played since July the 7th. The right thumb, that's his bottom hand. That's left-handed. It swings and misses, and the count is 0-2. He's tied for sixth in the league. Only Schwarber, James Wood, Zach Neto, Ian Happ, Spencer Torkelson. No balls and two strikes here. Kurtz menacing in the box, and he watches a breaking ball down and away. One ball, two strikes. Now we mentioned also the walks. Only Taylor Ward of the Orioles and James Wood of Washington have more walks. The 1-2 on the way. And that is taken awfully close. They're going to challenge. Caratini thinks he got him rung up.
2: Pitch is called a ball. Catcher's challenging.
0: Yeah, that's going to be a ball. So he didn't challenge the one that clipped the zone on Wilson. He does challenge this one.
2: Call is confirmed. Minnesota has one challenge remaining.
0: So the Twins one out into this ballgame, lose a challenge. We'll see if that affects how aggressive they are in challenging calls. As that one was clearly a full ball and then some below the zone. Two balls and two strikes. Caratini sets up and the pitch. He swung on and tapped out in front of home plate and spins back over the shoulder of the home plate umpire. But it hit out in front and then spun backwards. And the count stays at 2-2. 10,000 baby blue Kirby Puckett jerseys looking good at the ballpark tonight. 2-2 from Rojas. Swung on a missed, and he struck him out. And there are two away. Welcome back, Nick Kurtz. Kurtz down on strikes, and here's the dangerous Tyler Soderstrom. Extended his hitting streak to 7 games last night. Kurtz is walking back to the dugout. Danny going,
1: yeah.
0: I hit off of Mike Paredes on the traject machine. I didn't see a lefty throwing 97.
1: Yeah, and that was a good fastball. And that's the kind of stuff that Rojas can feature out there, a good live fastball.
0: A real whippy arm. He's thin and lean as the first pitch is taken high. And the count is one ball, no strikes. Caratini kind of a double take before he throws the ball back.
1: You got to think about it now. Yeah. He already burned one of those challenges.
0: Right.
1: So
0: right on the edge too, Danny. A real close one. And the 1-0. A little further in, and that is a strike. And the count is 1-1 for Dylan Wilson, the home plate umpire. Shadows now moving up the front of the mound. Rojas stands tall and thin and delivers. And a pitch fouled away down the third base line by the lefty Soderstrom. It's 1-2. little bit of a delay. We'll try to get to the bottom of what happened with Mike Paredes. Obviously, Paredes not able to answer the bell, so you would deem him unavailable for the ball game. So the Twins are going to be short an arm today. The 1-2 swung on and stays 1-2. Basso waiting for the A's. The left-hander expected to not go very far into this game. Maybe two, but they'll be happy probably with one. They've got a right-hander we expect to see behind him. This one lined into center field for a base hit. Soderstrom with a two-out rip to center. Hitting streak is now 8 for Tyler Soderstrom. And Jonah Heim, world champion with the Rangers a couple of years ago, switch hitting catcher, will be the batter. That pitch was 98, and it was away, and Soderstrom, Danny, still had the hands to go out and get it and pull it to right center.
1: Yeah, that was pretty good hitting right there. That ball was elevated, but this guy, Jonah Heim, boy, he was a star player with the Texas Rangers.
0: Yeah, he had that championship season, had a phenomenal run as a pitch down and in, one ball, no strikes, and then he had some injury issues and just has not matched that production. He's bounced around a little bit. We saw him this spring in camp with Atlanta. On a gold glove, was an all-star. Started his career in Oakland in the pandemic year of 2020. Now he's back where it all began, though not actually in Oakland anymore. As a pitch high, and the count is 2-0. Went from Oakland to Texas. Was with Atlanta earlier this year, and of course now back with the A's. Here's the pitch. It's taken for a strike off speed on the knees.
1: Switch hitting catcher. And he had talked about when he was struggling, I think, mostly from the left side. And they asked him maybe just kind of hit from his best side to right side. But still a pretty good player.
0: He's been involved in some trades with a lot of different guys. Swing and miss in the count 2-2. Drafted by the Orioles. Traded to Tampa Bay for Steve Pierce, a guy who had actually been in camp with the Twins. The Rays sent him to the A's as the player to be named later in the Joey Wendell deal, another guy who had a cup of coffee in Minnesota. The A's sent him and Dane Acker and Chris Davis. Remember Crush Davis?
1: Sure.
0: To the Rangers for Elvis Andrus and Aramis Garcia. Then a free agent signed with the Braves. And now an A's. Dane Acker and Chris Davis. Remember Crush Davis?
1: Sure.
0: To the Rangers for Elvis Andrus and Aramis Garcia. Then a free agent signed with the Braves. And now an A again. 2-2, swung on a miss to Jonah Heim, is down on strikes. Heim thought it hit the dirt. Dylan Wilson said no. Jonah Heim is out on strikes. And the top of the first is a scoreless one. A couple of punch-outs for last-minute starter Kendry Rojas. No runs on a hit, no errors. One man left on base, and we keep it right here at Target Field. You can't spell triple without trip, and today's contestant in Quick Trips Around the Bases is Jennifer Boysen from Rochester. If a twin hits a triple, Jennifer, you win $500. Compliments of Mars Wrigley. See your neighborhood Quick Trip for details. And we are all rooting for a Twins triple so we can give some money to Jennifer Boysen here today. And she can spend it down in Rochester.
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0: Great program there, and we applaud their work. Well, Salvador Perez is on target. Salvador Perez today hit his 15th home run of the year in a 3-2 win over the Tigers this afternoon. And with that home run, Perez passed George Brett for the most home runs in Royal history with 318. Brought to you by Target, proud partner of the Minnesota Twins. I would have to think George Brett got that news probably on the golf course in Cooperstown today.
1: Would be my guess
0: where George would be.
1: Yep. That's an easy call.
0: I got a pretty good guess that wherever and whenever they get that new ballpark that the Royals are going to play in, there's going to be a big old statue of Sal Perez somewhere on the premises.
1: Yeah, and you know what? He's still a few years away from really slowing down. But people thought maybe this year. But 15 home runs. DH is going to help him out. They've tried him at first base, but he's going to slot right into that DH role.
0: He is one of a kind.

0: Really, really one of a kind. Brian Basso, no record. He's a left-hander. He had 7 games with the A's in 2024, 11 last year. This will be his 8th game this year. He's only thrown 8 1/3 total innings. Lefty delivers, and Larnick rolls it over to the right side. It's picked up by Donovan Walton, who throws out Larnick, so one pitch and one out. Pitch count will obviously factor in a little bit, but Mark Kotze is going to ride the throttle on his pitching, lefties, righties, try to figure out if he can force Derek Shelton into a move here or there. Basso's out of Oklahoma State to the righties, like Buxton, who digs in. Four-seamers, cutters, and curveballs. And the pitch to Buxton is fouled straight back. And the count is 0-1. Basso working quickly. Covers his face with his glove, shoulders square to the plate. Now turns and fires. And the breaking ball, check swing didn't go. Interesting on Basso, Danny. Doesn't strike out a ton of guys. He doesn't have a lot of great numbers, but when he tries to finish an at-bat, it's rarely with the fastball. It's usually the curveball or it's the cutter.
1: And he's going to have to pitch ahead in the count as Jonah Heim took a foul tip. That's going to hurt.
0: Yeah, 1-2, and Heim is in a ton of pain. That does not feel good. That was a cutter, and Buck just got it off the end of the bat, and that caught Heim in a bad spot. Basso has been up and down, mostly down, and the Athletics are just kind of looking to cobble something together pitching-wise. They certainly got a great outing last night, not just from Lopez, who went 5 scoreless, but Suarez, Alvarado, Harris out of the bullpen. They were all outstanding. Mm-hmm. There have been too few of those nights for the A's this summer. Here's the 1-2 to Buck. Swung on a missed, and he struck him out. Byron strikes out, and since returning from the IL, we just haven't had that Byron Buxton ball game, that moment where he creates the type of palpable energy that only he can gin up here in a Twins uniform. There's Cody Clemens.
1: You talked about Basso and not too many fastballs. That was an elevated, it was a good foot up out of the strike zone there, so Buck kind of chased.
0: Just 93, but it plays up, and he drops a breaking ball. It just misses the Clemens, 1 ball, no strikes. This is one of those situations where if he can go 1, 2, and 3, then Mark Kotze can just roll the dice out and let him throw another inning. Pitch just misses, flinched Clemens, who's done a great job against left-handed pitching this year. It's 2-0. And if you're Mark Kotze, he would be delighted if he could keep the lefty in there all the way through probably Brooks Lee to keep him as a right-handed hitter in the number 8 spot. 2-0, sliced down the third baseline, foul. That would allow him to have Bell bat from his weaker side, Caratini from his weaker side, the lefty road and left on left, and then Lee from his weaker side.
1: You know, and when Derek filled out this lineup, he figured that he was going to maybe go 2 innings. He said that Basso's only gone 2 innings so long as he's gone. So you're looking at 2 innings. But again, if it's a quick 8-pitch, 9-pitch inning,
0: pitch up and in. That was pitch number 9, and the count is 3-1 to Clemens.
1: You know, and then see how he comes out for the following inning. Maybe get 3 out of him. Depends on how he handles it.
0: Now, nobody's up in the pen right now. 2 quick outs, and the 3-1 is high. Clemens works a walk, so that'll extend the inning. The A's, of course, issued a ton of walks yesterday, but didn't have to pay the price for any of them in a 2-0 victory. Josh Bell over his last 8. Bell batting from the right side against Basso. Bell leads the club and runs batted in. He's driven in 62. That's 1 shy of his total from all of last year. First pitch banged on the right field line and foul. That was that elevated fastball again. He was a little late. What is it about the high fastball as a hitter, Danny, that looks so inviting?
1: Most hitters will tell you they're good. They love the high fastball. And when they get it, let it fly.
0: 1 ball, no strikes. Pitches down and in. Pardon me, 1-1 now. That was a foul ball and then a ball.
1: That's an easy pitch take right there. You see that out of his hand pretty easy. Down and in.
0: See if Basso will make a mistake. Lopez didn't make many. Basso's given up one home run in his 8 1/3 innings. A strike called in the count 1-2. Lopez, he's going to duck and dive and nibble around the edges, change speeds. Try to get you off balance. It's called pitching. You don't have to blow guys away on the radar gun to get them out. 1-2 is checked at, and the count is 2-2. That was a curveball again. Now, what he's missed with the curveball, he's missed down so far, which is good for a pitcher. But if he misses up, some of the Twins might have a shot to break the seal on the scoreboard. Pitch delivered, ground ball towards third. Played on a big hop there at third by Tommy White. His throw is true. And Bell is retired, and the inning is over. So 15 pitches in a scoreless first for Ibasso. We've played one scoreless from Target Field. Back after this at your home for Twins baseball.
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0: Tommy White, the rookie, bats right-handed against Kendry Rojas. Fellow first-year man, and the first pitch fouled straight back. The count is 0-1 as it glances off Caratini. Tommy White still seeking his first Major League home run. Donovan Walton will follow, and then the veteran Jeff McNeil. Scoreless here at Target Field as the pitch is offered and delivered down and in. 1-1. Mike Paredes was supposed to start today with Rojas to follow. Paredes warmed up, couldn't go. Slight delay. Rojas gets the start. We'll see how the Twins patch it together. They also announced that Joe Ryan will not start tomorrow. He will be pushed back into the Royals series. It's a pitch off the outside corner, and the count is 2-1. So no announcement as to who will start tomorrow for Minnesota, but that news should be forthcoming, hopefully, at our postgame download tonight with John Ryan Vitas. 2-1 on the ground towards second base. Cody Clemens scoops it up. He throws to first, and there's one man out here in the second. So in addition to the Puckett jersey giveaway, tonight is the Ryan Classic. Now, the Ryan Classic in its second year as a baseball event. Last year it happened at Coors Field in Colorado. This whole phenomenon started with a guy named Ryan in Brooklyn, New York in 2023 who put a bunch of flyers up in Brooklyn and said, hey, if your name's Ryan, come hang out. This guy must have been really lonely as a pitch down and it's one ball, no strike. So a bunch of Ryans showed up. They had a good time. And it started to become a thing. They would all go to Philadelphia together. They would meet up at a bar. They would take over a subway. All people named Ryan. This need to be around other Ryans. It's a foul ball straight back, 1-1. Last year, they came up with the idea to pick a ball game. And they picked the Rockies. And I think it's because there were a bunch of guys named Ryan on that team. I know Ryan McMahon was on the team, and he hit a home run in the game, which set the Ryans crazy. This year, the Twins' heavy Ryan roster is a pitch down. Ryan Kreidler, Ryan Jeffers, Joe Ryan. And so they picked this ball game. And there's, what, a couple thousand Ryans here. They marched around the infield chanting before the ball game. They threw out a first pitch. They took over the Mall of America earlier today as a little number foul on the count 2-2. And I would guess when Ryan Kreidler gets introduced, they're probably going to go bananas.
1: So it has nothing to do with playing baseball and baseball tournaments that they...
0: Nope, that's just they picked a game as the place they would gather.
1: I got it.
0: Yeah. What do you think? You think you get a Danny Classic going?
1: No.
0: A Clinton Classic?
1: No.
0: A smaller gathering there?
1: Yeah.
0: Chris with a K Classic, you could fit that in a phone booth. Here's the 2-2, popped up. Third base, foul territory, Lee scampering after it. He's onto the warning track, eyes it, and makes the catch, snow cone style, as he touches up against the net. Nice running grab by Brooks Lee. There are two away for Jeff McNeil. Well, I promise you this. Ken Kreidler goes deep today. The Ryan Classic next year will probably double in attendance. Maybe think about all the great
1: Ryans. Just think about all the Ryans here in the Twin Cities that are going to maybe sign up to join this group.
0: Yep, I think a lot of them obviously were here, and they were obviously... some of them overserved, I believe, earlier today as a strike called. There were four Ryans arm-in-arm, shirtless. One had the R on the chest, one the Y, one the A, and one the N.
1: Yeah, at least they marched and they had it spelling correct.
0: They had it. They were in the right order. That was a win. It didn't say yarn as a pitch fouled away and the count is 0-2. Yeah, the Ryan Classic. Maybe bring back Terry Ryan.
1: Yeah.
0: Ryan Domit. Maybe he could come back. No balls, two strikes.
1: Ryan Lamar?
0: Ryan Lamar. He's probably here. Swing and miss, and down goes McNeil. And the inning is over. It's the third strikeout for Kendry Russ. Carries up a zero here in the second. We'll be back for the bottom of two. See if the Twins can crack the scoreboard, break the 0-0 tie at their home for Twins baseball.
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5: Bryce Lewis leads off against Basso in the first pitch off speed and dropped in for a strike to count 0-1. Royce 3 for his last 23. A lot of ugly numbers right now for this Twins offense in terms of their last stretch of games. And the beauty of that is eventually that turns around and evens out. Buxton's 1 for 9. Clemens 2 for 11. Bell 0 for 9. Lewis 3 for 23. Caratini 0 for 10. Lee 0 for 11. Swinging miss here in the count 1 and 2. Boy, that was a good swing from Royce Lewis in that cutter, Danny. It's up at the top of the zone. That's a pitch I think Royce has been waiting to see.
6: Yeah,
5: up and in.
6: Catch up to it. It's going to be a little tough.
5: 1-2 drops down. That's the curveball. Two balls, two strikes. It's that late cut, right? That just
6: a little bit late movement. It's got some life to it. Last 3 feet as it gets to home plate.
5: Ends up not quite where you're looking. They set up inside. Inside, it's banged to the left side of the diamond, flagged off the bag by White, and he throws out Royce Lewis. White handles his second ground ball of the day, and there's one away for Caratini. They swing into the school year with the Twins tomorrow afternoon. The first 5,000 kids, 12 and under, get a Twins-branded back-to-school lunchbox presented by Target. Head back to class in Twin style. 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Boy, you drop the thermos and you hear that
6: shattered.
5: Then you know you're in trouble.
6: See if Basso's falling in a pattern here with the right-handed hitters. It seems like that first pitch, little curveball for a strike one. See if Caratini gets one.
5: Victor's 0 for his last 10, and he gets a heater in, and they're going to challenge it.
6: Wow.
5: Looked well off the plate.
7: Pitcher's caught a ball, catcher's challenging.
5: But we know Victor gets right up on the plate
6: and floats into it. He kind of dives into it.
5: It's a ball.
7: Calls confirmed. Athletics have one challenge remaining.
4: There it is. By the seam.
5: Each team now with one remaining. A's are a little more conservative throughout the year than the Twins are in the challenge department. 1-0 to Victor. Pitch is away, and that is a strike, and the count is 1-1.
6: You know, I was talking to Mark Kotze, the A's, and we were behind the cage, and I asked him about the ABS, and he goes, boy, he goes, it gets a lace on there.
5: Check swing at a breaking ball, didn't go.
6: One of the seams, and it's called a strike. And I had mentioned him, like you always heard me talk, it should be like hockey.
5: Half a ball.
6: Half a ball has to be in that zone. And he fist pumped me about six times. And I said, hey, you got to be the voice to this. They'll listen to you.
5: Kotze is a good man. 2-1, fouled straight back up into the net, 2-2.
6: I was talking to him about, we were talking about their center fielder in Bolte, how well he glides. We talked about Buxton, and he said that, mentioned Devon White, we always felt that he could run a little bit faster. Kotze got his major league debut because he went on the IL.
5: Devon White did.
6: Yeah.
5: It was a pitch foul straight back. That was with the Marlins.
6: Yep.
5: Kotze was just a star at Cal State Fullerton. The only team that offered him, he said nobody saw me play, even though he was right there in Santa Fe Springs near L.A. And the day that he was going to sign with Fullerton, USC, Long Beach State, they were all on the phone like, don't sign, don't sign. Let us come see you. 2-2, crack to right field. There's a base hit. Victor Caratini rides one into right. A line drive, single snaps the 0-for-10. There's a man on for Roden. Katze went on to be one of the best players in college baseball. And Danny, he was at Fullerton when I was at Stanford, and we played him to start the year. He had four hits in the first game. And then we're in Omaha at the end of the year, and they're up 6-5. He comes in to close. He was the closer. He comes in from center field, and he popped up Dusty Allen on a 3-0 pitch, and they went on to win the College World Series. Great college player. See what Roden can do left on left. He swings and misses, and the count is 0-1. Katsu and I were talking about that June in Omaha. He said, man, this has been a great trip down memory lane. Thanks for that. No balls and a strike. Caratini at first. And Roden watches down 1-1. We always talk about the way Caratini glides, kind of hovers that foot. Roden's got a little hover as well.
6: Yeah, they like to kind of dive in. Like Caratini kind of strides toward the second baseman and kind of jam himself a little bit. Roden also kind of strides toward the shortstop position.
5: Swings towards it, and he lines one up in the air, foul over the net, back to home, 1-2. Roden has said he uses that mechanism to try to get back into his rear hip, his back hip.
6: Yep. That's where the power is going to come from, your lower half.
5: Ball and two strikes to Roden. Caratini at first, no threat to run. Basso delivers, and a swing and miss, and he struck him out. Second strikeout for Basso. And Katse has to be feeling pretty good because Brooks Lee here will have to bat as a right-hander. As Basso's still in there, eight batters into this ballgame.
6: 30 pitches right now, and I'm not sure if they're going to extend them. Nobody warming up in the A's bullpen right now.
5: I think they're going to ride this horse till it collapses. Lee is 0 for his last 11. First pitch, curveball. Little number towards first. He's going to want that at bat back. Picked up by McNeely, steps on the base, and Brooks Lee is out on a pitch. Saw a bunch of that yesterday. No runs despite the Caratini hit. One man left on base. We've played two. We're scoreless. Check in with John Beatus on your home for Twins baseball. In the boat, garage, or on the patio, catch the Twins all season long on KWAT.
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12: Let's go back to the pregame lineup card. Thanks to your local Toyota dealers. Toyota, let's go. Is Travis Adams was the focus of our twin storyline tonight. He had an ERA of 7 entering the month and has ripped off 9 consecutive scoreless innings in July. All it took was a little push from bullpen coach LaTroy Hawkins.
13: Probably 2 weeks before the All-Star break, Louis Ramirez, our assistant pitching coach, and I had a conversation about him, to him about stepping up. Like, there's plenty of opportunities in our bullpen, and we just didn't think he was, you know, he was taking advantage of the opportunity. We had a conversation with him, and from that point on, he's really taking the bull by the horns and went out there and made some really good pitches when he had to, and striking a lot of guys out.
12: Adam said the changeup has been the key, killing some velocity on it, increasing the usage, and now getting a 42% whiff rate on the changeup in 2026, Chris.
5: All right, good stuff there. Great to hear from Hawk. His bullpen doing a great job, and they'll be needed today. 30 pitches through two innings for the surprise starter, Rojas, as there is a righty now up in the A's pen. Top of the third, and here is the speedy Henry Bolte. Second round pick out of Palo Alto High School, and he watches a pitch just off the outside corner. It's one ball and no strikes. 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Fouled straight back. 1-1. Going to get you that update on Paredes. Left oblique for Paredes. That is not good. As the 1-1 is down and the count is 2-1. The oblique, Dan, it can take on a lot of different shapes, but it's never a quick recovery.
6: It is not. You need that core real bad and had that injury before, and it's tough to fight through it.
5: And think about a pitcher and having to use that core to come through with the arm swing. Here's a pitch fouled down the right field line by Bolte, 2-2. You mentioned that you and Katze were talking about this young man, and boys, are the A's high on him.
6: Double A player, and they feel that he is the future center fielder for this A's club. Well built, lanky, tall, and he's going to put some weight on and put some power.
5: He was the 2025 Organizational Hitter of the Year in the minor leagues. He takes high in the count 3-2. Getting drafted out of high school, he was lured away from a commitment to Texas, so he came into pro ball at 18. Not like a Kurtz, who was already physically more developed. Don't want to walk him, not with his speed. He won't be at first for long. The 3-2 is wide ball 4. Lead off walk to the number 8 hitter with blinding speed, Henry Bolte. Bolte reached on an infield hit to open the 6th inning yesterday. He was moving, stayed out of a double play, eventually scored. And he's now at first for Butler, and now the cat and mouse begins, and Rojas, left-handed, sure, but as a young pitcher, sometimes controlling the running game is one of the last pieces to fall into place. Not going. Showing bunt, push towards Lee. It's firm. Brooks picks it up, throws to first. Butler does the job, and Bolte's in scoring position. 5-3 on the sacrifice, and that just you back. If you covered the A's, watch the A's. Listen to the A's talk for a certain period of time. The idea of bunting in the 3rd inning, boy, that would have got you kicked out of the Coliseum.
6: Yeah, that would probably get you fired as a manager. But now,
5: a little different animal.
6: You've got to be careful, though. Keep him near second base. He's a big lead right now.
5: Clemens standing right on second base. The hitter is the dangerous Jacob Wilson. Wilson takes down, 1-1, no strikes. I get the bunt wholeheartedly. Butler's a guy who strikes out a lot when he swings. So get a guy to second, because Jacob Wilson, pretty good odds he can find some grass.
6: Yeah, and you got a guy in the on-deck circle, a big RBI guy too, and Kurtz.
5: 1-1, no strikes. Wilson slightly open, squats in from the right side. Swing, pop in the air, right field. Roden in, now drifting out. Bolte will go back to tag. Catch is made by Roden. Bolte goes to third. And that's where he'll be standing for the dangerous Nick Kurtz. Two out here in the scoreless 3rd. 10 seconds for station ID on your home for Twins Baseball.
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5: Kurtz struck out in his first at bat coming off the IL. I think Wake Forest slugger stands in. His front foot slightly behind his right foot. Wears the pants knicker style, the Whirly Bird golden green A's socks. Bat held high above the left ear. And he takes a pitch just off the plate. Didn't miss by much. 1-1, no strikes. A discerning eye, Nick Kurtz, for such a young player. Again, strikeouts way up, walks way up, power numbers way up. Very similar to James Wood, just without the speed. Lashes one foul up into the net, and the count is 1-1.
6: And if you look at him as an athlete, he's a big guy. And, you know, he runs fairly well, 7 stolen bases. So he's a pretty good presence in the batter's box. And keep an eye on him when he gets on the bases.
5: Certainly has an idea of what he wants to do in there. The 1-1. Swung on a fouled straight back, 1-2. Again, it's the righty Mason Barnett up and warming and seemingly ready in the A's bullpen, called up just this week. Basso has gone the first two. We're scoreless in the top of the 3rd. Rojas forced to start when Paredes had an oblique strain in his bullpen session before the game. Here's the two-strike pitch. Taken for a called strike three. Kurtz is out on, sets the fourth punch out. And three of the four have ended innings for Kendry Rojas. We've played 2.5 scoreless. See if the Twins can change that when we return on your home for Twins baseball.
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14: 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And Pepsi bottle or cans are $3.99 each with the purchase of four. Hy-Vee, where there's a helpful Dairy Queen of Watertown has got you covered for great treats this month. There's new blizzards like Biscoff Cookie, Strawberry Mango Mochi, and Mexican-style hot chocolate. If you're hungry, try a 4-piece or a 6-piece chicken strip basket. And if you got a big get-together, how about a party platter? Plus bucket of fries, cheese curds, and onion rings. 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Dairy Queen, Highway 212, Watertown. You got a birthday or anniversary to share? Well, call it in and we'll have it on the birthday program on 950 KWAT. Call us at 886-8444 or you can submit it at gowatertown.net up to 30 days before the big day.
5: Faso back out for the third, and Kreidler drills one deep down the right field line. It's down into the corner, and that is a fair ball and off the wall. Ryan rounds as Butler digs it out of the corner. Ryan's headed to third, and he'll be told to slow down because that's going to be a rule book double for Ryan Kreidler as it got wedged down there into the corner. So the Ryan revolution is upon us, and Ryan Kreidler is at second base here with the Twins' second hit of the ball game.
6: And Kreidler kind of getting a fist bump to the guys in the dugout. He's all part of it.
5: He also snapped an 0 for 17 with that opposite field double. He's been a guy that's been pull happy most of the year. But he doubles into the corner, and now it's Larnick, so you get left on left. This might be the last man for Basso. He went 2 1/3 once last year. Two innings is the longest he's gone in his brief stint in the big leagues this year, and he gets strike one on Larnick. And the count is 0-1. Go ahead, runners at second base in the person of Ryan Kreidler. Got to move him. Larnick swings and misses in the count 0-2.
6: Yeah, Larnick had a big hit in Cleveland. Went the other way with it well late in the ballgame.
5: Won that game in the 12th inning.
6: Yeah.
5: Off Sobrowski. I asked Trevor today what he knew about Basso. He said absolutely nothing. We'll find out. He was going in to grind some tape a little bit after his warm-up session. O-2. Swung on a pole. Foul up the first baseline. Had to turn on it. And he was a little out in front of that cutter. Danny, they've got Ryan Baseball Classic T-shirts. They've got name tags, which is hilarious because they all say Ryan.
6: They've got posters up there. They've got it all.
5: I just love that everybody with the same name still wears a name tag. Kreidler's at second, and the pitch swung on a miss, and Larnick strikes out. So strikeout for out number one. Here comes Kotze, and Basso is done. A season high 2 1/3 from Basso, and they're going to go to Mason Barnett, the right-hander, to face Buxton with a man at second and one out in a scoreless third inning. This pitching change brought to you by Upanor, a GF brand. 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
18: His 121st pitch is called strike three. Dylan Cease has pitched a one-hit shutout. Wilyer Abreu taps his head for an ABS challenge, but this should be academic. That appeared to clip the top and did. Dylan Cease, a one-hit shutout with 12 strikeouts. The Blue Jays win the game 6-0.
12: Incredible performance from Cease, a complete game shutout, 12 strikeouts, one hit. Blue Jays blank the Red Sox at Fenway, 6-0, guys.
5: Well, the Red Sox were red hot, and now they've come back down to earth. The Blue Jays, we keep waiting to figure out who or what they are. On any given day, they can be a problem. And Dylan Cease is having a dynamite year. Well, Mason Barnett is on the pitch. Barnett, a right-hander. Barnett just recalled another stint with a big... He's appeared in 13 games, 1-0 with a 4.64. 21 strikeouts and 21 in the third innings. He has given up 5 home runs. And 21 in the third innings. He's also walked a dozen.
6: All four, all those home runs hit at home, their home ballpark. So, been up four times. So, his fourth appearance this year with the A's.
5: Out of Auburn, originally drafted by the Royals. Stocky right-hander. Kreidler's running for third, and the first pitch taken for a strike. And